0: influence, on infiltration instead of invasion, on subversion instead of elections, on intimidation instead of free choice, on guerrillas by night instead of armies by day. It is a system which has conscripted vast human and material resources into the building of a tightly knit, highly efficient machine that combines military, diplomatic, intelligence, economic, scientific, and political operations. Its preparations are concealed, not published. Its mistakes are buried, not headlined. Its dissenters are silenced, not praised.
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and gentlemen, hey now. Welcome to whatever day it is of the line. I think it's a Thursday or something. Yeah, it's been a little bit of a chaotic morning here, so it's not odd that I wouldn't know what day of the week it is. I actually feel like, I don't know, I think last night I got, you ever feel like you slept too hard? You ever feel like you just got too much sleep? You know, that doesn't seem like it should be a thing, but I feel like I don't know. It's weird. It's hard to explain. I just don't. I woke up and it felt like it was hard to wake up, I guess is what I'm trying to say. And because of that, it was just it's been a weird morning. And then arriving here, it just got even weirder because we like to keep it weird. This is a weird environment to work in for any of those of you that are aspiring to be in radio. It's a weird place to work, but we have a good time. We always have a good time when we make it. Man, some crazy stuff happening over the past 24 hours, which was the same case yesterday when we started the show. Now we got this whole stuff going on in Tennessee with this execution, which I'm fascinated by. I want to talk a lot about that. New updates on the Israeli plane from yesterday, or I guess it was the Dubai plane from yesterday. And much more going on around the way, but we can't get into any of that without bringing in everybody's favorite dark-haired stud muffin, the one and only Sean. Put yourself on screen with that new hair. Come on. Let's go. Look at him. Hey now.

0: I think my megaphone's running out of juice.
1: Yeah, it's pretty lame there, man, dude.
0: Well, you know what's crazy is from the time I got it, which I believe Mike Chris sent us this one,
1: mm-hmm.
0: I have had these crappy Dollar Tree D batteries in them.
1: Wow.
0: And they have continued to keep it alive. Now, if you recall, I put Dollar Tree batteries in the big one that we've got at the podcast studio,
1: mm-hmm.
0: and it fried that megaphone, and I had to send it back. It literally started smoking.

0: Yes.
1: Because the batteries were so cheap. But this one, they seem to be perfect for this device. They've lasted a long time.
0: Yeah, but let's not go back and get another set of those exact batteries, just to be safe.
1: Why?
0: Well, because they blew up your other one, your other megaphone.
1: Yeah, and it could just one night catch on fire and burn the whole station down.
0: Yeah, that would be bad.
1: That would be bad. But we wouldn't have to worry about not having internet if that happened.
0: That's true.
1: Or anything else. So we're up and going, you say?
0: Yeah, I did some work here that the engineer didn't do, and I've figured it out. So I've got it up and going.
1: Figured it out on your own?
0: Yeah, for free, too.
1: Didn't cost anything. It didn't cost Joe Kimmel's any extra. Yeah.
0: The Zephyr circuit on the new CPUs that they installed have been causing some issue. And really, I don't know why they replaced the RAM, but they did not go up 34%, which you're supposed to do in memory and speed capacity.
1: Wait, they put Zephyr what on there?
0: The Zephyr circuit.
1: They put a Zephyr circuit on those computers?
0: Yeah, and it's supposed to help prolong the life, because, you know, these computers, I think they're like 1999, I think, when we got them.
1: Yeah.
0: So, you know, I don't know what... you know, the deal is, but I may come in overnight tonight and overhaul the system and see what I can do to help.
1: Well, that would be awful nice of you.
0: Yeah.
1: That's why you're known as a company man.
0: Yeah. Hey, I've got something interesting, something I just noticed. We have one speaker in here, right? Uh-huh. In this studio here. And that one speaker is the same speaker that I bought for my studio in 1991.
1: Is it really?
0: Yes, it is.
1: Was it new when you bought it, or was it a couple years old?
0: It was brand new when I got it, but yeah, 1991.
1: Wow.
0: That's why the quality's so good. That's what they encourage you to listen through headphones, because you can hardly stand it when you're listening through the speaker.
1: You say you got internet. Well, I guess there's the difference. You're probably hardwired in there. And I'm running off Wi-Fi, so I don't have Wi-Fi yet.
0: Really? I do. What's going on with you? Oh, that's right. It's an iPhone 18 Pro Max.
1: Well, you're not running off Wi-Fi. You're running off your phone signal.
0: No, I'm showing Wi-Fi right here.
1: Really?
0: Yeah. Looks great. Oh, no, I'm not. Wait, hold on. Okay. Yeah, here it is. Oh, no internet connection. Hmm. That's just so strange that we don't have it, but I've got it on the computer.
1: Yeah, it must be the difference between being hardwired and having Wi-Fi.
0: I guess.
1: Be working on the Wi-Fi. But you say we are live on YouTube.
0: Yeah.
1: Because I can't check is why I'm asking.
0: Yeah, people are talking. Oh, wait. Haven't listened to the radio and holy delay, Batman. Well, Trace, you're on YouTube, so you should be able to see it.
1: Let's see.
0: Everybody's saying no sound. No sound.
1: Yeah, no sound. That is correct.
0: No app sound. Is not loading.
1: Yep.
0: Hey now, no sound. Well, deal with it, folks. That means I can talk bad about you. What is your problem, people?
1: Yeah, so that is the case. There is no sound. I just checked it. But you're right, it is up. It's just not. Weird. And we had that issue the other day, did we not?
0: Yeah.
1: Do you remember how it got fixed, or was it just people coming in here and resetting it? And
0: I don't know. They were working on it for a couple of hours.
1: We'll just have one of those days.
0: Yeah, now the app's down and all that. So, I mean, I've got internet. It's just for some reason we don't have sound. Yeah, sound's not coming through. Same issue as the other day. Yeah, great. I heard that part of the tower fell down again. We've got like 80 feet in the air right now.
1: We only got 80 feet left.
0: If you're outside of Homewood, you can't hear us, but that's okay. All right, Homewood peeps, shout out.
1: Yeah, man. Yo, Homewood, lock in. We need every one of y'all.
0: WDB said back to the sports show. How dare you? How dare you? You know what? You go back to it. I just cut the stream off.
1: Oh, no.
0: Wow, I mean, there's no sound, so
1: you cut my screen off over here.
0: Yeah. Okay, everything just went out. I pushed the stream off.
1: There it is.
0: And everything went down. You know, these computers, they'll go out black for like 5 seconds.
1: Yeah.
0: And it's like, are you going to come back on?
1: You got it, it came back with the Leland Live logo up in the corner, too.
0: Yeah.
1: My dad. Let's just rock it. Who cares?
0: Yeah.
1: Right? Who cares?
0: Little Live on the radio. Yeah, Little Live on the radio.
1: All right, let's just go ahead and let's go through. Oh, we got a SpaceX launch going on right now. I had no idea that was happening. Looks like SpaceX launches rocket on mission to the International Space Station. Oh, that's cool. I didn't realize they were doing that today. Nice. I'm always fascinated by that. Watching just how all this works. So they have four astronauts on board for that mission, and they're going to go up there and, you know, do International Space Station stuff.
0: Just play around, take selfies, you know.
1: Yeah. Whatever astronauts do up there.
0: Yeah. I mean, if you're not at least going to the moon, I don't want to know about it. I'm all in with Mars, but, you know, if you're just going, you know, to International Space Station, who cares?
1: All right, let's go ahead and do the Hey Now roll call, and we'll go ahead and take our break. I got a couple things I need to do. I may need an extended break, I ain't gonna lie. But let's go ahead and do the Hey Now roll call, and then we can come back and we can get with the program after. Let's see, Early Birds, Jen, Sherry with the J's, Taylor, Carrie, and JC all with the Early Birds, which puts in the number one spot today. It is none other than
2: Leslie.
0: Wow, congrats. She's been close for a long time.
1: There you go, Leslie. Mike at number two. That's Mike from Canada.
0: Yeah.
1: Ron in Boise, Idaho with the J's at number three. Then Tony Bo, Trace, Frosty, Anthony, Hippie with the J's, Katie, JD, Wayman, Tommy Mitchell, Saxon, Michael, Christy, Walter, Mark and Kim, Bama, Phoenix, Lynn, Bobby, everybody, Wanda, Dave, yeah, everybody's saying, Dave says, I'm picking up Talk 99.5 Fair. Got that background noise. At least I don't have another station on 99.5 in Tennessee bleeding in. So it sounds like our signal's actually doing good today.
0: He said Tennessee?
1: No. He said at least he doesn't have a Tennessee station bleeding into 99.5, which I guess has been his past experience. So... Luke says iHeartRadio works. I can hear y'all. That's what I use. Okay, so we're streaming. We're online. We just don't know what's going on with the YouTube, basically.
0: Right.
1: Okay. All right. Well, there we go.
0: And the sound of the YouTube and the
1: Tanya says she's listening on antenna radio, static at times. Bobby says maybe y'all can get Johnny to work on the antenna with his electronic skills so people from Randolph County and Clay County can receive your show again. Love y'all. Thank you so much.
0: That makes me so sad. I wish I wasn't afraid of heights. I would climb right up there.
1: I know. Now they want you to go fix it.
0: Yeah. My limit's 5,000 feet. Oh, look. Computer's out again. That's great. Let's see how many screens we can make go out. We got two out. Come on. We got four more. Come on. You know, they can try and bring me down. The man can try and bring me down all he wants, but no, I will persevere. Yeah. If we can't play music, I'm going to make mouth music sounds.
1: Beatboxing.
0: Yeah, I need to call David Sears like yesterday when he came in and we did a little beatbox song.
1: Yeah, you should do that. That'd be good. All right, 205-545-9950 will get you in. Let's get it started on the other side. We'll see what happens. Hang tight.
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0: All right. Here we go. Let's make it happen, baby. Okay, so everything is just kind of, I think we're kind of piecing it together, getting stuff to work. It's just been one of those mornings, man. Sometimes these things happen. I know it seems like we got a lot of issues, but it's because we talk about it. Although our boy JD hit us up and he's like, you know, much it pains me to hear you guys talk about all these problems you got, and me being somebody that knows how to fix it all. Yeah. It's like, it's hard to listen to. I bet, because JD can fix it all. He can. I had to hand him off my brand new laptop one time because it started giving me the blue screen of death, and I didn't know what was going on.
1: He brought it back?
0: Yeah, he fixed it.
1: Oh, dang.
0: Fixed it, put some ad blockers on there and all kinds of stuff. I ain't had a problem since, so it's been good. Anyway, we'll figure out the YouTube thing. I stopped Steve in the hallway, and Steve said that he knew what was wrong with the sound thing, but I don't know what he did in there. I guess all we can do is fire it back up and try it again and see if we get sound. But
1: this still not work. He did a reboot.
0: Oh, gotcha.
1: So it may be something even more than that.
0: We'll see. We'll see. But that's all right. We're gonna make it work. As I stated at the beginning of the show, I'm absolutely fascinated, and I almost wanted Murphy to call in a day early, but I'm gonna wait until tomorrow about this execution that went down in Tennessee last night. Now, we didn't previously talk about it on the show because I really didn't think of it as being that big of a deal, even though, you know, people were, you know, yang about, well, you know, maybe she doesn't deserve to be executed and all this kind of stuff. And I just didn't get into it because in a lot of executions, they do this and they say, well, you know, it's inhumane or it's this or it's that. And then both sides go back and forth and then it just, the person dies. Well, that wasn't the case this time. There were people on both sides of the argument, but this time, homegirl got a couple of lethal doses of the cocktail, and she no-sold both of them like Hulk Hogan, you know, in WCW. When he gets hit with somebody's finishing move, he just no-sells it. It gets right back up. She didn't die. She didn't die from two of these lethal doses. And instead, they're holding this press conference outside of the prison with the reporters that were in there to witness it. The reporters are sitting here describing what they saw, and in the middle of them describing what they saw, there's ambulances driving by with what is presumed to be this inmate headed to the hospital. And from what we understand right now, she is still alive after getting two doses of the old, you know, jailhouse cocktail.
1: Bring old Yella back.
0: I mean, it's crazy, dude. It's crazy. And I don't mean to make it a laughing matter because I was kind of, and I know some people are going to come after me for this, but I'm kind of on both sides of it where, you know, when you look at what an individual has done to get themselves put on death row, it's hard to have any sympathy for those individuals. And you're like, just go ahead and take them out back and put a bullet in them, right? And then on the other side of it, there's these weird emotions that come with watching a state-sanctioned execution and this spectacle that is around killing, taking someone's life, right? Mm-hmm. Because, okay, they're still a human being, an awful human being they may be, but it's still alive, and all these people are gathered around and documenting while we literally watch someone die. And I, you know, there's people out in this audience who have watched people die before, and it's not an easy thing to do.
1: Yeah,
0: you know,
1: it's pretty creepy.
0: Whether it's a loved one or it's, you know, you stumbled upon a bad car wreck or whatever, it's traumatizing, really. Mm-hmm. And it's something that sticks with you. And so it's always kind of, it's always been coupled with these feelings of just kind of, it's just weird. It's hard to explain how you feel about a situation like this. Yeah.
1: Well, I mean, you just think of the pain that families and people are going through of loved ones that were murdered.
0: Yeah.
1: You know, and you think about that pain versus feeling weird about, you know, about that happening. So well, don't you get that out of your system, liberal?
0: No, I'm not being a liberal. I'm just saying that I'm in agreement. Like if this would have gone as planned, I probably wouldn't even be bringing it up. Mm-hmm. Like I would just be like, okay, it was another execution. Let's move on. But now that all of this has happened and it's kind of brought it to the forefront, it's got me thinking like, okay, you know, there's two sides here, you know, and I'm not trying to be a softie or whatever. Yeah, she deserves her execution. That's how the legal system plays out. But I just got to thinking as I listened to the reporters describe the scene and the process of doing it, it was just kind of creepy to me. But
1: get a bomb-proof room, throw a bomb in, close the curtains, done. Just don't let even know.
0: Blow her to smithereens.
1: Yeah.
0: All right. Let's hit this bottom of the hour. We'll come back with more of the live.
2: Happy first day of October. It's hot out there to kick off the new month. Low 90s today and tomorrow, and overnight conditions will be mild, near 70 degrees to start off your Friday morning. Mostly dry to end the work week, only a few spotty storms tomorrow afternoon. By the weekend, our next cold front arrives, elevating those rain chances, keeping temperatures in the 70s and 80s both Saturday and Sunday. Scattered activity possible Saturday afternoon. It's Sunday that on and off rain is likely from sunup to sundown. So might be a good day to just sit inside or at least have that umbrella handy. Things trend drier and cooler next week. I'm ABC 3340 meteorologist Emma K. Collin on Talk 99.5.
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8: Hey, everyone. It's Valerie Vining and Richard Dixon of the Dixon and Vining Morning Show. Coming up tomorrow, we'll talk more about rain. It's headed our way. And is it enough to put out the fire at Oak Mountain State Park?
9: Iran peace talks have collapsed so totally that Secretary of State Marco Rubio has ordered their delegation out of the country.
8: The great state of Alabama ranks in the top 10 for something very good. We'll share with you what that is in the morning.
9: Hey, Mr. P's grilling tip. Plus, Debbie Schlissel takes a look at the movies both at the box office and online. It's Dixon and Vining. 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

205-545-9950. Looking at the text line, Tony says, do you remember the movie Law Abiding Citizen? Somebody may have tampered with the juice. Hopefully they are investigating that. Somebody's got to be held accountable. Here's what's interesting about that, and I didn't know anything about this until I saw Matt Murphy pose the question. He's obviously my go-to guy up there in Tennessee now, but he said arguments are being made that the botched execution of Krista Pike was intentional. He says, I don't know whether there is merit to that claim. However, when you look into Frank Stratta and his history and corrections, the accusation comes into focus. Once is troubling, twice is a pattern. This happened in Arizona, too. So I looked it up. Frank Stratta is a guy that is the guy that's over the Tennessee Department of Corrections. And I had it pulled up. Let me pull it back up, and I'll give you the exact details of Frank Stratta.

0: Executions after an 8-year pause following a prolonged 2014 execution of Joseph Wood. Strata, as deputy director, oversaw prison operations and, according to former federal public defender Dale Bach, planned and directed the executions, selected the special operations team and its leader, and was responsible for training the staff who inserted the IV lines. All three used a single drug, what do they call it? Pentobarbital?
1: Yeah, I think that's it, what you said.
0: Pentobarbital. The pentobarbital protocol, and had documented difficulty establishing intravenous access. Clarence Dixon, May 21st, 2022, convicted in the 1978 murder of Arizona State University student Deanna Bowden. Staff failed for roughly 25 minutes to set a line in his arms, then used a cut-down procedure to place a groin line. He was pronounced dead about 10 minutes after the drugs were injected. Strata publicly announced the completion. Then Frank Atwood on June 8th, 2022, convicted in the 1984 murder of an 8-year-old Vicki Lane Hoskinson. Staff had difficulty and were preparing a line when Atwood suggested his right hand, the site worked. He was pronounced dead. Murray Hooper, November 16th, 2022. Staff could not readily place arm lines and ultimately used something else. Witnesses' account said Hooper asked observers, "Can you believe this?" Because they were basically botching the execution, which it ultimately went through. It's not like this situation, but this guy's apparently got a history of botched executions, lethal injection executions.
1: Yeah, you need to have a physician's assistant or something, somebody that knows. You know,
0: I saw somewhere, and I don't know if this is true, because I think they're supposed to keep all the people that are part of the staff that's putting these lines into their arm and everything else, I think they're supposed to keep them anonymous, but I saw something where it said it was an all-female crew, which, you know, at that point, the jokes could begin. You know, everybody says, oh, it's all female, you know. I don't think.
1: What do you expect? Oh, my gosh. Stop it, John.
0: Lee appointed Strata in January of 23, shortly after pausing executions because the department had not followed its own lethal drug testing rules. Strata was tasked with helping develop a revised protocol. So under that protocol, executions resumed with reported process issues. So he was in charge. He's in charge of all of this in the state of Tennessee when it comes to Department of Corrections executions. And he seems like kind of an F up, if you ask me. And so maybe it's on him.
1: Well, he is part of government, so.
0: Craig says won't have that problem with a firing squad or a steamroller. Yeah, you wouldn't mess with a steamroller. Brian says, dude, I guarantee you there's plenty of fentanyl in Walker County to whack the old battle axe.
1: Ah,
0: yeah, that's the thing, because the protocol or the procedure is they have two doses of this drug, this sedative, that they administer. Well, they administer one, and if the one is not enough, they give the second one. Well, the one is more than enough to kill anybody, right? But they have a second one just in case. Well, there's no protocol for when the second one doesn't work, and that's what they ran into in this case. Now, saying the second one didn't work, did it even get into her veins? Or did it pull up under her skin? Did they not even get it in the vein? Was it, you know, was it botched in that way? It's just super weird. It's,
1: well, it just gives more wood for the fire of the bleeding hearts liberals. You know, they're saying, you know, that's a sign you shouldn't execute no more acting.
0: That's true. That's exactly what they're saying.
1: Jeez.
0: Leslie says, how about an exorcist for her? Yeah, maybe she's just got a demon in her that's not willing to let

0: let the host die.
1: Well, as long as there's a priest out there with a shotgun, he can take care of that demon.
0: Yeah, it's true. Mitch says they should have just had a guard walk over and put two in her dome while she was unconscious. I mean,
1: yeah.
0: Yeah, it seems like it'd be pretty easy just to go ahead and wrap it up. Scott says, Andrew, what you said about the difficulty of watching someone die reminds me of our firefighters and paramedics. They're awakened abruptly in the middle of the night to go to a car accident, and who knows what they're going to find, or yeah, a domestic abuse situation. It takes years off the end of their lives because their heart starts pumping immediately, and then the emotional stress of what they find when they get there. So, yeah.
1: I can't imagine.
0: I mean, people, first responders especially, man, they see this stuff way too much, more than any human being should. And it's sad. Lynn says, they're saying they are missing the veins. This one is the second one that was botched in that Tennessee prison. And so, yeah, I think, because apparently Krista Pike refused a final meal and was refusing water for the last several hours of the leading up to the execution, and so that would cause your veins to contract and make it harder for, you know, the nurses to hit a vein.
1: Force feed her.
0: Yeah.
1: Jam a hose down her throat and, you know, pour a milkshake in there or something.
0: I can imagine.
1: Protein smoothie.
0: Could you imagine John Byrne in charge of the Tennessee Department of Corrections, and he's in charge of conducting these executions? Oh, you don't want to drink water 6 hours before the execution? Well, come here, sis.
1: Yeah,
0: I got something for you.
1: Open up. You know, I mean, yeah, if I was in charge, the first thing I would do is I'd take the person that had botched it twice. I would strap him to the table.
0: Oh, no.
1: And wait. And they're like, please don't do that, Mr. Byrne. Don't do it, Officer Byrne. And I would get someone that was qualified to find the vein. And then while they're, you know, peeing on themselves, go, oh, please. I said, and that's how you do it. Let him up. And I guarantee you, they would never do it wrong again.
0: Yeah. Yeah, it's just...
1: Lead by example, man.
0: Yeah, it seems like... I mean, if you ask me, it seems like incompetence. And then on the other side of this, Bill Lee, the governor, has canceled all executions for the rest of the year, pending a third-party review of what went wrong, because this has now become a national story, and he's got a mess on his hands. And as far as Krista Pike is concerned, she's probably got brain damage at this point, because when you're trying to execute her and you're going through this process and you kind of give her the one dose and you sit there and wait, then you give her another dose and you sit there and wait, she's getting pumped full of these lethal drugs and not dying, and there's no resuscitation effort going on or anything like that. So there's a period of time where she probably did go without oxygen but then started breathing again, mm-hmm, and so on and so forth. So she's going to be messed up.
1: Yeah. Well, I mean, the way I would suggest doing it, since it is in Tennessee, is you strap them down and force them to listen to Taylor Swift nonstop until they off themselves.
0: Mm. Could force them to listen to Richard Dixon talk about musicals.
1: Oh, man. Now, that would only take about 10 minutes and it would be done.
0: I'm just saying, you could be more effective that way.
1: Yes.
0: You know? Talk about decorating and all of his 17 Christmas trees.
1: Oh, but I know you kid. Did you see the Richard Dixon post I posted?
0: When you were bald?
1: No, I mean, when Richard, I videoed him.
0: Oh, no. I didn't see it.
1: No, yeah, that's what I was doing. I could.
0: Oh, yeah. I did see that.
1: Yeah, because everybody's getting worried about Richard. I said, no, he's right here.
0: If he actually died, would you do that? Would you just continue on and we'd buy ourselves some time with that, not having to tell the audience that he died, and we would just have you pretend like you're him?
1: Yeah, I could probably do it. I mean, I'm not condoning that, Not at all, but I do a pretty mean Richard Dixon. And, you know, and I could have a Snapchat filter. We could have it installed on the cameras.
0: Yeah.
1: So I would have, you know, my bald head and everything.
0: Well, we don't have YouTube anymore, so you can't.
1: Oh, that's true.
0: That.
1: That's true. Theater of the mind. I could.
0: We're going to try to get, we'll give YouTube another shot when 11 o'clock rolls around, I guess.
1: Yeah, I keep waiting for, you know, the sign it's working because YouTube is working, except for the volume, and that's going to be something here.
0: Oh, so
1: that
0: like
1: continues
0: when
1: to happen.
0: But even when we're not broadcasting live, it shows you whether
1: yes,
0: or not the volume
1: is. It's always
0: working.
1: When you have a certain button pushed on the board,
0: yeah,
1: it will show up there. So if it's showing up there
0: and showing the lines bouncing.
1: Yeah.
0: Yeah.
1: Yeah, the VU meters, and it's not. So
0: gotcha.
1: I can do sign language, I guess.
0: You could. Yeah. I mean.
1: Oh well, the camera's not on. I was doing sign language.
0: All right. 205-545-9950. Why don't we do this? When I get back, I'll let you hear from some of the reporters that were in the room during the execution and have them explain what they saw. And this is the part that kind of got to me where I was like, you know, it just gives you a weird feeling. And it's not me turning into a liberal or condoning the idea that we shouldn't be executing these people, because I'm going to also give you the details of the murders that were committed back in the 90s by her and two other people.
1: Heinous.
0: They were very heinous. And so we'll get to all of that and more coming up right after this.
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0: Bird, I said, is this the song that Leslie picked? Did we ever get her song, or did she even send it?
1: Yeah, she said The Downfall of Us All.
0: Oh, that was her?
1: Yeah.
0: Dang, yeah. I thought you were just randomly picking one of ours. Hell yeah, Leslie.
1: Yeah, man. She killed
0: it. That's what I'm talking about. Leslie, man, she's got the right musical taste. Yeah, so I said, is this the song that Leslie picked? He's like, no, I got caught with my pants down and had to pick a random song.
1: Yeah, that's actually one of my tunes.
0: Is it?
1: Yeah.
0: You wrote that?
1: Yeah. Den of Iniquity. I'm doing some remixes on it.
0: Wait, that's Abandoned Reason?
1: Mm-hmm.
0: Play it again. Yeah. I didn't realize that was your band.
1: Yeah.
0: Don't start it from the beginning. Start from about where you left off.
1: The song is very interesting because what I was talking about way back then is actually what's happening right now in the world.
0: Homeboy gets to call his pants down, so he looks for self-promotion.

0: I like it.
1: Yeah.
0: It's, I can see that song making it big back in the day. I mean, obviously it didn't, but I feel like, you know, you can hear a song and be like, oh, you know, that sounds like some of the other songs that made it huge, you know, back in the late 80s. And what is that, early 90s, I guess?
1: Yeah, this is 93, I think.
0: When I guess that's still kind of in that vibe, but it was on the fringe of the music scene changing.
1: Yeah, I mean, and that kind of leaned a little more into a little more into sort of more the, I don't want to say pop grunge, but you know, it had it has a much heavier sound than most of our other stuff did.
0: Yeah. Well, I'll get back to the I don't really have enough time to play the audio of the one of the reporters from last night recounting what they saw with the execution, but I'll play it for you when we get back on the other side. First, let me get Pastor Rick up in the house. Rick, what's up?
2: Rick.
3: Hey, these women have been killing those kids for so long, it's just seems like normal everyday stuff, don't it?
0: You say women killing kids?
3: Yeah, what do they call it? Rejunction by proxy.
0: Yeah. Well, I mean, you think about it, and the way we've normalized abortion, you know, I mean, even when the kid's born and alive for 2 or 3 years, it probably for some people doesn't even seem like that big a deal to go ahead and get rid of them if they're a nuisance, you know, or a hindrance on your lifestyle.
3: Yeah,
0: post-birth abortion.
3: Back in the Aztec Indians were doing that. They raised those kids up to sacrifice them.
0: Yeah, it's very barbaric, isn't it? It almost seems like we're going backwards in some sense.
3: It really does.
0: Well,
3: I guess it's a sign of the times. I thought we'd come so far in 250 years. Happy birthday, America.
0: Yeah.
3: But I don't know. I guess all these criminals hadn't left. They just changed positions. They're not in the mob anymore. They're in the government.
0: Yeah, there you go. You nailed it.
3: But, you know, we built this nation on Christianity, and that's what made it great. And we're letting, I guess the left wouldn't have any power if it wasn't given to them. I guess things have got to get bad before they can get better. But, I mean, I'm really praying for this nation.
0: Yeah,
3: I love this place. I can't think of a place that's any better. I mean, we're living in a time right now that's very special. I look at this election, I think of it more of a movement. I never was interested in politics before Donald Trump come on the scene.
0: Yeah.
3: But he was an outsider, see?
0: Mm-hmm.
3: I'll give you a show back. I'm sorry.
0: No, you're good, Rick. I think you made some great points. And to your last point, you know, there's a lot of people that didn't pay attention to politics until Donald Trump came on the scene. And he should, and hopefully the history books will reflect this, he should get credit for making politics mainstream. Now, is that a good thing that he's made politics mainstream because it's allowed crazies to, you know, start paying attention and believing some of the cockamamie stuff liberals and socialists and everything else, everybody else puts out there? I don't know that that's necessarily a good thing. That's why I think it should be harder to vote. I think we should have to jump through a couple more hoops to actually vote, and only reserve voting for people that actually give a damn and want to vote for the betterment of this country. But this, to Rick's larger point, this country was founded on Christianity. This country will end on Christianity. This world will end in that manner because every tongue's going to confess at the end, and that's just the way it's going to be. So as bad as things seem sometimes, as evil as this world may seem, we all know how the story ends, and I think that should, even on our darkest days as a society and as a planet, we should still have that hope that that we can look forward to what happens in the end.
1: Amen. Preach it, brother.
0: Think about how much easier it is to watch your favorite football team when you know at the end of the game your team won. And as the, you know, your team's fumbling the ball in the third quarter, you don't stress out that much about it. Because
1: that's a great way to look at it, dude.
0: You already know that your team won. So, you know, kind of look at it that way, I guess. Just a little inspiration for you. All right, hour number two coming up next.
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4: A three-state coalition that includes Alabama is taking legal action against states that have abortion shield laws. The attorneys general for Alabama, Arkansas, and Louisiana have joined together in filing a federal lawsuit against the states of New York, California, and Massachusetts. The lawsuit accuses the states of circumventing the ruling from the U.S. Supreme Court that overturned Roe v. Wade and sent the abortion issue back to states for their own determination. The three AGs say that the pro-abortion states are seeking to nullify the sovereign rights of the pro-life states as they enact bans on abortion. The AGs maintain that this is being done through state laws that shield organizations and persons who are mailing out the abortion pill to women in states where abortion is banned. Alabama Attorney General Steve Marshall said that this lawsuit is sending a clear message that Alabama takes its state laws seriously and will continue to fight to protect the unborn. I'll be back with more Alabama stories after this.
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4: 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Forest Health Manager Drew Metzler says the commission provides one-on-one assistance in all 67 counties, including management plans, prescribed burns, firebreak construction, and aerial mapping. Metzler says that since most of Alabama's land is privately owned, in helping the landowners, it benefits everyone through healthier wildlife habitat, reduction of erosion, and improved water quality. I'm Andrea Tice.
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0: in. Hey now, hey now. Hey now, hey now. Hey now, and a hey now. And a hey now. Welcome to hour number two of the line, Talk995.com, AndrewMcLeanWho.com, and the Talk995 app, where we do have ourselves streaming, just not on YouTube. So I'm waiting to try to come across somebody in the building that we've been pretty much streaming. We haven't had any issues today, John Bird, with the exception of YouTube. Everything else has been working fine throughout the show.
1: Yeah, they told us that, Stu told me that the Wi-Fi was down, but thank goodness it's working for me because my Spotify app's not working.
0: Yeah.
1: So.
0: Well, we will see what happens when we can come across an engineer. We have two of them in the house, but they're running all over the place, so it's hard to catch them. So the Krista Pike story. All right. Last night, if you're just joining us, I'll just recap real quick.
1: Yeah.
0: Last night, the state of Tennessee was set to execute this lady after 30 years of being on death row. She's in her 50s or something.
1: At 50. She just
0: turned 50.
1: Yeah, she turned 50.
0: She was sentenced when she was 18. The defense was arguing, hey, we shouldn't kill her because she was, she was young when this happened, and also she suffered all this different childhood trauma, which she did. She was kind of set up for failure as a child, and we see that in so many cases. I spent 2.5 hours last night, Jumper, watching Soft White Underbelly of a lady.
1: It's hard to watch sometimes.
0: Young woman, her name was Araya. I think her street name was Exotic, and she started prostituting on the streets at 13 years old.
1: Jeez, man.
0: And just had a rough life and, being managed by pimps. And what's his name that runs that documentary channel? Had been giving her thousands and thousands of dollars,
1: yeah,
0: just trying to help her stay on her feet. Found out at one point all that money was going to the pimps because, that's just how pimps work.
1: Mm-hmm.
0: And she ends up getting away from, multiple pimps, ends up linking up with her half-brother, gets pregnant by her half-brother. They have a baby together. She ends up with like 4, 5, 6, 7 kids or something. All of them get taken away. And in the last interview they did with her, she's now like 27, she's homeless. She's homeless and living in a car. And so they just, man, it's so sad to watch some of those. Because she seems like such a nice girl, but it's just, you see, and it's, she tells her story, and you hear about her upbringing and everything else. There are kids that are set up for failure. Doesn't mean they're doomed for failure,
1: mm-hmm,
0: but they're set up for failure, and then they're given no guidance whatsoever. At the end of the day, for a child, somebody that's an adult now, somebody has to come in their life and give them that guidance or motivation or whatever,
1: yes,
0: to take the right path in life. Because if they don't know, they don't know. You can tell them, you can say, well, it's common sense. You just get out there and get a job and, live the right way. But it's really not that easy. I mean, it's you turn out as a person, most of the time people turn out to be in how they were raised,
1: right,
0: and then that cycle often just continues over and over, whether it be how you conduct yourself at a job or how you conduct yourself at home, or how you treat your kids, how you raise your kids, how you treat your wife, how you treat your husband.
1: Yeah. Well, we see it as an example in the African-American community. It's like a whole race of people in America, with the exception of a small minority, are going through that. It's just generation after generation.
0: Yeah, when you talk about voting in particular, like, you're expected to vote Democrat, yeah, or
1: fatherless homes. I mean, it just goes on and on.
0: And they treat those situations in particular just as an overall stat. instead of addressing the root cause.
1: Yes.
0: There was years and years and years of incentivizing that kind of behavior was why it got that way. And I think it's getting better now, but I mean for many years the government incentivized people to make sure that it was a fatherless home. And you know, it doesn't just apply to black people, obviously. It applies to every race of people, male and female, mm-hmm. that generation after generation cycles will be repeated unless somebody in there breaks that cycle. You think about, look at J.D. Vance, for instance. He had kind of a rough upbringing.
1: Oh, yeah.
0: And he was able to turn it around, and he would be able to point to one or more people in his life that he can credit for giving him the guidance he needed that maybe he didn't get at home, right?
1: Yep.
0: And it's just, you know, it sets people up to find themselves in positions like, in this case, Krista Pike found herself in,
1: mm-hmm.
0: with a gruesome murder with two other people and the circumstances surrounding it, everything else. And that was the argument that the defense was making. We shouldn't execute her because, and there was a stay put on by a lower court to stop the execution. And then it went to the Supreme Court, where the Supreme Court said, no, go ahead with the execution. That's what the jury decided back in 96. So go for it. And, but there is an argument to be made in the sense of, you know, it wasn't like they were arguing to let her out of prison. They were just arguing she should be doing life and not executed. And who knows? Maybe that's the right answer. Maybe it's not. But I don't know, man. It's just all of that is kind of a sideshow to the main act of at least how the media is treating this as a main act of her execution and the botchiness of it.
1: Mm-hmm.
0: She gets two doses of, what did I say it was called? Pentobarbital. And one dose of pentobarbital would kill anybody. Anybody that gets that in their veins, you're done. It's a heavy sedative that just stops your heart, puts you to sleep, and then stops your heart. Well, not only did it not stop her heart, it didn't even put her to sleep. And she's talking, and she's like, my arm's burning, and she's, you know, kind of going back and forth, and and they got a spiritual advisor in there that's kind of talking her through the whole thing. And then they're like, okay, well, we got to hit her with the other dose. They hit her with the other dose. And while she was kind of out of it, or in and out of it, you know, she was breathing and snoring and everything else. And they're like, bruh, we just gave her two doses and she ain't dying. And whether or not they had more doses, I don't know. But they didn't have permission to use more than two doses, and that's why they didn't. Common sense would tell you, make the law, make the rules, use as many as needed, and then go that route. But yeah, it is what it is. Let's go ahead, actually, while we're talking about it, John Byrd, let's go ahead and play the audio of the witness. This is a reporter. I don't remember which reporter it is. They had about six or seven reporters come to the microphone after the execution and talk to the cameras about what they witnessed. And if I find more of them, or if there's more out there that I think are relevant, I'll play them for you. But this is the experience of this particular reporter saying that she witnessed an unprecedented scene at the botched execution of Krista Pike.
2: Hi, I'm Tori Gassner. I work for WKRN. John did a great job of describing everything. I will say I've witnessed, I believe, five executions in Tennessee. Nothing about today was normal, typical at all. And the court delay was just the tip of the iceberg. When we got inside, I think it was around 6:41, we got into the witness chamber. We were waiting there for almost an hour, which is unusual. Normally it's 10, 15 minutes, and then things get underway. away. We could hear like a little crying and whimpering at times. But when the curtains finally opened, yeah, she said her last words, which you heard. She kept them about herself. She mentioned her haters or people who don't like her, and mentioned that she was looking forward to being free. But yeah, her spiritual advisor was there, with her, touching her. He was a man. They were singing "I Love You So Much" and talking, you know, saying "I'll go in peace." At one point at 7:34, she said, "My arm feels like it's about to burst open." Then she smiles really big. Then she starts talking about that one spot on her arm. Does this happen like that? The one spot, I didn't hear the rest. And then her advisor says, "Relax." And she says, "I'm trying." Yeah, she's talking throughout this, then starts breathing, moaning, snoring. The curtains close at first at 7:46, and she was clearly still alive. She was clearly still breathing and snoring. We could audibly hear that. The curtains open again 3 minutes later. She was snoring very loudly at that point, mouth open, snoring. And then the curtains close again at 8:05, and that's when they remained closed. Media witnesses repeatedly asked, "Can we open the curtains?" because we could still audibly hear her snoring, and we were kind of looked at like, we don't know. But yeah, and then at one point, her snore started to get squeaky. We didn't know if it was her making that noise or a machine, but that's all I have to add.
0: So she describes a scene of confusion almost, as she stated there at the end. The guards closed the curtains and they could still audibly hear her breathing, snoring. She was still alive, and they're like, "Hey, we're here to witness this execution. Like, the grand finale is the part where she dies. Are y'all gonna not let us watch that part?" And they're like, "Well, I don't know." They didn't know what to do. There was even alarms going off at one point, which I think one reporter said turned out to be maybe the radios of the officers, the battery going dead or the battery dying, some kind of low battery alert, because they had been dealing with this for so long they needed to charge their walkie-talkies, I guess. But the noises are what most of these reporters are describing. She mentions how Pike says, you know, "My arm's burning. Is that normal?" And that would be right around the site where they have the IV in. Makes you wonder, Bird, did they, is this, there's been speculation that it was, that the drug was degraded. The pentobarbital was degraded. I don't know what that means, if that means it was sitting on the shelf for a long time or it was expired or whatever and wasn't as strong as it was supposed to be. But it kind of sounds as simple as just a botched IV. And she mentions the pain that she was feeling. So was it not even in the vein and puddling up under her skin into her tissue and all that?
1: That's what it sounds like.
0: And you can imagine the pain that she was having to, because that's the thing about lethal injection, is you're supposed to not feel any pain. They put you to sleep and then it's over with. She, on the other hand, she got to get the full ride. She got to feel the pain. So anyway, we'll talk more about it. Curious your thoughts as well. So y'all hit us up at this number, 205-545-9950. That's 545-9950. Would love to hear from you. Let me tell you about Mandu. Mandu.com, MANDUU.com. Let me some Mandu. Was out there yesterday. Got a good workout in. I had them really crank the machine up. I said, "Just bring it on. Whatever you got, I can handle it." And I did. Let me tell you right now, I handled it. Got to see my buddy Mike from Pro Lift Doors up there yesterday as well. I didn't get to work out with him, but I got to see him. It's always good when I see Mike at Pro Lift. But Mandu is just something I'm committed to. Y'all know this by now. I've been talking about it for years. And for those of you that have been on the fence and you've thought about it and you're like, "Eh, you know, I'll try it one day." Quit with this one day nonsense. go ahead and do it. Even if you call today and book something for next week or book something for Saturday or Sunday, they're open on the weekend. You can get a weekend working it. I just want you to try that free session. It's very simple to do, and you'll be glad you did it because at that point, you know, and you're not obligated to do anything. You don't have to sign up or anything like that. I just want you to get the free session in so you know what I'm talking about when I say a 15-minute workout that gives you more of a workout and better results than anything you could do anywhere else. So here we go. Mandu in Homewood, 205-438-6003. 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

0: let's hop on the phones real quick. Also, I'll read you the facts of the case when it comes to the murder of Colleen Slemmer, who was the victim in the case that was murdered by this lady, Krista Pike. First, Winky on a cell. What's up, Winky?
1: No, how about Wendy?
0: Wendy. I thought Winky was a weird name, but we'll go with Wendy.
1: Yeah. Okay, so I just wanted to tell you what I think happened during the Scotch thing that in Tennessee last night.
0: Okay.
1: So, I'm a retired ER nurse. They probably didn't have the IV in right. So, she's complaining about pain in her arm because the fluids that are going in aren't in her vein. They're leaking out into what we would call subcutaneous tissues in her arm. If you're giving the phenobarbital, it's not going in her vein. It's not going directly to her brain. And this is why she's not going immediately to sleep. It's leaking out into the tissues, and it's going to be absorbed, but absorbed very, very slowly. This is why it's not working.
0: Yeah.
1: So, if I'm not mistaken, when they put somebody down, they give you this kind of barbital stuff to knock you out. And once you're out, then they give you IV potassium. And potassium in big enough doses will stop your heart. They use it when they're doing open heart surgery to stop the heart where they can work on it. Of course, if you don't do anything to reverse it, you're dead. But in this case, IV is not in the vein. They give the potassium, and it doesn't kill her because it's not in the vein.
0: Yeah.
1: Potassium burns like hell.
0: Yeah.
1: Hang on just a second. Somebody's asking me if I'm all right. I'm fine. I'm just on the phone. Yes, ma'am. I pulled over so I could talk to you. Well, I need help.
0: Look at a good Samaritan trying to help out.
1: Yes, yes. Another little old lady trying to help me. But anyway, that's what was going on. That's why she didn't die. They just need a better sticker.
0: Yeah.
1: They need somebody to keep the vein.
0: That's and that's kind of what I assumed as well. So that's going to be on the fault of the nurse or whoever they had in there.
1: Yeah, the medical personnel.
0: Performing the IV. Okay. Gotcha. Okay. Well, that's good info. Thank you, Wendy.
1: You're very welcome. All right. Bye-bye.
0: You called her Winky, John Bird.
2: No, well, it was very noisy. And I said Winker back, but if the connection's not great.
0: You said Winky.
2: Well, you know, we've got some people with crazy nicknames.
0: We do. You know? We do. But Winky is probably towards the top of the list. Sally's in Pelham. Sally, how are you?
3: Hey, guess what? I got one question.
0: Okay.
3: We have double jeopardy here in the United States. So does she get off? I mean, we killed her once. I'm just saying.
0: I mean, I don't know.
3: No. I mean, if they can prove for a second her heart stopped, we killed her. So, do we get another shot at killing her?
0: Yeah, that's
3: I mean, I'm just wondering. I'm sitting here listening to you thinking, she might have just got off. She might be free.
0: Well, that would be a good legal argument or legal question to be asking is, did we technically kill her once? You know, because we don't know. I don't know that we know her heart ever stopped. We just know that she was breathing throughout the entire process. So
3: I don't know. Back in the day, if we hung you and you lived through it, you got to live. I mean, I'm not a legal expert, but I think we're going to be talking about this for a long time.
0: Yeah, it's going to be interesting for sure.
3: Oh yeah. Well, you have a good day.
0: All right, Sally. Bye. Thanks. Yeah. So that. To think, like, what is the state of Tennessee going to do after this? She's probably going to have some brain damage. She's probably, hell, she may be a vegetable, for all we know, on the other side of this when she gets out. But what does the state of Tennessee do? Do they do it again? Is there precedent for this? Does anybody remember a time where there was a botched execution and then a time later, you know, obviously not the same day, but days, weeks, months, years later, they try the execution again. How does that work? I don't know. But she won't be executed this year because Governor Bill Lee of Tennessee has announced that they are stopping all executions scheduled in the state of Tennessee throughout the rest of the year. And we will see. Any updates we get on that front, we will bring them to you.
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5: Happy first day of October. It's hot out there to kick off the new month. Low 90s today and tomorrow, and overnight conditions will be mild, near 70 degrees to start off your Friday morning. Mostly dry to end the work week, only a few spotty storms tomorrow afternoon. By the weekend, our next cold front arrives, elevating those rain chances, keeping temperatures in the 70s and 80s both Saturday and Sunday. Scattered activity possible Saturday afternoon. It's Sunday that on and off rain is likely from sunup to sundown, so might be a good day to just sit inside or at least have that umbrella handy. Things trend drier and cooler next week. I'm ABC 3340 meteorologist Emma K. Cowan on Talk 99.5.
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11: One in four Americans have a disability. I'm one of them. I'm also a working mom who cares deeply about making sure

0: So let's talk about the victim in this situation. Colleen Slemmer, who was murdered in 1995, she and her surviving family members have had to live with this for, 30 years of her being on death row, of Krista Pike being on death row, and they get to the day that is supposed to bring some final, the final piece of justice to them and take this woman off the face of the earth, and it gets botched. And I can't imagine what the family's going through is all of these discussions and you know, talking heads are going back and forth on about this botched execution. Let me just read you some of the things that Krista Pike and the two other individuals did to Colleen Slemmer, okay? A pentagram was carved into Colleen's chest while she was still alive. She had approximately 300 cuts on the face, neck, chest, abdomen, back, and arms. A large, about a 6-inch gaping wound across the middle of her neck, penetrating fat and muscle, plus about 10 additional slash wounds on the throat. Multiple and extensive skull fractures from at least 4 blows to the head, 2 to the left side, 1 over the right eye, and 1 to the nose bridge area. And also, Krista apparently kept a skull fragment as part of a souvenir that she then showed off to people. And I think investigators found it in her jacket pocket when she was arrested. Head injuries rendered her face unrecognizable. Identification made in part by dental records after this murder. Bruises and cuts covering much of the body. Dirt and debris on the body consistent with being dragged. Her clothing was removed from the waist up. She had defensive wounds on her arms, indicating that she was attempting to protect herself. That's what Colleen went through in this murder. And the tragic part about this is that Colleen is not being talked about. It's all about Krista Pike and what she had to deal with last night. Judy's in Birmingham. Judy, what's up?
1: Hey, Andrew. Hey, I just wanted to, I read some on this morning, and this is the second botched attempted execution that Tennessee has had this year.
0: Yeah,
1: the first one was back in July, was a Tony Carruthers.
0: Yep, that's right.
1: And he actually, according to his sister, who I think is a doctor, I think that's what it said, has permanent damage. He's like paralyzed on his right side. He drags his right leg. He can't use his right arm. You know, so this, you know, in the same position was the attending physician.
0: Oh, it was the same one from that was there last night, was there for the previous one.
1: Yes, yes.
0: Interesting.
1: Correct. And he is a state official. He is something with the state. I've forgotten his exact title, but it was in it was on News Nation this morning when I was doing my morning reading. So
0: yeah.
1: But anyway, I just wanted, you know, I didn't know anybody had brought that up, and I wanted to bring that, you know, to let you be aware of that.
0: Yeah, those are good points, and I appreciate it, Judy.
1: Okay, thank you.

0: so much.
1: So, yeah, as we talked about earlier, Frank Strada, who is in charge of the Tennessee Department of Corrections, he is also in charge of putting the team together to carry out these executions, which would mean that Frank Strada took the guy, or at least from what Judy says that was reported, took the same guy or the same individual, I don't know if it's male or female, but the same individual that botched the one 4 months ago and had them do this one where it was botched yet again. So you got to ask yourself, is it just a matter of incompetence? Is that what's going on here? A lot of speculation. I mean, people, there's people saying that because there was hype surrounding this, that it was intentionally botched to not kill her. You know, the big deal was it was the first time, I guess, in 200 years that Tennessee was executing a female. You know, you have far more males that are executed in the U.S. than females. I think the number for the Department of Corrections, I don't remember what the number was, but it was like, you know, a couple hundred females and then 1,600 males that have been executed across the country. But as Murphy said earlier in his tweet, he said, I don't know if there's merit to this claim, but when you look into Frank Strada and his history in corrections and the accusation of whether or not this botch was intentional, it comes into focus. Once is troubling, twice is a pattern. And it's not even twice because, again, Frank Strada was in Arizona in a similar role having the same exact problems. We read that earlier in the show. And Governor Bill Lee ends up bringing this Frank Strada guy in to run the Tennessee DOC, the TDOC. And you guessed it, he botched yet another execution. And most people, I see it on the text line, everybody's giving their suggestion on how you can avoid this. And you stated it as well, John Byrd, firing squad. I think Marsha Blackburn wants to bring back the electric chair. That's something that you can just, you know, at the end of the day, yeah, you may have instances where you shock somebody and they don't die. Just don't turn it off till you're sure.
2: Mm-hmm.
1: You know?
3: Yeah. Who was it? Wasn't there a death row inmate that was requesting a firing squad instead? I think I remember that recently.
1: I feel like you're right. Was it something in South Carolina, maybe? Yeah, there was somebody that requested a firing squad, which would consist of, like, I don't know how many people they put in there. Say, let's just, for example, say 10 people, and 9 of them have blanks. One of them has a real bullet.
2: Mm-hmm.
1: And they do it that way, I guess, to prevent the people firing the weapons from knowing
3: if they did it or not.
1: They're the one that did it. Which is, again, the idea of executions is fascinating to me. There's a lot of mixed emotions that comes with it. And no, I'm not anti-death penalty. I've always been pro-death penalty for these monsters. But just the act of it, and again, hearing it be described is like, I don't know. It's just crazy to think about.
3: It is sort of a horror movie scene because you think about the Green Mile. Mm-hmm. Everybody kind of harkens back to that. And now everybody knows if you electrocute someone, you make sure you put a sponge in the water and on their head.
1: That's right. Trucker Jack says, 45 caliber hollow point to the temple. One and done. Problem solved. Bill says they don't know what they're doing. Yep, that is true. Jake said, just crushed my job for today. Headed home. Hey, now. Good for you, Jake. Knocking it out. That's what I like. Lynn says she kept a piece of the victim's skull. As we stated, she should have been executed immediately.
3: Absolutely.
1: Once she was given the death penalty. And maybe that's part of the question as well, is do we need to be allowing death row inmates to sit on death row for so long? Like, if they've been convicted and the judgment is execution, shouldn't we speed up the process? Because Krista Pike sat in jail for 30 years. 30 years. You allowed her to live, live out her adulthood, basically, from 18 years old to 50 years old. Allowed her to have some sort of life, which wasn't afforded to Colleen.
3: I mean, it just makes no sense that they go through all these appeals and all these decades go by.
1: Now, appeals are important in the sense of we see people that are wrongfully convicted, and we would never want the blood on our hands of executing someone and then finding out years later that we executed someone that was not guilty of a particular crime. There was recently a guy, I don't remember if he was on death row or he at least had a life sentence where he had been in prison for 20 or 30 years, where new DNA evidence exonerated him and he was released from prison. And it's like, man, could you imagine having that much of your life taken away from you for something you didn't even do?
3: Mm-hmm.
1: And then on the execution side of things, there's no way to even attempt to rectify that. Now, in this case with Krista Pike, she admitted to these killings. I mean, she even in the courtroom when she was sentenced, she said, I'm ready for my punishment. I'm okay with the death penalty, yada, yada, yada. But who knows? Who knows who's innocent and who's not? Let's see. Let's go to, just flipping through the text line real quick. Spencer says, I hope God smites me first. I'm tired of paying bills.
3: What in the world?
1: Tony says, Andrew, your analogy of the football game and knowing you're winning, you win in the end, makes a lot of sense. Yeah, I think that's pretty much the way it goes.
3: It's a great way to look at it.
1: He says, glad y'all are back. I was withdrawing all curled up in the fetal position. Hey, now. Ricky says, Barbasol like the shaving cream? Maybe that's what happened. Maybe the nurses in there brought Barbasol instead of pentobarbital.
3: Throw them in a vat of Barbasol.
1: Yeah, no wonder it was burning. They were injecting her with shaving cream. Brian says, the bigger question is, when you go to execute someone and they repeatedly survive it, how many times before you stop it and take a look around and think maybe God is trying to tell you something? Well, I guess we'll see how that pans out. Sheila says, please let everyone know that a train is derailed behind the Maplesville post office.
3: Oh, no.
1: So if anyone's coming through town, they may need to take an alternate route. Yeah, Maplesville.
3: Hope my mail ladies are okay.
1: Yeah, man. Y'all check in. Maplesville people, check in with us. 1911 will solve this, says Jonathan the Bug Man. Anyway, a lot more text. I'll get through them. Also, I see you on the phone lines coming to you as well. 205-545-9950. Keep it rolling right after this.
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0: So Marsha Blackburn put out a statement saying the situation is tragic. Krista Pike should have been executed long ago. Now, this botched process is extending the pain for the family of Colleen Slemmer. While there should be a thorough review of what happened and why the process failed, the answer is simple. Bring back the electric chair and deliver justice for these victims swiftly. As your governor, I will do just that. So she says, bring it back. The lethal injection has a 7% botch rate. Firing squad has zero. Just in case anybody's wondering. Here's the latest I've seen on Krista Pike's status. It says, the Tennessee Department of Corrections has officially confirmed that she was transported to an off-site medical facility for emergency treatment. National outlets like the New York Times and the BBC confirmed she survived both chemical doses and remains hospitalized under heavy armed guard. Even though her heart did not stop, she cannot reliably breathe on her own due to the massive doses of central nervous system depressants. She is actively on mechanical life support, aka a ventilator. The clinical reality is a holding pattern. Doctors at Vanderbilt University Medical Center are stabilizing her vitals mechanically while her liver and kidneys work to metabolize the toxins. No official neurological status, such as brain damage or brain dead. Maybe she's brain dead. We don't even know. Can be verified by the state until those chemicals completely clean her system over the next few days. The medical limbo continues. So it sounds like to me y'all could just possibly unplug the ventilator. I mean, maybe one of the armed guards just accidentally trips over the cord or something.
1: And that's the way to do it.
0: And we just say, boop, we're done. Richard, the cop's on the line. Richard, I only got about a minute and a half, but I'll hold you over if I need to.
2: Two things you need to know about this. One, to do what you just, to unplug the ventilator, is going to be a lot of court action, court orders, 6 to 8 months down the road. Number two, they fulfilled the death warrant, went through the process. Double jeopardy, you try it again. I see the legal battle coming from her attorneys on that.
0: So you're saying that there is an argument to be made that they've killed her once already?
2: They went through the process. The process failed. The death warrant is now invalid.
0: Hmm. So what does that mean going forward?
2: The sentence has been fulfilled. It's not her fault that it failed. I'd love to kill her myself, gun in her mouth, but they went through the process. The process failed. They would have to reconvict her, and that's double jeopardy. You can't do it.
0: Wow. That's going to be a fascinating legal argument, how that plays out. You know, she's probably going to be a vegetable. All right, thank you, buddy. She's probably going to be a vegetable, you know, or brain damaged or brain dead or whatever. So even if, say it did, in some crazy plot twist, she ends up getting off the hook. She's just going to live a life in a chair drooling on herself or in a bed drooling on herself the rest of her life with, you know, I guess, home health care nurses caring for her, or maybe she just lays up in a hospital. I don't know. I mean, just go ahead and end it. Unplug that ventilator.
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4: A new state law has gone into effect here in Alabama since it's now October 1st. The Child Predator Death Penalty Act will now be applied in cases involving sex crimes against children under the age of 12. This means that the death penalty can be pursued by prosecutors in cases involving first-degree rape, sodomy, or sexual assault. State lawmakers Matt Simpson and April Weaver sponsored the bill in the state legislature earlier this year. Attorney General Steve Marshall is in favor of this law going into effect and said that children here in Alabama deserve to grow up safe, protected, and free from harm. I'll be back with more Alabama stories after this.
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4: A recent case dismissed by a federal judge will clear the way for the continuing of an exemption regarding gas and oil activities. The lawsuit was challenging the U.S. Fish and Wildlife Service for its application of an exemption within the Endangered Species Act. This exemption was being applied where the U.S. Department of Defense and War determines there's a national security risk. This includes the production of gas and oil in the Gulf of America. The Endangered Species Committee voted for the exemption to be put in place just this past March. The lawsuit was to challenge this committee's decision. However, that lawsuit is no longer going forward in the legal process. The Tuscaloosa City Council unanimously voted in City Council member Raven Howard as their next president of that council. Howard will step into the role that was being filled by 70-year-old Kip Tyner, who died suddenly this past September 18th. I'm Andrea Tice.
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0: ladies and gentlemen, hello. Hour number three of the Line Talk 99.5 Alabama Men's Clinic. I'm bringing you this part of the show, alabamamensclinic.com, alabamamensclinic.com. Yo, hit my boys up, Jeremy and the rest of the guys over there doing the thing, making sure everybody gets on the up and up. And when if you go up there for your first appointment, they got to draw your blood. And I promise you, they're going to do better than these people over at the Tennessee Department of Corrections as far as hitting a vein. I promise you that. By the way, super easy process. I hate needles. I hate getting blood taken. I hate it. I hate shots. I hate it all. When I go up there and get my blood drawn so they can see where my levels are at and everything else, super easy. Every time I get done with it, I'm like, oh, man, that wasn't as bad as I thought. Of course, I talk to myself as they do it, and I'm like, Andrew, you're not going to die. You're not going to pass out. Everything's okay. And then it's over with. But these guys are great, man, I can't thank them enough for getting me fixing something in my life that I had no idea was wrong. And I say that because I want to stress to you men out there. I don't care if you're my age, if you're older, if you're younger than me. There's a good chance that you got low testosterone and you don't even know it. Most people think low testosterone is strictly just being able to get it up or not. And that's not true. It's a lot of things. It's being able to get a good night's sleep. It's being able to get up and feel normal and not be groggy every day and dragging ass everywhere you go and just dreading life. Could be a matter of your hormones being out of whack and your testosterone's low. 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You'll hit them up. Make sure you tell them I sent you. And thank them for supporting the show, man. They're good people. John Bird is mowing down some Greek food. Do we know where this Greek food came from, sir?
1: Mm-hmm.
0: Where? You don't know, do you?
1: Yeah.
0: The Greek place? It's got a purple onion vibe to it.
1: The Greek festival in downtown Birmingham.
0: When is that?
1: I've gone for 30 years. Right now. It starts Thursday, Friday, and Saturday.
0: Really? Maybe something interesting to check out.
1: It is, man. They have like Greek dancing and all that. Entertainment.
0: Do you want to you wanna go with me? Me and Trish?
1: Sure.
0: I'm trying to think, how late does it stay open, I wonder? It was like a 9-to-5 thing. Look it up for me.
1: Oh, no, I'm going to look it up.
0: Look it up for me. Anyway, they brought us some food, and I'm not sure who made the food, but it looks to be good.
1: They make it there.
0: Oh, they make it at the Greek festival? Mm-hmm. But it's not like a restaurant that puts it together?
1: It's a Greek Orthodox church.
0: Oh.
1: And they have, you can go inside and they're selling things that they've made. We have, trinkets and things like that.
0: Yeah.
1: Really cool.
0: That's cool. Yeah, I'm a fan of Greek food, man. You know, I don't get too fancy with it. I do purple onion or tzatzikis or something like that, but
1: this is next level. Okay, here we go. It's August 1st through 3rd. So it's 10 a.m.
0: August or October?
1: August through October. No, it's October. 10:30 a.m. to 9:30 p.m.
0: Oh, nice. So it's open late. Yeah,
1: Holy Trinity, Holy Cross Greek Orthodox Church. And it is good, and they've done it forever. And I've gone just about every year I've been here in Birmingham.
0: Because it's a church putting it on, does that mean they don't have drinks like alcohol?
1: Well, no, but I mean,
0: buy a Jack and Coke. Well, I'm thinking like a festival, like they block off the streets and stuff. It's one of those, right?
1: No,
0: it's just at a church.
1: It's held. This is a huge church, but they have like a parking deck, nice parking deck.
0: Yeah,
1: and they set up a stage and they have everything. It's really cool.
0: Okay, so it's not what you usually see with downtown Birmingham festivals, where the streets are blocked off and vendors line the streets and all that.
1: Mm-hmm. No, you just grab your seat and enjoy the show.
0: Oh, interesting.
1: And then you just, you know, go up and get your food.
0: Wow, how about that?
1: It's really cool.
0: Well, y'all go check that out, man. Sounds like a good time. Greek festival starting today.
2: Good afternoon. Thanks for calling the line. What's your first name and where are you calling us from?
0: John Bird forgets to turn his microphone off. Let's see if we can figure out.
2: Okay, let him know.
0: Yeah. Yeah, let him know.
1: I stand corrected.
0: What?
1: They serve wine.
0: Oh.
1: They do. So they have wine to go with your Greek meal.
0: Interesting.
1: And it's probably Greek wine.
0: Probably is.
1: So everybody go out there and drink and eat Greek food.
0: Drink and be merry and eat Greek food.
1: And then they dance. You know, really cool.
0: What kind of music do they dance to?
1: Greek music.
0: How does it
1: Greek
0: sound?
1: Folk music. You know, like that.
0: Okay. I didn't realize that's what it sounded like.
1: By the way, there's a Greek band there too.
0: Really?
1: Yeah.
0: I mean, it sounds like a good time.
1: It
0: honestly is.
1: It's really cool. It's a great tradition to start your family with.
0: Yeah. You'll do that. I got a busy weekend though. I don't know if I can do it. I got freaking cold. I got to be in Cold Springs tomorrow, which is like over an hour away, and then band competition in, I think, Arab Saturday.
1: Oh, cool.
0: So that'll be Saturday afternoon. And then I think that's what I got. I think that's all I got going on. Maybe.
1: Well, you got time to go down and grab you something. You can take it out. You don't have to stay.
0: Yeah. Nah, I get it figured out. We'll figure out something. Just making plans here on the radio. Don't worry about it. Don't worry about us. Hey, did you see Rick Ross got arrested for battery in Miami?
1: Mm-hmm.
0: I saw 50 Cent retweet it, and he just put LOL arrested with a happy face emoji. Dude, I love how 50 Cent trolls all these people. That dude's funny. Funny. What else we got? Oh, an update on the Israeli plane. As I kind of watched, and I think most of you guys know what happened for the most part at this point. They say the co-pilot was a jihadi terrorist, and the airline's kind of like, oops, sorry, we accidentally hired a terrorist. That's our bad. They said they were noticing things about him, like he wouldn't shake the women's hands that were on board, and, you know, just kind of some weird behavior. But definitely a terrorist. They had every intention of crashing that plane either into the ground or into something. I guess he planned on crashing it into the ground, because once he took control of the plane, he just put the nose down and started heading towards the ground, so he didn't really care what he hit. But they said after getting stabbed, the pilot has a button, I guess, under his seat that he can click that will unlock the cockpit.
1: Oh, that's how he did it.
0: And passengers start to see blood coming from the cockpit and hear the co-pilot, who is now in the controls of the plane, celebrating and yelling, Allahu Akbar.
1: Are you kidding me?
0: So you can imagine being an Israeli on a plane. You just left Dubai and you're trying to get back to Tel Aviv. And then all of a sudden you hear the pilot screaming, Allahu Akbar. You're going to be like, oh, that ain't good. I mean, whether you're whether you're Jewish or whatever, if you hear your pilot screaming Allahu Akbar, you're like, oh, we're cooked, bro.
1: Mm-hmm.
0: It's time to roll. But here's maybe one of the more amazing parts of this story is how the media reacted to it. Listen to these headlines. We'll start with CNN. CNN says, a violent altercation between two pilots caused a Fly Dubai aircraft traveling from Dubai to Tel Aviv to divert to Saudi Arabia. An altercation between two pilots caused the plane to be diverted.
1: God, what a... Just...
0: The New York Times, breaking news. A plane flying from Dubai to Israel was diverted after an altercation between the pilot and co-pilot. The Wall Street Journal, an Israel-bound flight made an emergency landing after an apparent struggle in the cockpit that left both pilots injured.
1: Oh my gosh.
0: Sky News, flight from Dubai to Tel Aviv lands safely in Saudi Arabia after brawl between pilots. They're putting out headlines to just say, the pilots had a little scuffle, a little disagreement.
1: I still can't get used to the way they report.
0: BBC, Israel-bound flight diverted after fight between pilots. AFP News Agency, two pilots were wounded after they reportedly fought on board the plane they were flying from Dubai to Tel Aviv, and which was forced to make an emergency landing in Saudi Arabia on Wednesday. What the... I mean, how...
1: I'm surprised there wasn't a headline. Pilot attacked by Israeli pilot fights back for his life by stabbing him 26 times.
0: Right, right. Innocent Muslim co-pilot fights for his life as Israeli passengers try to tie him up.
1: Then accidentally yells, Allah Akbar.
0: Yeah.
1: God, man.
0: Co-pilot simply telling the passengers that God is great, tied up.
1: Yes.
0: By colonialist genocidal Jews. It's crazy, man. These people are awful, awful human beings. What else? We got, this story floating out around right now. There's a Texas man that was arrested. He was accused of plotting an attack on the state capitol, which is, you know, I guess kind of like a terrorist attack he was plotting. They arrest him and then give him a $75,000 bond just hours after they arrested him. So they send a SWAT team to arrest him, I guess maybe at his home at 3 a.m. They arrest him, book him, and then give him a $75,000 bail so he can bail out, which he does, after plotting an attack on the Texas State Capitol. So the FBI shows up once they hear that he's going to have a bond, and the FBI arrests him. They're like, nah, you're not going anywhere. Benny Caldera Jr., 40 years old, of Converse, northeast of San Antonio, was taken from his home around 3 a.m. Wednesday by Texas Department of Public Safety SWAT after DPS received a tip Tuesday about a violent attack planned for today, October 1st. He was charged with felony terroristic threats against a public servant and hauled into the Bexar County Jail. According to the Washington Examiner, jail records showed him released on that $75,000 bond just before 7 a.m., roughly 4 hours after the raid, and was placed on pretrial supervision. According to NBC5, Dallas-Fort Worth, an arrest warrant affidavit says a friend told DPS that Caldera had made verbal threats to assault the Texas State Capitol, told him, quote, I love you if you don't see me again, and then said, quote, I am going to the Capitol and I'm going to shoot it up. The same document said Caldera was angry that AIPAC was angry at AIPAC and declared that, quote, these people have to be exterminated. Bexar County records also show a prior unlicensed carrying a weapon charge from November of 23. A man with a weapons case on his sheet accused of planning a Capitol shooting, and then the number on the bond sheet was $75,000. It's like, come on, man. That's kind of crazy. The guy wants to, he's obviously, he wants to exterminate. It's a very creative use of words, by the way, exterminate. You know, he's obviously wanting to go after the Jews, which, don't get me wrong, listen, AIPAC's a problem. I agree. We shouldn't have a pack that is funding our politicians that have another country's interest, but it's happening all over the place. AIPAC just gets, you know, they've got a lot of money, and they literally give money to everybody, both Democrats and Republicans, so they get all the attention. But we've been infiltrated by so many countries, it's ridiculous.
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0: 205-545-9950. A little bit of update. My dad just updated me. I had no idea. I had been saying this wrong for multiple days, but I said I was going to Cold Springs tomorrow. That's not where the game is. We actually already played Cold Springs. I'm going to Carbon Hill. Carbon Hill. That would have really messed me up had I just gotten on the road and gone to Cold Springs. It's about the same distance. It's not like it's any closer, but Carbon Hill. Is that Walker County? That's Walker County, ain't it? That's up past Jasper. Yeah. So that's where we'll be. I just, in case anybody was at the Cold Springs game, I didn't want you to be like, where's Andrew at? Bubba Rumble on the line. Bubba, what's up, buddy?
1: Hey to the now.
0: Hey now.
1: Bumper songs get me all fired up sometimes, cause
0: that's what they're there for.
1: That's right. You know, and here I was, I was going to make my breakfast and just listen to the show. And you started talking about something that just got me so dang upset I could poop fire and save matches.
0: What was that?
1: The media here domestically and all over the world carrying water for Muslim terrorists.
0: Yeah, they tend to do that a lot.
1: The gaslighting is undeniable, and that's the airline incident over the skies of Dubai is just the second example in the past week or so, because they also did it when they caught the people trying to attack the airbase in England. Straight to the press with the constable, rather, let's not rush to judgment here, old chap. You know?
0: So. Right.
1: Right?
0: Yeah, that was that's typical UK behavior as well. You know, they'll have their citizens stabbed to death in the streets and say, "Oh, that poor immigrant. We need to take care of him."
1: Well, yeah, we got a long history of that here. You know, I could point back in time to a couple of key incidents, like the San Bernardino terrorist attack, Allah Akbar, yeah. Stabby. But don't rest the judgment on that. It was just an incident at a daycare, and the Fort Hood shootings when Major Hassan Allah Akbar, or whatever his name was shooting up the military base, and we were told it wasn't what we thought, you know. And then if you want to jump back over across the jolly old pond to England, they've been engaging in this a little longer than us, and like London is gone. It's Londanistan. And then we'll jump back over to our side of the pond. And the same thing they did in London is now happening in New York in real time, the site of the biggest terror attack on the face of our soil. And now we got the Muzzy Mayor in New York too. Like it's all connected.
0: Yeah, absolutely. It is.
1: So, you know, I mean, and that's just what they do. They just gaslight, and we're just forced to plot along with their narratives while, you know, conspiracy theorists like me are sitting here just watching the whole world getting taken over by the global caliphate. It's happening in real time. And then we're always told, oh, it's not what you think. You don't know what you're talking about. You're a conspiracy theorist. Did you guys ever have Earl W. Pitt's Native American Redneck on the radio back where you were at?
0: Ah, God, no, that sounds familiar, though.
1: Well, his catchphrase was, "Wake up, America!"
0: Yeah.
1: And that's where we're at. And, you know, he was also on that same note. He was a victim of cancel culture like 20 years ago, because all of a sudden it was offensive for him to call himself a Native American redneck.
0: Yeah.
1: So he had to pull that back and just call himself Earl W. Pitt's American.
0: Oh, yeah. Okay, I remember him now. Yeah.
1: He was good. I think his name was Burbank, something like Rob Burbank or something. He passed away just a couple of years ago. But on my way to work every day for years, our local country station was on in the little gas station I would stop at. And the timing was impeccable. He was on the air almost every time I was in there. So I got to hear almost everything Earl W. Pitts put out, including he's so mad he wants to host a bean-eating contest in a submarine.
0: That's pretty good.
1: So anyway, I mean, it's undeniable. Like, the global caliphate, like, if anybody who's not familiar with that, there's a little research you could do.
0: Yeah, and it's, you know, when all of these things happen, you mentioned Mamdani and stuff like that, and us, you know, different government officials across the world covering for Islamic extremists. In their mind, it just backs up what they believe, because they're like, Allah is in control, and he is you know, keeping these people from coming after us and allowing us to infiltrate our enemy's territories. And it just, it snowballs from there.
1: That's
0: right. Well, I appreciate it, man.
1: Stand up for Christianity in America. I hear that music. I'm out of here, cuz. Hey, now.
0: Amen to that, too. Good stuff. All right, more of your phone calls and more of the line coming up right after this.
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3: Happy first day of October. It's hot out there to kick off the new month. Low 90s today and tomorrow, and overnight conditions will be mild, near 70 degrees to start off your Friday morning. Mostly dry to end the work week, only a few spotty storms tomorrow afternoon. By the weekend, our next cold front arrives, elevating those rain chances, keeping temperatures in the 70s and 80s both Saturday and Sunday. Scattered activity possible Saturday afternoon. It's Sunday that on and off rain is likely from sunup to sundown. So might be a good day to just sit inside or at least have that umbrella handy. Things trend drier and cooler next week. I'm ABC 3340 meteorologist and McKay Collin on Talk 99.5.
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15: 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And by the time you get to 18, you're going to go like, I don't know what the hell I was thinking. I'm sure glad I didn't do that. At least that's what's supposed to happen. I don't want my tax dollars going to pay for that mistake.
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0: I just sent my wife this meme I saw. It said, if my wife is having a bad day, then I'll talk to her tomorrow. Ain't no point in ruining both of our days.
1: Sounds logical to me.
0: It does, doesn't it? Ain't no point in ruining both of our days, so we'll just do it again tomorrow. How's that sound? They are also speculating that Iran may be linked to this Fly Dubai co-pilot deal, which, I mean, it's kind of a no-brainer if you're trying to connect the dots with a jihadi to Iran or Afghanistan or wherever these terrorists are. They're all connected. 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As a homeowner, you've got to look out for your roof, man, especially with some of these storms that we've had come through over the past couple of weeks, crap falling out of the trees. Hell, trees falling. My neighbor had a tree fall, over a week ago, almost 2 weeks ago. 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Maybe it's nothing. 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Ryan's on the line. Ryan, what's up?
2: Hey, now.
0: Hey, now. Hey, now.
2: Hey, now. Long time no see, my brother.
0: Yeah, man. Where you been, cuz?
2: Well, I've been listening. Just been locked down with a lot of things going on.

0: you innocent until proven guilty still in the state of Alabama?
1: Yeah, that's the way it works.
0: Do you still have a right to a speedy trial, a fair trial?
1: You're supposed to.
0: Okay, you're supposed to. Okay, yeah, I guess you're right on that one because I've got a son over there, my oldest son named Michael Allen Ryan. He's been sitting in the Shelby County Jail for 8 years now because he wouldn't plead guilty to something he said he did not do. Mm-hmm. Now, I'm just throwing it out there. I'm going to get the information to you guys. I've already sent it to AJ and Leland, but I'm just a little upset with the system over there because just because he wouldn't plead guilty and take 20 years, they made him sit there for 8 years, and every year they tried to force him to take a plea deal, this and that. He said no. And so they made him go. I think he's the longest inmate has ever sit in the Shelby County Jail.
1: Yeah, because in a county jail, you're supposed to be there no longer than a year and a day.
0: Well, I assume a couple of years. I've known him to stay up to 3 in Georgia, but I've never known one to sit for 8 years. Of course, now I know what's going on, but I'm going to fight. I ain't got the deep pockets like my man that's fighting Alabama Power over there's got. Or the Rich Stars calling in and helping me out. But we're going to fight it to the end because, like I say, my son had suffered from mental illness, to make a long story short. And they called in a state psychiatrist and everything to evaluate him, and they said that, yeah, he was out of here in the mind. But they still put him on trial now and wouldn't even let me speak. No witnesses were allowed to speak in Judge Laura Alves' courtroom. Talking about a kangaroo courtroom. But anyway, I ain't going to hold your show up too long. But man, I'm going to send you information. I'd love for you to check into that, my brother, because I know y'all are fair there. And just, you know, if they want to call in and dispute anything, I'm saying that tell them to feel free to call in because facts are facts.
1: Yeah, do that. I'd be interested to see that, actually. You know, we spend a long time talking about the Alabama prison system and then just overall the justice system in this country, and I would say Alabama's included, is completely broken in a lot of ways.
0: I'm starting to understand now why poor white people and poor black people are they're building new prisons, they're filling up with them, because if you want a fair trial, they make you, you know, they try to get you to plead. If you don't plead, then they're going to force you. They tell you that, first of all, they told my son that if he didn't plead guilty, they were going to give him the maximum they could possibly give someone. They've been telling him this for 7.5 years, man. He said it out. I'm proud of him for that. But anyway, I'm going to get off here, but check into it when I send it to you. But I understand why they're building new prisons down there in Alabama now, because they force you to plead guilty. If you don't, they let you sit there forever and then try to give you all the time they can. And then in the trial, man, I mean, they didn't let me speak, and I'm his father. They told me to sit outside all week during the trial because I was a witness. They wouldn't even let me speak for my son. Come on now. It's somewhat rigged.
1: Yeah.
0: Gotta do better than that in Alabama. Come on now.
1: Yeah, just get us that info, man. I'll check it out for sure.
0: I will. Thanks for listening. Tell John I quit eating on the air, man. Come on with your mouth full. You're making me hungry, homeboy.
2: Don't worry, man. I just finished it. So at least for the rest of the day, I'm good.
0: Love you, my brother. Take care.
1: See you, man.
0: Later.
1: Yeah, I've been very critical of the justice system, obviously, for a while now. And it's bad. The way that the rights of individuals are these rights to a speedy trial and innocent until proven guilty, a lot of that's trampled on. And it really goes both ways, where people don't get a fair trial, and then on the other side of things, there are bad people that, you know, get off so easy.
2: In and out, yep.
1: Yeah. I mean, it's just, it's like living in an upside down world, where on both sides of the issue, it's going the opposite direction.
2: Yeah. And you think of Ryan's son, I mean, if he's been in there 8 years because he won't, you know, admit to something he didn't do, you know, you got to think, okay, I mean, it's been 8 years. So he's standing on principle at this point.
1: Yeah.
2: You know, I mean, I don't think you would keep up something like that for 8 years if you weren't innocent.
1: Yeah, and a lot of it hinges on what these plea deals are. Usually they want you to plead guilty in some sense, and whatever it is they're offering.
2: That's BS.
1: And there are prosecutors out there that just want, you know, heads on a stake. They want to run their score up, run the numbers up, and get as many convictions as possible. So whenever they run for office again, or whatever position they're eyeing in the near future, they can say, well, I've got this many convictions, and I threw so-and-so in jail, and I solved the case for this. And now,

0: there are victims in these situations that, that need to be at the forefront of all of these issues, but not everybody in the justice system is a good well-meaning person that is strictly there to look out for victims. A lot of them are looking out for themselves, and that's the sad part of it. So, and then you've got the topic of the prisons, which really I kind of want to get back to that. I want us to do maybe a show or two on that. We were, I don't know that you were here when I got deep into that, Bird, when the Alabama solution came out. I know we have talked about it, but I want to get back to that. I'd had multiple people reach out to me that were connected to the prison system in one way or another, or had a loved one, like a child that was in the Alabama prison system, and they wanted to share their stories on the air. And just because the way the news cycle moves, I never really got around to it, but we may need to do that in the near future just to revisit that. And, you know, with this Krista Pike stuff, it brings it back to the forefront, even though, you know, the execution thing and the actual prison system itself, two different topics, it still kind of highlights the incompetence and the bad decision-making that goes into this. And here in Alabama, as Ryan pointed out, you know, the building of this new prison, this new mega prison that is supposed to, you know, house everybody, it's kind of like, we know what's going on there. There's a lot of money to be made in that situation. So, anyway, let's keep it rolling. I'll get to some of your texts. Well, we could go ahead and do that, can't we, John Bird?
1: Bring it, buddy. Bring
0: it. Nobody's stopping us from doing that. Some of these go back a little bit, so I'm just going to, y'all just kind of bear with me. Let's see. Clayton says, electrocuted, lived, then electrocuted again later after Supreme Court ruled. Oh, wait, hold on. I got to back up. He said, there is a Supreme Court case from the 40s that sets precedent for this. It was ruled not double jeopardy or cruel and unusual punishment. The subject was executed, lived, then subsequently put to death. Electrocuted, lived, then electrocuted again later after the Supreme Court ruled. So there has been one of these situations happen.
2: So there's a precedence for it.
0: Yeah. And maybe they just harken back to that and try it again. Just do it again. Mark says, I know there are a lot of medical fingers to point on this Tennessee thing, but is there any way to blame Matt Murphy or Lane Kiffin for messing things up? I mean,
2: where there's a will, there's a way.
0: Yeah, that's true. Maybe we can really put our heads together and come up and blame one or the other, if not both. Collectively together. We'll have Murphy on the show tomorrow, so we need to come up with that connection before he gets here. This one said South Carolina had a few take firing squads lately, three shooters, no blanks. Oh, just make sure nobody's got a blank. That's a good way to make sure it happens. Jake says, anyone that knows shooting knows when they're shooting a blank round. Shane says, what happened to truth serum? We wouldn't need appeals. Truth serum, isn't that just tequila?
2: I think in Mexico it is. They can't afford the real thing. I don't know if that really, really works. I don't think that's been proven to work.
0: Truth serum?
2: 100% of the time, yeah.
0: Is it an actual medicine?
2: Yeah, they give you a shot.
0: Really? It's a real thing? It's not like sci-fi movie stuff? What was that?
2: I thought it was
0: an alarm?
2: Police car running through the hallway.
0: Somebody's just screaming.
2: Yeah, it's a colloquial term for psychoactive drugs used in attempts to make person reveal hidden or secret information.
0: Yeah, like LSD or something.
2: There is no drug that forces a person to tell the absolute truth. Interesting.
0: But I'm sure we can come up with one, right? Technology has advanced to the pace that can put us there.
2: Well, they've got sodium thiopental, sodium amytal, sodium cyclopamine, and sodium 9mm. So I would think the last one would probably do the best job.
0: Probably. What was that one movie Jim Carrey was in where he had to tell the truth?
2: Oh, Liar, Liar.
0: Liar, Liar.
2: Yeah.
0: Yeah. What put him in that position where he had to tell the truth? Do you remember?
2: No. Mm. But he had to, yeah, something put him in a position where he had to tell the truth.
0: Corey says the IV was infiltrated. That's why her arm was burning and the pentobarbital never got into her bloodstream. Tracy says, oh, you should crazy train right now, JB. Tanya says, should have let the execution proceed no matter how long it takes, no vent or treatment. Yeah, I mean, if you just let her chill there. Again, it could be solved if we would just say as many doses as it takes, because even if you're not getting it in her vein, it's going to soak into her bloodstream slowly. So, you know, and instead now, because the stuff went into her body, right?
2: I mean,
0: to get it in there and get it, make it the most effective is to shoot it directly in the veins, but it seems that that may have not happened. And now they've got her on a ventilator and they're waiting on those toxins to work through her kidneys and livers before they are able to assess what kind of shape she's in. This one said the botched execution is and fallout is another case of suicidal empathy. Jerry says, don't forget we're paying for all this ish. That is also a very good point, Jerry. 205-545-9950. Let's keep it rolling. More of The Line coming up.
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3: Hey, y'all, it's Leland. 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

0: I'm looking at other stats about Christina or Krista Pike. Apparently, on August 24th, 2001, this would have been 5 years after she got the death sentence. During a fire evacuation at the Tennessee Prison for Women, Krista Pike used a shoestring to strangle a fellow inmate, Patricia Jones, who was also serving life for murder, nearly killing her and leaving her unconscious. Pike was convicted of attempted first-degree murder in 2004 and received an additional 25-year sentence. She claimed she acted to protect another inmate. So she attempted to kill somebody else while she was in prison just 5 years after being convicted. So she is obviously a dangerous individual. And, you know, you can't have that much sympathy for somebody like that that has no regard for life. And you can say, you know, maybe she's changed, but, you know, still a danger to society at the end of the day. And the legal system worked out the way it's supposed to, in the sense of a jury declaring her guilty and, you know, going for the death penalty and all that kind of stuff. Anyway, so we'll move on from that, because that's something that'll probably be talked about tomorrow as well. I mentioned the guy who had threatened to go shoot up the Texas State Capitol, was arrested at like 3 o'clock in the morning, bonded out by 7 a.m. on a $75,000 bond, and then thankfully was picked up by the FBI. You had another situation similar to that. It didn't happen consecutive like that. But Virginia, the state of Virginia, released an illegal alien that was accused of unthinkable crimes against children. And because of ICE and the work that they are doing day in and day out, they have apprehended him anyway, even though Virginia seemed to want him back out on the street. The DHS arrested an illegal alien earlier this month. A man, the agency said, had been released by local authorities in Virginia after sexually assaulting minors. In a Wednesday news release, DHS stated that Democrat-dominated Fairfax County had refused to honor a detainer of Oscar Nunez in 2025, despite his having been charged with child sex crimes. Immigration and Customs Enforcement officials arrested Nunez, who is from Honduras, on September 15th during a targeted enforcement operation. Nunez was initially arrested and charged back in August of 25 with aggravated sexual battery, 2 counts of filming and videotaping of an undressed minor, and 2 counts of aggravated sexual battery of a victim under 13 years old. ICE logged a detainer for Nunez with the Fairfax County Adult Detention Center 2 days after his arrest. Fairfax County refused to honor that detainer and released Nunez back onto the streets without telling federal authorities, the release states. Nunez is expected to remain in ICE custody until his immigration proceedings. If you're in Fairfax County, how does that not infuriate you? How are you... How does the people of that county not rise up and get up in arms over the release of such a dangerous person?
1: Well, I'm sure they've dealt with that stuff for so long that they become numb to it after a while.
0: According to Mark Way Mullen, he said another criminal illegal alien has been taken off the streets by the brave men and women of ICE with no help from sanctuary politicians in Fairfax County. This illegal alien from Honduras has been arrested for child sex crimes in August last year, but Fairfax County refused to honor ICE's detainer and let this creep back out on the streets. Once again, ICE did the job that these heartless sanctuary politicians won't do, enforce the law and protect American lives. DHS is calling on Abigail Spanberger and her sanctuary politicians to stop this madness. Hour number 4 next.
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3: 1819 News. A new state law has gone into effect here in Alabama since it's now October 1st. The Child Predator Death Penalty Act will now be applied in cases involving sex crimes against children under the age of 12. This means that the death penalty can be pursued by prosecutors in cases involving first-degree rape, sodomy, or sexual assault. State lawmakers Matt Simpson and April Weaver sponsored the bill in the state legislature earlier this year. Attorney General Steve Marshall is in favor of this law going into effect and said that children here in Alabama deserve to grow up safe, protected, and free from harm. I'll be back with more Alabama stories after this.
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3: A recent case dismissed by a federal judge will clear the way for the continuing of an exemption regarding gas and oil activities. The lawsuit was challenging the U.S. Fish and Wildlife Service for its application of an exemption within the Endangered Species Act. This exemption was being applied where the U.S. Department of Defense and War determines there's a national security risk. This includes the production of gas and oil in the Gulf of America. The Endangered Species Committee voted for the exemption to be put in place just this past March. The lawsuit was to challenge this committee's decision. However, that lawsuit is no longer going forward in the legal process. The Tuscaloosa City Council unanimously voted in City Council member Raven Howard as their next president of that council. Howard will step into the role that was being filled by 70-year-old Kip Tyner, who died suddenly this past September 18th. I'm Andrea Tite.
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0: 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Took us a minute, but we got there. We've been streaming the whole time, the whole show. We just had a little YouTube hiccup, which got fixed, and I know our YouTube people are happy, so welcome YouTube. Podcast tonight, don't forget about that. We'll be hanging out with you guys for an hour or so, and then a members-only show after that. So y'all come hang with the boys. Hang with the boys. We're going to have a good time. And John Bird's only going to wear one shirt tonight.
1: Yep.
0: One thing we haven't addressed is your hair and your goatee.
1: What about it?
0: It's awfully dark today.
1: No, it's not. It's sunshiny outside.
0: No, I'm talking about your hair. You obviously did something.
1: What is it? Must be the camera. Yeah, let me adjust the camera. Yeah, I'll adjust it after the show.
0: Yeah, no, you obviously dyed your hair.
1: I did not.
0: Night. Did you do it yourself?
1: I had it fashioned.
0: Who did it?
1: I had it. Jen from Jen's Just Cuts. Go there.
0: She dyed your hair and your beard?
1: No, she styled it.
0: Oh, well, who
1: dyed it? It's a lifestyle. Nobody dyed it. That's not a term we use in the fashion industry.
0: What term do you use to...
1: Styled.
0: What? You styled your hair to a different color?
1: Mm-hmm.
0: Okay.
1: Well, a different feel.
0: A different feel.
1: Yeah.
0: A much more younger feel.
1: No, that was not why I did it.
0: Why'd you do it?
1: Because it's actually a fact that... Gray hair is actually very dangerous if you have abscessic dermatitis and advanced dandruff.
0: Oh.
1: It actually can cause your scalp to bleed, and I was having real problems. You know, it's like, you know, with the show during the breaks, I'm glad we would go to break because I had a damp washcloth and I would, like, you know, touch it on my head to get rid of the blood stains.
0: Oh, wow.
1: Yeah. And so you couldn't see that because it was up back here, but it was really bad. So I said, is there anything you do for it? She says, yeah, I've got this specially medicated lifestyle concoction that can help you. And I was starting, my beard was starting to bleed too. So, you know, I didn't have a choice.
0: So you use just for men or what?
1: No, this is a special mix.
0: Mm.
1: Special.
0: Sherman Williams?
1: No, her own. It's her own formula.
0: Oh, is it her formula? You didn't go buy it at the store?
1: No, I had it done.
0: So you got your. You went to Just Jen's Cuts.
1: Mm-hmm.
0: Yesterday?
1: Yes.
0: Hmm. And she said, let me get that gray out of there because you're bleeding to death.
1: No. I was just, you know, going in for a trim. And, like, you know, I was like, oh, what can I do? My mustache is really itching. And she was like, oh, my gosh, what's going on with your hair up there? I've kind of noticed that before, but it's really bad. And I said, yeah, I've had problems with my gray hair bleeding. So, you know, and she said, well, you know, I've got a patented formula that I put together last year that might take care of that. And it's been great. No bleeding so far.
0: Dang.
1: Yeah.
0: Well, good for you, man. I'm happy for you.
1: And I'll do it if I want to. Don't you tell me what to do.
0: No. Nobody's going to tell you what to do. It was kind of this unspoken thing. Nobody has said anything about it today. Well, except for Steve from sales, but nobody has really
1: Steve's
0: mentioned it.
1: He's cracking on me.
0: And so I felt like it needed to be said.
1: You didn't get the clickbait you thought, did you?
0: I'm just saying that it was this unspoken thing, and now here we are in hour 4, and I'm running out of time. I need to bring it up.
1: Yeah, well, I mean, it's not that, you know, I unspoke it. I was just going to wait for it to be spoken.
0: Mm.
1: Yeah, to see how long it would take. But, yeah, it'll take a couple of days. It'll even out, and then I'll just only have to do root stuff.
0: What's the... What's the latest on John Bird Plays the Guitar for tomorrow?
1: Yeah, I've been practicing it. Love the song you picked.
0: Which one?
1: You don't even remember the song you picked?
0: You tell me. What's the song I picked?
1: It's really good.
0: And yeah.
1: I do a good job singing it. The chords are A minor, G, D2, in A minor.
0: So you've been practicing the song that you don't even know what it is?
1: Yeah.
0: What is it? What's the song?
1: Yeah, it's that Tom Petty song. I can't believe I'm drawing a blank. What the heck?
0: Last Dance with Mary Jane?
1: No, not that one.
0: Well, that's the one I picked. What have you been practicing?
1: Knocking on Heaven's Door.
0: By Tom Petty?
1: Yeah.
0: Okay.
1: Knock, knock, knocking on heaven's door.
0: You just play whatever you want.
1: No. Yeah, it's Mary Jane's Last Dance.
0: Mary Jane's Last Dance.
1: Yeah. Oh, but by the way, let's go ahead and do this. Folks, text in songs you want to hear for the next week, because I've got some stockpiled, and I promise we're going to get back to the voting stuff. So if you guys want to send some stuff in, and then I'm going to post something as far as, your songs.
0: Yeah. Yeah, y'all hook that up. John Bird will get you squared away. All right, let me keep going with some headlines here. Yep. I was talking about the guy that was the illegal from Honduras that Virginia let out soon after he was arrested. Crimes against children, and then ICE, fortunately, in a targeted operation, was able to middle of last month, pick the guy up, and now he's going to go through immigration proceedings and head on back to that ish hole Honduras. The Justice Department simultaneously announcing that they've indicted 10 non-citizens for illegally voting. This is just in Minnesota. And you may say to yourself, well, that's just 10 people. These announcements come out on a regular basis. I'm just bringing this up to highlight the overall issue. It happens fairly often where the DOJ is like, yep, we got a few more illegals, or we got a few more non-citizens, and we are going to punish them to the fullest extent of the law. Let's see. Liberian national, a lawful permanent resident, has been charged on one count of making a false claim of citizenship in order to vote. A Lithuanian national, lawful permanent resident, been charged with one count of claiming one count of voting by alien. She alleged to have voted illegally as an alien in Minnesota. Somebody from Ghana.
1: Oh, Ghanese.
0: Ghanese. A Ghana national, lawful permanent resident, been charged with two counts of making false claims of citizenship in order to vote. Another Liberian national, same thing. German national, Bosnian national, Brazilian national. I'm just looking at the countries now. Canadian, Liberian, South African. They just go through all the details of each one. But that's just in Minnesota. It's just the latest release on that front. So that's going on. Then you've got, this is somebody that I haven't really paid that much attention to just because it's typical Democrat behavior. But do you remember back when there was a handful of Democrats at the Delaney Hall Detention Center in New Jersey that were causing a big stink, and they started tussling with security officers outside of that immigration detention center? And it was a whole big whodunit, and they got arrested and everything else. Well, LaMonica McIver, who is a Democrat that's in the House, she was one of the three, I believe, and she's been indicted by a grand jury and faces up to 17 years. Well, Tuesday, she comes out and announces that she's now pregnant, and she got pregnant on purpose, knowing that she's facing 17 years in prison.
1: That's disgusting.
0: I don't know if she's looking for sympathy or if she's just, I mean, it's nothing for a Democrat to abort a baby. So if she maybe she's like, well, if I get convicted, I'll just kill it, move on. Let me just read you what she said. People might find it crazy that even though I'm facing 17 years in prison, I made the decision to get pregnant. But at the end of the day, this is something I couldn't let be consumed by this administration. I refuse to let them take my joy or my future. Good Lord. LaMonica McIver verbally abused and physically assaulted federal agents at a detention facility in Newark in May of 25. ICE body cam footage revealed McIver was verbally abusing federal agents and threatening to destroy their career, saying things like, quote, I touch whoever I want, mother effer. Last year, a federal judge declined to toss out the federal charges against her. And then last month, the federal appeals court rejected her immunity defense after she assaulted ICE agents at the Newark Detention Center last year. The Third Circuit Court of Appeals rejected her argument that she was immune from prosecution because of the Constitution's speech or debate clause. That's right. Yeah. The speech and debate clause has actually been a topic of conversation over the past few days, with Jack Smith being on Capitol Hill and him spying on lawmakers and getting their phone records. By the way, all Republicans, no Democrats were spied on, so don't worry about that. She wants to use the speech and debate clause was brought up in that case, and she's trying to use that to say, well, you know, it's my speech and debate clause. I can assault an ICE officer if I want to. I hope she gets every one of those 17 years. She deserves it. She deserves every bit of that. All right, 205-545-9950. Let's keep it rolling. More show coming up after this.
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0: Bird, you say that sounds like Panama?
1: Yeah, there's one little riff where he's going, no, no, no, no, no.
0: I never thought about that.
1: Play it again. Oh, shut up talking. Listen. Hear that?
0: Oh, yeah, it kind of does.
1: Panama!
0: That is interesting.
1: Kill switch. You're going to get sued.
0: You're going to get sued, buddy. I am playing major catch-up on these text messages. Everybody talking about the beer and the wine at the Greek Festival. Also, the punk rock flea market is this weekend, too. And I didn't know anything about it until this punk rock flea market. I never even heard of it. And it looks like it might be kind of cool, but I want to read you the... I want to read you the post that popped up my feed.
1: I want to hear this.
0: It was an advertisement for a local band. It's a band called Machi, M-A-T-C-H-I. It says band highlight time. And I guess maybe they just highlight local bands. It's not that this band is associated with it, but band highlight time. Machi is an all-queer, anti-fascist, industrial pop project that has spanned the last decade of Birmingham's DIY scene in many forms, with releases ranging from Creature of the Week, to The Failed American Dream. Machi will serenade you with twinkling harmonies, hold you in place bridges, move you through distortion, and potent messaging. An all-queer, anti-fascist, industrial pop project.
1: You know what? The description of the band hasn't changed in four decades. We all use that to say. you had to keep coming up with new adjectives.
0: What a band. What a band. But anyway, I think the punk rock festival looks kind of cool. Looks like they got a lot of cool artwork and different items that they sell there. And I'm sure there'll be some fascinating characters there as well. So that's, let's see, September. Oh, no, that's their previous event, I guess. I'm trying to see where the info is for what times. It says a very special punk rock flea market coming up on October 4th from 12 p.m. to 6 p.m. at Cahaba Brewing Company. Okay, maybe that's not the same one. I don't know. I don't know when it is. Y'all know. I don't. I got band competitions and stuff Saturday, so I'm not even going to be able to do them. I'm going to be watching the marching bands all day. I mean, I ain't going to do all day. You know, kids don't really want you to, like, hang around. They kind of want to just be able to hang out with their friends without their parents staring them down. So we won't be there.
1: Yeah, but
0: we'll watch a few bands.
1: Yeah, they want you to be there.
0: Yeah, we're absolutely going to be there. We'll be there for his performance and everything. But we're not going to stay for 10 hours and watch all the bands.
1: Yeah.
0: You know.
1: It can get long.
0: It does, man. And I remember from back in high school, just being in the band was always fun at competitions. But
1: man, don't get me started.
0: Whew. What?
1: Being in the band was awesome.
0: So you sound like Randy Johnson right there. Yeah. Being in the band is awesome.
1: Awesome. Yeah. No, I mean, yeah, I was drum major, and you know, at 1980, I was the number one drum major in the Southeast. But I digress. I won 14 trophies, but I don't even want to talk about
0: you
1: that.
0: You won 14 trophies?
1: 14 first
0: as
1: place
0: drum
1: trophies.
0: Majors?
1: Yes.
0: Dang.
1: I was a badass.
0: Where are they at? Where are the trophies at?
1: You know, this is sickening.
0: Oh, no.
1: Okay.
0: You melted them down and sold them to a pawn shop?
1: No, they raised my old high school, and they never took them out.
0: What do you mean raised it? Bulldozed.
1: Flattened it, yeah.
0: Dang.
1: Yeah.
0: That's the opposite of raising something, by the way.
1: Yeah, well, I mean, it also is when you raise the building. I don't know why, but...
0: Raising it, you're bringing it down.
1: Yeah, I mean, yeah, I don't know. But yeah, it was that was pretty terrible.
0: So was it just your trophies or was it all the trophies?
1: No, it was all the trophies. We had like over 100 trophies.
0: Dang, dude.
1: Yeah, I mean.
0: Why wouldn't they reach out to the people that those trophies belong to?
1: Because they didn't care. You know, they wanted to just, you know, forget about the greatest 3 years of in marching band history.
0: So what school was this?
1: So it's Little Washington High School.
0: Little Washington?
1: Yes. Our claim to fame was we went to two competitions in one day. We went to Chowan, which was a small college, and we won all the trophies there in our category. But we were also going to East Carolina Band Day, and you know, ECU, that was the big competition in the state. So we just left, and we left our assistant band director to get the trophies.
0: No, wow.
1: And one of the parents, you know, had stayed behind, and they took video, and you've got, like, all these bands standing on the field, and then there's this one guy. And he kept going up and getting the trophies. They banned us after that. But we went to East Carolina, and we won it all, including overall. They did a TV special on us.
0: Really?
1: Yep, and the last scene is me jumping in the air with my trophy.
0: Like, David Lee Roth on stage.
1: Yeah, man, I had gauntlets, I had riding tights, I had boots, I had a tri-cornered hat. Man, I was like a superhero. I had gauntlets, a cape.
0: Dang, dude.
1: That really messed me up, because you really get full of yourself, you know.
0: Yeah. Well, life brought you back down.
1: Oh, it did, and it continues. I'm glad for that.
0: It brought you back down a few pounds.
1: But it was fun times.
0: You had throughout your life, it was over the course of, like, you know, 20 years life brought you to your knees.
1: Yeah, more like 30.
0: It brought you down a few pegs.
1: Yeah.
0: Yeah, it happens. Happens to the best of us. Hank, Douglas Cooling and Heating.
1: Yes.
0: Bringing you this part of the show, DouglasCoolingAndHeating.com. My guys at Douglas out there waiting on your phone call to get that AC fixed. You know, you're saying to yourself, I don't need the AC, man. It's cooling off some. Maybe I can wait till next year. Don't do that. Don't do that, because by the time next year rolls around, you don't know what kind of situation you're going to be in. You don't know what's going to be going on. Go ahead and get it handled now. If you got some issues that have been persistent for a while and you just haven't made the decision to get it fixed, go ahead and get it fixed. Maybe worth it at least getting a tune-up with the fact that you're going to be cutting that furnace back on and getting the heat going yet again. You know, get it cleaned up, man. Get that thing. Make sure that thing is up and going, running like it needs to be. They do a lot of stuff. Maybe you got problems with your ductwork or something else. Douglas is where it's at, man. They've been doing this for so long. And if you have issues, they always look for the repair first, as I say. But if you're in a bind money-wise, they've got ways to be able to finance it so you can just pay it off per month and you don't have to pay one lump sum. Say if you have to get a whole thing replaced or if it's a big repair, they got you covered. Here's the number, 205-322-9090. That's 205-322-9090. 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Alabama license number 17181. That's the boys at Douglas. Y'all hit them up and let them know Andrew McLean sent you. Buddy guy. All right, y'all know what this means. It's Wheel of Segments time, so let's get after it, shall we? That coming up right after this.
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3: Happy first day of October. It's hot out there to kick off the new month. Low 90s today and tomorrow, and overnight conditions will be mild, near 70 degrees to start off your Friday morning. Mostly dry to end the work week, only a few spotty storms tomorrow afternoon. By the weekend, our next cold front arrives, elevating those rain chances, keeping temperatures in the 70s and 80s both Saturday and Sunday. Scattered activity possible Saturday afternoon. It's Sunday that on and off rain is likely from sunup to sundown. So might be a good day to just sit inside or at least have that umbrella handy. Things turn drier and cooler next week. I'm ABC 3340 meteorologist Emma K. Collin on Talk 99.5.
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10: 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And he's on the stage speaking to everyone, the entire UN council. It's just quite a sight. I'm like, who is this guy?
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0: On the text line, Mark says, don't forget about the Flatulence Festival at the Butterbean Days in Pinson. I've actually been to the Butterbean Festival before.
1: Really?
0: Yeah.
1: The Flatulence Day?
0: I don't know if that's what it's called, the Flatulence Festival. But Butterbeans, I guess, would... If everybody's eating Butterbeans at this festival, it could turn into the Flatulence Festival.
1: Easily.
0: I've got a picture of me and Peyton, and Peyton is just a teeny tiny toddler at the Butterbean Festival. I mean, he was little. He was probably 2 years old, I guess. Maybe not even that. And he's giving a thumbs up. God, I wish I could find that picture. I'm going to see if I can look it up. It's probably on my Instagram somewhere. Let's see what this one says here. Hold on. Let me pull it back up. This text line driving me crazy. This one says, hey, John Bird, Megan Corbin requests that you play Michael Jackson, Man in the Mirror.
1: You know what? That was the first parody song I ever did in early 1988.
0: Hmm.
1: I did a parody song to that.
0: What was the parody about?
1: It was called Mug in the Mirror. It was about all of his plastic surgeries. I did that with my buddy Jack Boston. We did that. And back then it was tough. You couldn't just record or do AI to do parodies back then.
0: Ray says, listening to JB talk about his high school days reminds me of Al Bundy.
1: Great.
0: Yeah.
1: I'm Al Bundy. Probably not far off.
0: Let's see. Robert says, you think if you talk for a living, you'd have expanded vocabulary. Well, obviously, this is your first time listening to the show, Robert.
1: Yeah, because, I mean, you're a regular everyday. You're a man of the people.
0: I'm a mispronouncer by trade.
1: Yes.
0: That's right. Raise to level to the ground. Demolish. He gave me the definition.
1: Ah.
0: I've heard that word before. I just didn't. I don't know what I was doing. I was just trying to make John Bird sound like
1: down.
0: He was confused.
1: Yes.
0: Robbie says, hey, JB, you are all right, buddy. Nothing like the band competitions when you get the ride on the bus for 2 or 3 hours with the dance team.
1: Okay, I won't go into that story, but you're right about that. Well, it was majorettes tossing that baton.
0: Dang. If you know what I mean.
1: Yeah. Ding.
0: Oh, man. Yeah, let's not get... Maybe we'll dig into that tonight on the podcast.
1: God.
0: And just get some old John Bird bus stories.
1: Yeah, like the two flutists making out.
0: Boy, you were, though, and you were the drum major for all of this. You were the boss.
1: Yeah, I was supposed to be, you know, in control.
0: Yeah.
1: It was my own personal harem.
0: You're like, all the hot chicks sit together.
1: All you dweebs at the back.
0: Yeah.
1: All you drumline, come on up, let's party. I know you got the weed on you. Come on, man.
0: Let's go. All right. Let's tell you about Chuck Davis. ChuckDavisLaw.com. Chuck

0: y'all reach out to him. Make sure you tell him I sent you and go ahead. Even if you just got advice, you're in a situation where it's like, I need somebody to tell me which direction to go. He can do that for you, but you got to hit him up. And this is how to do it. 205-823-9992. That's 205-823-9992. 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All right. So, ladies and gentlemen, without further ado, it is time for the Wheel of Segments!
1: Oh man, this thing's working good now.
2: Animals are free.

0: Animals are friends. Let's see what we got today. Let's see. Up first, headline from the Washingtonian. How to keep yourself safe from Maryland's rabid beavers.
1: Speaking of long bus rides.
0: It says, if this year hasn't been nightmarish enough for you, three beavers, two of them later discovered to be rabid, have attacked people in Maryland in less than a month. The two earlier attacks occurred at Cunningham Falls State Park in Frederick County, while the most recent attack took place last Thursday in Seneca Creek State Park in Montgomery County. All of the victims, a 10-year-old girl, a 13-year-old boy, and a 19-year-old man, are reported to be okay. You see the pattern there. This is all young people. They're like, hey, I want to go pet that beaver. And you end up getting attacked. They said, we spoke to Dr. Natalie Zimmerman, a vet at Second Chance Wildlife Center, an animal rehabilitation practice in Montgomery County, to find out everything you need to know about possibly rabid semi-aquatic rodents. Rabies tends to spike this time of year, they say. Zimmerman says this is a high number of cases in recent weeks. Late summer is usually when rabies cases spike among mammals. She said, quote, this is the time of year when a lot of mammals are leaving their parents, heading out into the world and becoming more exposed to other adults and adults who carry rabies in the wild. And juveniles are not always the best at understanding or recognizing why that one individual of their species is acting so strangely. Typically, you might imagine a rabid bat, skunk, or raccoon, not a beaver. However, Zimmerman says any mammal can carry rabies, and outbreaks tend to cluster among species, partially explaining the sudden rise in rabid beaver attacks. So that's interesting. I mean, I don't know that I've ever come across a beaver to where I, like, wanted to go up and touch it. I mean, I've seen them before, mostly at the zoo. I don't know that I've ever even seen beavers out in the wild. I've seen dams built by beavers out in the wild, but...
2: Yeah, I guess they probably hide under the dams.
0: Yeah, but if they're rabid, they're probably out there, you know, acting erratic and garnering attention from curious young people, such as these three individuals that were attacked. Could you imagine, though? I mean, there's certain animals where it's like it would be a bizarre sight. Like, if you imagine it in your head, mm-hmm. bizarre to see that particular species attack somebody, like a beaver, for instance, in this case. It's got it's kind of a cute looking animal, I would say.
2: It's got little buck teeth. You're like, oh, you're cute.
0: Yeah. And it's got a, and the tail. The tail's got one of the big, it's kind of like a big
2: paddle
0: tail.
2: Yeah.
0: And so you think, oh, well, that's a cool little animal. Let me go up there and see if I can feed it a piece of celery. And the next thing you know, it literally jumps on you and attaches to your face and starts giving you rabies.
2: Oh, dang. A beaver's bite is approximately 180 pounds per square inch, more than twice a human's bite.
0: Dang. Yeah, I got to imagine if they're in the business of just biting down trees.
2: Oh, my God.

0: gosh. They have iron-infused teeth. What the heck?
1: Well, look at the teeth on this one. This one actually, this guy looks like he'd be pretty hard because it looks like he smoked cigarettes for a long time.
0: Oh, man. He hadn't taken care of those toothaces.
1: No, he has not.
0: Yeah, see, he didn't look cute.
1: Yeah.
0: Probably when they're younger, they look cute.
1: Yeah, I would imagine so. Anyway, stay away from rabid beavers. Those of you that are in Maryland, just a little PSA. Next up, fat sea lions ruined her town. Now this woman wants to kill them. What does that mean? I don't know. Let's find out. Oh, goody. A paywall. That's great.
0: You know how to take care of those.
1: I do. It works most of the time. Doesn't work 100% of the time. We'll see if it works on this one. This is from The Times. It says that come on. It's coming. I'm surprised that AI has taken this long. Can we not speed this up?
0: No, everybody's probably using it.
1: Everybody's trying to do it at the same time.
0: Mm-hmm.
1: It says the Times page is behind a device verification paywall, so the full article can't be retrieved. I'll just give you what I got. It says the piece is about Representative Marie Glusenkamp Perez, who is a Democrat, the two-term incumbent in Washington's 3rd congressional district, and her 2026 midterm race.
0: Mm-hmm.
1: It says she flipped the seat in 2022, narrowly beating Republican Joe Kent. Oh, this is Joe Kent's district. And won a rematch in 2024 by a wider margin, even though Donald Trump carried the district. She is co-chair of the Blue Dog Coalition, co-owns an auto repair shop, and is known for breaking with Democrat on issues such as immigration, the SAVE Act, and some procedural votes that advance Republican bills. In the August 4th, 2026 top two primary, she and Republican Senator John Braun, minority leader and Trump endorsed, each took about 39%. Progressive Democrat Brent Henders, blah, blah, blah, blah, got 15%. They face each other in November, blah, blah, blah. Okay, so here's what I think it's trying to say. It gave me a background on this politician, right? She's a Democrat, but she's in her town, in her district. They're getting ravaged by fat sea lions. These sea lions are coming up, and they're eating all the salmon that are, I guess, is located in their area. Mm-hmm. So I guess maybe it's a big fishing industry that relies on that salmon.
0: Mm-hmm.
1: And she's getting pissed off, and she's like, all these fat sea lions are eating all our salmon. So my new campaign promise is I will kill these sea lions if you elect me, if you reelect me.
0: Wow. Read my lips. No new sea lions.
1: That's right.
0: Dang.
1: And to be a Democrat at that, they're saying that this is going to help her get the Trump vote.
0: Well, you know what?
1: The Republican vote.
0: You know what they need to do is cut up and serve the meat to homeless people.
1: Yeah, like that meat. That one like that one person did that Sonny Hostin got off of.
0: Oh, gosh.
1: Got off the murder charge.
0: Oh, dang. Maybe not quite like that, but...
1: I don't know how sea lion meat works. Like, is it...
0: It's probably pretty good.
1: It's probably gamey, if I had to guess.
0: Tastes like chicken.
1: And last but not least, headline. We've been getting a lot of these lately. Frat headlines. You have hazing incidents. You saw the recent one where it was like they found like 30 young men in a grungy basement, like half naked, where they were part of some hazing deal. It looked like something out of a horror movie. This one says, Arizona frat suspended for allegedly forcing recruits to eat live goldfish.
0: Oh, that was a big deal in the 60s.
1: Was it?
0: Yeah.
1: Eating live goldfish?
0: Yeah, 50s and 60s, just swallow a live goldfish.
1: You swallow it whole?
0: Yeah.
1: A fraternity at the University of Arizona in Tucson has been suspended after it allegedly forced recruits to consume copious amounts of alcohol and live goldfish as part of a hazing ritual. Sigma 2 Gamma, is that what it's called? Sigma Tau Gamma? Was informed by college officials earlier this month that all activities related to the fraternity and the enrollment of new members were suspended and that it was under investigation for multiple violations of the student code of conduct. Quote, it has been determined that your organization presents a substantial risk to members of the university community. That's according to a letter from the Dean of Students. According to that letter, during the fall of 2025, new members of the fraternity were subject to, quote, screaming, degradation, and threats from active members while being forced to consume live goldfish and large quantities of alcohol. Sounds like a good time to me.
0: I don't know. It depends on how many goldfish and how big were the goldfish.
1: The Tucson incident is the most recent in a spat of hazing-related events at UNS University campuses. Earlier this month, two men were arrested over their alleged role in an off-campus initiation at a fraternity house at the University of Wisconsin. Oh, that's the one with the partially clothed kids, that young men, should I say. I don't know. I mean, it does seem like they take it too far, because you have had instances of people dying from hazing incidents, and you never want that to happen. But in the day and age of YouTube and crazy stunts being posted online and everything else, it causes, I think, the wheels to start turning for people that make the decision on these hazing rituals. And they say, let's see how extreme we can get this and how bad these guys want to be in this fraternity. You know?
0: So you're condoning this?
1: No, I'm not. I'm not condoning it.
0: Oh, you're not?
1: I'm just trying to get in their brain.
0: Oh, okay.
1: And understand why they think the way they do.
0: Yeah. Well, let me tell you something right here and right now. Sea lion meat tastes like a strong, dark game meat that is similar to beef or venison mixed with a heavy iron flavor and salty taste of the sea.
1: Wow. And the homeless people probably like it.
0: Yeah.
1: I mean, they ain't eating nothing else.
0: Put some barbecue sauce on it or something. Maybe barbecue it.
1: So, we'll see the Democrat that wants to kill sea lions. Hopefully they win. Love to see how that pans out. And that's what we call animals are friends.
2: Think about your hypocrisy.
1: That's right, your hypocrisy. 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You want to retire earnestly? This is the way to do it. You call up my buddy David and you tell him, hey, David, I got X number of dollars in my retirement. And yeah, sometimes it grows, sometimes it doesn't really grow. But I want to retire at this day, at this time. I want to retire this year, at this age. And I'd like to do this, and I'd like to do that, and I'd like to travel with the wife or the husband. And what can you do to make that dream come a reality? And he'll say, I got you. And he'll work his magic and make sure that you are good to go. You need somebody smart on your side. You need somebody with experience on your side. 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Nobody knows it better than him. Reach out. 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And whatever age you are, if you got over 50K, you need David Earnest on your side. Maybe it's a little over, maybe it's a lot over. Reach out to David. 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

0: 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You can request an inspection from the website if that's easier for you. I just want you to make sure you tell them I sent you so they know you're part of the OTL or the Line Nation, should I say. The Hey Now Nation. There we go. There we go. So Blake said on the text line, me and you, Andrew, we were supposed to be friends in high school. We're about the same age. We think alike. And we damn sure got some good taste in music. Hell, JB could have been that older cool guy who bought us beer. And Neil says, hey now, Andrew, if you want any of these, let me know. I'll drop them off by your workplace. Oh, some cool Tennessee stuff. Oh, there's a Sports Illustrated from the National Championship. I've actually got that Sports Illustrated, but there's a Tennessee pendant. Oh, that looks cool.
1: Uh-oh.
0: You bring that by the station, I'll hang it in the office. Cool. I like it. All right, we're out of here. Coming up next, you know who it is. Little Live, baby. Until next time. See you, cuz.
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4: The former commissioner for the Alabama Department of Veterans Affairs has filed another lawsuit against Governor Ivey. The lawsuit from Kent Davis was filed in a Montgomery County Circuit Court this week. This move from Davis comes after a federal judge dismissed a similar lawsuit filed against Ivey in federal court. District Judge Bill Lewis determined that the lawsuit did not belong in federal court but in state court. The attorney for Davis, Kenneth Mendelson, says that this latest filing is to comply with that judge's ruling. Davis is contending that the governor's decision to fire Davis from his position at the ADVA back in 2025 was done out of retaliation for his ethics complaint against a member of the governor's cabinet. He also says it was an unconstitutional firing. I'll be back with more Alabama stories after this.
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4: The U.S. Department of War and Defense has designated Tuskegee University as a distinguished military college. Tuskegee is one of five historically black colleges and universities that has received this type of honor and designation. Tuskegee has serviced the U.S. military for more than a century. Its current ROTC program is training 197 students who will then be assigned to one of the five military branches. Orlando Health has completed its acquisition of RMC Health System in Anniston. The hospital, outpatient facilities, and specialty care programs will now be enfolded into the Baptist Health Network. I'm Andrea Tite.
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0: Radio, man. There's a lot of things today, a lot of little things. And as I am wont to do, we will start with the weather. I'm going to be real with y'all. Saturday's looking a little better for some of the events just because most of the rain, it's about placement and timing. So a lot of the heavier stuff's in terms of the expectations has been shifted to our south. In other words, the further south you go, the more rain we're going to get, especially down on the coast. I think there's some surf warnings out down around the Gulf Coast this afternoon. And then as you go further and further kind of north and west, it gets a little better and better. We'll keep you up to date on that as the forecasters refine it. But I just know there's so much outdoor stuff this weekend. But it doesn't look like now, depending on where you are, that Saturday's a complete washout. And that's good. Sunday, different story, though. Could be some thunder involved. No severe weather. And all that means is the weather's going to change. Man, we got terrorism in the news. We got a botched execution in the news. I've just gotten a tip that we may have an elected official caught up in a very embarrassing arrest. Got to confirm some things. That's all I'm going to tell y'all. I'm not going to say where, when, who, or what until I button those down, because even though I don't commit journalism here on the show, somebody's got to do it. Somebody's got to at least try nowadays. And so we'll get into that in a little bit if we can get that confirmed. My partner, I got a partner in crime over at 1819 that's looking into it as well. Most of y'all know April Marie. So I'm like, I'm stuck on the radio. Confirm this.
1: I like it.
0: And we'll both be on it if we find out that any of this stuff is true. Man, and there's so much. David Sears, of course, you heard the voice of David Sears in for AJ. AJ still doing his thing. You said he was back tomorrow, though, right?
1: He should be back tomorrow.
0: You never know.
1: Because I've got stuff I've got to do. And I can only go through Thursday, and he said he's coming back tonight. So if he's not back tomorrow, it'll be you and Bird.
0: We'll make it happen. Oak Mountain Fire still burning. They're still working on it. They really need this rain, and any amount of rain will be good. I have the darndest situation. I've talked about it a couple times this week. I made a very small little brush fire on Sunday. It burned all day Sunday. I kept my eye on it. I work it with my tractor, and I keep dirt shoved around it, and it's I'm totally safe with it. And it really didn't get that hot, and it wasn't really big material. It was just some little small trees and limbs and stuff. Got to do that when you got a lot of woods. And that sucker, when I was leaving to come in today, David Sears, it was still kind of sort of smoking.
1: That's still crazy, smoldering.
0: Man. And what it is, it's the humidity. It's just so dry outside. There's just no moisture even within that wood to knock it out. So keep an eye on that thing. I got eyes on it. So I say all that to say still watch the burning until we get some moisture. And it felt like the humidity was back today. So just a quick update on those things. I think I'll start with the Tennessee story. We've got some other spot type news. In other words, in South Carolina, there was this massive pile up due to fog on I-95, and 40 cars involved, big, massive mess, huge police response. We're watching that. There's been some new arrests and connections to Iran in both the incident of the would-be terrorists near the Air Force base, and then, of course, we believe more strongly today than yesterday that this attempted hijacking of the plane by the co-pilot could be connected to Iran as well. We keep hearing that today. Waiting on confirmation this afternoon. That would be a pretty big story. But the botched execution in Tennessee has everybody talking today. And I've got a lot to say about it because, you know, I've got a little bit of history with covering executions, being involved in, actually witnessed one years ago as a young reporter. I was an official witness, like you saw those people last night come out and talk about being a witness and what they saw. But Tennessee screwed this up. Lethal injection. What was the pentobarbital or something like that that they were trying to inject? And it just goes to show you that lethal injection is not humane. It's never been humane. I've always said for years after much study on this that the whole reason we introduced that, it wasn't to be humane. It was to have incidents like this to help the case of people that are against the death penalty altogether, because it's a more difficult thing to do than it sounds to do it this way. And Alabama can't point any fingers. Do you know, y'all know how many botched executions we've had lately here in our state? People forget. I've seen a lot of people here in Alabama go, oh, look at Tennessee. They look stupid. I pulled up the list. We had Anthony Boyd last October, nitrogen gas. That didn't work. We went to this asphyxiation model away from lethal injection. And then we had this Alan Miller. This was back in September of 24. He survived an attempt where the staff spent hours trying to get the IV line going. Do you remember this one? And then later he got nitrogen gas and he struggled in gas for 8 minutes. So it was strung out longer than it had to be. There was Kenneth Eugene Smith. It says here he survived a 2022 lethal injection attempt where they repeatedly jabbed his arms and his collarbone for IV lines before calling it off. Then he was executed via nitrogen gas in 24, and that was that big old fat dude, if I remember right. And they were testing that method. That was our first nitrogen method, and witnesses talked about his prolonged suffering. There's one in 22, a guy named Joe James, significantly delayed for hours because the staff couldn't get an IV line. They couldn't get a damn IV line. They need to get my lady at my doctor's office. We should call her Bullseye. That woman can put an IV in.
1: I don't even know it. I have a phlebotomist. Tomorrow I go for my biannual for my birthday. I do it my birthday and then in April.
0: Yeah.
1: And she, I swear, doesn't even look. She just finds the vein. Pops it in, you're done within 2 minutes. She doesn't even have to look at your arm. She's that good. It's ridiculous.
0: That's what I mean. Send her up there. I told Matt Murphy he was posting about it because it's obviously a big story up there, and it has been. People were debating, you know, whether they should give her a stay. Then they go, it was hugely controversial. Nowadays, there's so much toxic sympathy for monsters. This woman's a complete monster, deserved what was coming. And then this, it helps death penalty proponents. And again, they set this up. I think the nitrogen hypoxia is the same thing. It's a more complicated thing. The more complicated you make something, the harder it is to do, or the more things that can go wrong. And so today you've got all these people calling for to go back to other methods of execution, firing squad, electric chair, all that. Man, we'd be back in the 80s if the electric chair would make a comeback. I told Murphy, I was like, maybe they should give her a COVID vax. It'll take a minute, but you know how those things work. That's a joke. Or send Lindsey Clancy in.
1: You know?
0: She'd get the job done.
1: But she didn't do it.
0: Of course she didn't.
1: She didn't. She did not do it.
0: Maybe she's send her in one of those days when she's feeling a little crazy. See what happens. Darwin, man. Also, gas station kratom. There's some ideas. Mississippi's got plenty of that, apparently.
1: You know, why don't we just give them heroin? Make them OD on heroin. It works for so many rock stars.
0: Here's my question. So the state is trying to kill her. It doesn't work. And what do? Take her to the hospital. To do what? To save her life. Wasn't the point just to kill her?
1: It makes no sense.
0: I understand it. There's a prescription for how they're supposed to do it.
1: I'm a staunch pro-lifer. I don't believe in the death penalty.
0: I get it. A lot of people are like that.
1: I think it's intellectually honest if you're against abortion but for the death penalty.
0: Babies aren't criminals.
1: So they aren't.
0: To me, there's a delineation.
1: There is true. But I also believe that all life is sacred. I also believe...
0: Isn't that a Catholic thing? I mean, Catholic Church has a stance against it, my understanding is.
1: I believe all life's sacred and everyone has the possibility of being redeemed.
0: I'll let the Lord work that out. I'm a little bit opposite
1: of
0: that.
1: You like to arrange the meeting?
0: Exactly. And I'll tell you, I was... as many people... If you've listened over the years to my story about going, I was a television media witness. There was a newspaper guy, a radio guy, and a TV guy. I was a TV guy. A guy named William Henry Hance, who's basically a serial killer that was trying to start a race war. He was profiled for a minute in the Netflix fictional show called Mindhunter. They used his case in creating these criminal profiles of these crazy people. And I was a little wishy-washy on the death penalty itself, not only the debate about method of execution, but the death penalty. And here I am in my 20s, and I get picked to be this media witness, and I'm in there with some veteran reporters. One guy was a legend for the Associated Press. Everybody knew Mr. Miner. And then there was another TV guy, and I can't remember the TV guy. He wound up working at NBC News. Radio guy. Anyway, they stuck us all in there, and we go through this long process to be stripped down. And I mean, they took everything away from us and gave us a pencil and a piece of paper. They wanted to make sure we didn't have recording devices. And this was an electric chair case. And Mr. Miner, who was sitting with me, they put us in this little cafeteria while we waited, and they took us into the death chamber a couple times and then pulled us back out because of Supreme Court appeals, last-minute stuff. Eventually, they got around to it. And Mr. Miner kept lecturing me. He'd go, young man, this is going to change. You won't be able to sleep at night for a while. And he was trying to haunt me with it. He's like, you'll think about this the rest of your life. He was just psyching me up. Y'all, I go in there, and I don't want to get into graphic detail, but it wasn't that graphic. This guy got to look at the family members of his victim and be sanctimonious. He got to demand that this was a miscarriage of justice. He got a priest. He got a last meal. He had ceremony. He had a lot more ceremony than the women that he picked up. These were primarily black prostitutes that he picked up and murdered. One of them he cut in half with his car. He threw her on the hood of his car and rammed her into a wall so many times it cut her in half. What he was trying to do is start a race war. There had been a series of stranglings of old white women in Columbus, Georgia. They called him the stocking strangler. He was a serial killer. He'd break into their houses, steal their pantyhose, interesting choice of weapon, strangle them to death in this ritzy section of Columbus, and this was going on and freaking out everybody in Georgia. I was a kid when this was happening, so I remembered it. And then William Henry Hance decided he was going to write these letters to the police to make them think he was in the Klan. True story. And he was going to kill a bunch of black women, and he wrote letters saying, for every white woman that's killed, I'm going to kill a black woman. This is a race war. And it wasn't anything of the sort. It was a black man killing black women to pretend to start a race war. Well, they eventually caught him. He was convicted for one or two of the murders, but they believe he may have killed as many as 12 people. He was an awful human being. So knowing all that going into the case, I wasn't quite sure how this was going to go. But y'all, it was so antiseptic. They sat him in the chair. They did the thing. They put this leather veil over his face. They all walked out of the room. You heard some clicks outside from the generator. They use a generator to power the chair in Georgia back in those days. I guess they didn't want to tie it to the power company. And you hear the switches go outside. Dude's dead. I mean, he's dead instantly. Lights go out like flipping a switch. He slumps in the chair. That's it. He didn't smoke. He didn't fry. He didn't twitch. He didn't yell out. There was none of that. And I walked away more convinced that some of these people have it coming, especially spending a good part of my career covering murders and seeing what these animals do to their fellow human beings. Death's the only thing that's viable for some of these people, including this woman in Tennessee. And I'll hold to that conviction. But the other, everything else is just philosophical. If you've been a cop or a prosecutor or a family member of a victim, you get this more than other people. I've probably seen 200 dead bodies in my life. I have no idea from covering murders and death. And you don't get desensitized to it. You get more sensitized to it because you want payback. In some cases, I believe the threat of the death penalty is an incredible tool for prosecutors that may not have the strongest case to at least get life out of some of these cases by putting that on the table. Without that threat, sometimes they'd never make a case. You'd have Lindsay Clancy's getting away with it all over the place. But anyway, I strayed from the Tennessee case for a minute. So they botched it, and now the whole state of Tennessee, the governor has called off all the executions for the rest of the year. And I would suggest that politicians here in Alabama should go back to the drawing board and address this in the next legislative session, because we are terrible at IV deaths as well, and we're also bad at the hypoxia thing. Limit the variabilities. There shouldn't be that much choice amongst the condemned. They already get an extra 20 years of life because how slow and deliberate and deleterious the system is. And just come up with a cleaner, simpler method. You can debate all day what you think. We'll have people call up all afternoon and go, I say we ought to hang them with a piece of rope and a tall tree and a short piece of rope.
1: Had a caller afternoon. Couldn't stay on, say, just give them the fentanyl and heroin that's overdosing people that the cops confiscate.
0: That's not that creative. There's so many ways to kill somebody. I mean, there's so many. It's not like we don't know how. It's just that we've overcomplicated it, and I'm telling y'all, it's by design. The anti-death penalty people have tried to complicate it. Remember when, okay, so they argued for lethal injection, Alabama went to lethal injection. And then one of the groups filed a lawsuit and slowed down. They were threatening to sue the companies that made the chemical components for the lethal injection. Y'all remember this? And so the companies would not sell the product to Alabama. So Alabama couldn't hold any death penalty injections because they didn't have the chemical cocktail. So it's all part of an elaborate scheme. And, you know, high five to the other side because the anti-death penalty crowd had to get creative with this. But these states are creating a more of a liability for themselves by allowing this complicated mess to go down. Just make it clean, make it simple, get it done. Put it on pay-per-view and raise the money. I don't know what you could do with the money, but there are other ways to do this. In Tennessee, you know, again, Tennessee's had this one case. It was the first woman that would have been executed in 200 years in Tennessee. But now I don't know what they do. Do they get sued by her family? Does she get another? Will there be an appeal where somebody will commute the death sentence now that she's been, they attempted to kill her? Hey, David, seriously, they said they heard her snoring. After they put the second one in, they noticed she was snoring. That's how they knew she was still alive.
1: You know, that's an entertaining way to find someone's alive. Well, I wonder if she's like, me.
0: There's a lot of frustrated wives out there that go, I do that every night. Is that somebody that's dead? No, dang, he's snoring. He's still here. Okay, all right, break. We'll come back, get things lined up, get on the phones. 545-9950, Leland Live.
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1: 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Let me get Dr. Bill in here real quick, and then we'll head toward the bottom. Dr. Bill, what's up?
2: This message has been transcribed. One moment while I notify the caller.
1: This is London calling. Who in the hell
3: was this? Hey.
1: Hey, Dr. Bill.
3: Hey, sorry about that.
1: Yeah. I got some weird British chick. I didn't know what was happening.
3: Well, don't let my wife know.
1: Yeah. She's making a transcript.
3: No,
1: she's telling
3: I was just going to say about the euthanasia thing. As you know, me and Dr. Andy and several of our colleagues, we've had the unfortunate privilege of ushering thousands of dogs and cats and horses and cows and goats into their final rest, and it is not that complicated.
1: You mean with the injection?
3: Humanely. Yes, and that's the way we've done it.
1: Well, what they've done, I guess my point is they've legally made it so complicated, restricting how they do it, how many attempts they get, all that stuff. Somehow they're still getting it wrong.
3: Well, I guess they just need a good veterinarian to go do it.
1: Yeah, y'all can handle it in just a couple of minutes. That's one of the saddest things I've done outside of family members that were ill, but they're at your place. We had a little dog had to put down years ago, and that was difficult.
3: Yeah, it's tough, and it doesn't get a whole lot easier. But
1: I bet.
3: Like I said, it's an unfortunate privilege because it is something that is a big responsibility, and we take it seriously. But we do it to end suffering for the pets that we've been given the mercy over that we do. So anyway,
1: thanks,
3: I just wanted to say that.
1: Thanks, Dr. Bill. Good man there, Dr. Bill, veterinarian, well-known veterinarian in our area, and he's got a good point. You know, he had a phrase there, end the suffering. We do it to end the suffering of these victims' families. You know what? Nobody's talking about them today. They're still suffering. They waited 30 years to get justice in this case. Tennessee screws it up, and now they've still left. That family has been left hanging. Back in a minute.
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1: Sometimes it's just time to build, and some of y'all are facing that dilemma right now, whether it's a pole barn, a residential application like that, some kind of shed, or a big commercial project. 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
0: Hey everyone, it's Valerie Vining and Richard Dixon of the Dixon and Vining Morning Show. Coming up tomorrow, we'll talk more about rain. It's headed our way, and is it enough to put out the fire at Oak Mountain State Park?
6: Iran peace talks have collapsed so totally that Secretary of State Marco Rubio has ordered their delegation out of the country.
0: The great state of Alabama ranks in the top 10 for something very good. We'll share with you what that is in the morning.
6: Hey, Mr. P's grilling tip, plus Debbie Schlissel takes a look at the movies both at the box office and online. 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

0: NHL 235, Leland Live, Hawks Foundation Solutions next up on the show. When you need somebody to get under yonder, you know what I mean, under yonder. I don't like going under there. I'm not really claustrophobic. I can handle that. There's something about going under a house, man. There's snakes and spiders and clowns and who knows what's under their skulls. I don't know. Even on a brand new house, like I went under my new addition we were working on trying to problem
1: solve. Was Bobby Brown under there?
0: I was not happy with going under there. No, I was like, I told the guy from Ox was out at the house after they cut the entry for it. I was like, how are y'all going to do that? He goes, oh, we're good. He goes, we got some skinny guys. I was like, okay. I can't wait. When they come, I got to just watch them. They're going to do my encapsulation because I trust them. And that's why I trust them to send them to you. If you sense moisture, have moisture, anything along those lines, you've got to deal with it. You cannot let it sit. It gets worse. It's making you sick. Get it out of your house. You don't want a sick house. I've been in homes through the real estate business. You can taste it in the air. 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You're like, mm-mm, that is not right. 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Be preventive. And Ox does a lot of things that can help you with that too, like the encapsulation and removal and crack repair, shift repair. 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I think they're the highest trained, most comprehensive company anywhere in the state. And they set out to be that, to set the standard. And that's what they do. It's oxstrong.com, O-X, oxstrong.com. Man, it turned into an eventful afternoon with various news coming at us. I can't say much about this case that I found out about as the show was starting. I'm just going to drop a proverbial tease. It appears we've confirmed there has been an arrest of an elected official in the state of Alabama. And there's an ongoing case, let me just put it that way, and the authorities have asked us not to confirm this yet until they get some things buttoned up. And we don't want to compromise any kind of investigation. I have straddled that fence journalistically most of my career. You want to report the news, not get in the way of it when there's ongoing activity. So it's a pretty fresh case. And let's just say it this way. Some people believe that money can't buy you love. Some people believe you can rent it.
1: There you go. Also have reports of a train derailment in Maplesville.
0: Yes, I was about to get to
1: another
0: that.
1: And another train derailment in Springville that apparently just happened.
0: Oh, really?
1: According to Mr. John that just called in.
0: Thanks, John.
1: So he said there's a train derailment in Springville, and we've got one in Maplesville.
0: All right, I didn't know about the Springville. I did have the Chilton County one or Maplesville down there on my list. You know what's funny? That's where our boy Damien's from, and the only time I've ever been to Maplesville was I was covering a train derailment. There's a big train that tracks that run through there, and it does happen. But years and years ago, I was down there. Cute little town. I love that town.
1: Cornbread says Corn Muffin is caught up in the traffic delays, but she's okay.
0: Okay, good.
1: She's trying to find a way to get her home because she is stuck in there.
0: Well, would you tell Cornbread I said, hey, he never calls us. He was Matt Murphy's, one of his best callers. I never hear from him. Hope you're doing all right, Cornbread. All right, so where are we at? Let me go through some of this other stuff. There's been a sixth arrest in the United Kingdom with regard to this incident where there are apparently these would-be terrorists trying to break into one of the Air Force, I think it was called Fairford Air Force Base, where our B-1 bombers are coming and going. One of the sixth arrests, we believe, is connected to... The sixth arrest is connected to Iranians. We believe he

0: suddenly sudden jihadi. Also, the cockpit recorder, apparently there's some audio now of the hijacker on the Israeli plane yelling, "Praise Jesus." And y'all know I'm lying right now. I'm completely lying. He was
1: Allah Akbar.
0: It was Allah Akbar again. Who knew? I think we all knew. Here's Alan in Blount County. Let's keep going with the phone calls. Thank y'all for the calls tonight. Alan, what is the deal?
2: Okay, so Governor Ivey said that loggers, farmers, construction people can start using off-road fuel in their trucks, correct?
0: Say what now?
2: Governor Ivey said that the farmers, loggers, can start using off-road diesel fuel in their trucks for logging.
0: Well, what they did was did a non-enforcement on the off-road diesel, that we call it the red diesel, and the off-road people already could use it. I don't know what that was about. They were saying that it was to help the farmers. I thought they could already use the off-road stuff. But you can use it in your on-road trucks for a period of 120 days starting last week. It's about 40%, 40 cents discount from the state tax. They're just not going to enforce the state tax on red diesel in over-the-road vehicles.
2: Okay. Thank you for explaining that. But locally, where we're at, just about all the stations that sell off-road, they've jacked their price up within eight cents to 10 cents of what the on-road is. And that's, I feel like, is not fair.
0: Yeah,
2: I don't take that tax off.
0: So you're saying they raised the price of off-road after she did this?
2: Yes.
0: Okay. Well, that's interesting.
2: Yes.
0: I don't know that. I can't track that. I'll take that in consideration, and we'll check around and see who's done that. I know that the stations near me went ahead and kept selling it at the same price, and then the over-the-road diesel itself came down 20 cents out where I live. It's going to vary from intersection to intersection, because it's the free market.
2: Oh, yes.
0: They have their costs. They know what they can get away with charging, and that's just what they always do.
2: Yes. Yep. I will try to find you online at some point and send you some photos.
0: Thank you, man.
2: And to back it up.
0: Thanks, Alan.
2: But thank you. Have
0: all
2: a
0: right,
2: good day.
0: Look, the price fluctuates, and we'll get into that later. I got a quick update.
3: Apparently, there is an oil spill with the Springville fire. There have been some reports. People have been listening to the scanners, and it's a 40-car train derailment with a major oil spill on Industrial Boulevard / Industrial Drive in Springville. Springville Fire is on the scene with hazmat crews.
0: All right, that's usually a big deal, so we're going to keep an eye on that. And our TV partners over at 3340, I'm sure, are rolling on that one, and we may lean on them a little bit later in the day. There is no better spot news human that's ever lived on planet Earth than their chief photographer, Bill Castle. He and I have done some running and gunning, and those guys are fast and good, and they get on the scene. And we'll lean on them a little bit later to see what's going on with that derailment. That could cause... I can't see where that is. If you figure it out, David, I'll look on the map, see if we can kind of...
3: It says it's between Churchway and Miracle Hills Road, according to the tweet I'm seeing.
0: Okay, what I'm trying to figure out is if it will disrupt over-the-road traffic, because those railroads crisscross all through there. I don't have a deep memory of it, but I can see it on my aerial where the railroad tracks go, and I'm trying to see if there's any traffic disruption. Y'all give us a minute, and we'll nail that one down, too. There's a lot going on this afternoon. Spot news and everything. Clarissa is up next in Alabaster. Hey, Clarissa.
4: Hey, friend. I was born in 77, so I would have been a couple of years old in 1983, and I just remember having this irrational fear of sitting down. And when my parents would ask me why I didn't ever want to sit down, it was because my dad was a news junkie, and I just was around the news all the time. And the electric chair was a debate heavily on the news in the early 80s in Alabama. And I just remember that I thought the electric chair was just a random chair somewhere that if you sat down, you were going to get electrocuted. So I looked up while you were talking, I looked up to see why my mind remember, you know, had that fear. And it said that the case that kept the debate on television was John Lewis Evans in Alabama in April of '83.

0: It took 14 minutes and three charges. Sparks and flames came off the leg electrode. The strap burned, and smoke rose from the headpiece. And then in April of 85, Justices Brennan and Marshall, dissenting from the court's refusal to hear a challenge, called electrocution death by installment and the contemporary technological equivalent of burning people at the stake. They wrote that witnesses routinely saw the prisoner cringe, leap, and fight the straps, and that doctors often had to repeat the current, at that point, 14 of 37 death penalty states still authorized a chair. So I don't know what the answer is. I know it's all terrible. I know that crime and murder and all of that is terrible. But yeah, parents, just be careful with, you know, what news that you let around your kids, because they're not always old enough to understand the specifics of what's going on.
1: Certainly
0: the, you know, legal issues that's going on. And, you know, you just don't know what kids are just going to be afraid of.
1: Clarissa, do you remember what we used to call the electric chair here in Alabama?
0: Sparky?
1: Yellow Mama. And it's, in my understanding,
0: Sparky,
1: the old legend.
0: Old Sparky was Florida.
1: Old Sparky was Georgia.
0: Okay.
1: And if I'm not mistaken, and I think Florida had a name like that too. And the reason, the old legend was, the reason it was called Yellow Mama is some inmates decided to paint it with some leftover road paint they had available to them for making the center stripe
0: on
1: the road.
0: Yeah.
1: And so they painted the thing yellow.
0: Anyway,
1: I've seen it in person.
0: I just want to call in and say that I remembered that from my childhood, that like even the teachers could not get me to sit down. It was because I was watching too much news. So
1: you got
0: 49 years old. Nothing's changed. I listen to Leland every day. So
1: and you're still at it. Look at you. Same here. Okay, thanks, Clarissa.
2: Lucky just called in from Springville. Says it's by Old Burton's and the fire department, and there is a massive traffic delay there. He is stuck in it, but he says basically the entire fire, every engine from the fire department is out there. There is a massive traffic delay by Old Burton's and the fire department.
1: Do we know, is it was it a derailment like a bunch of cars on their sides or just the train slipped loose?
2: It just says 40-car train derailment from the scanner. I don't know anything about how the cars are derailed.
1: Yeah.
2: From the scanners, it's saying 40-car derailment and massive traffic delays. Someone was trying to call while I was talking to Lucky. I apologize.
1: Well, thank you, Lucky, too, for the tip, man.
2: You can call back. I think that's him.
1: All right, David's going to work the phones. I appreciate all the tips. I am looking here at the aerials, and I do think I see a train track right there behind the fire department. So what I don't see are the traffic maps updated yet to how bad it is in terms of everything cramming together. So watch out for that today. Give the responders time. This is a hazmat situation in terms of oil. We don't know the nature of all the stuff on those trains, but we'll be tracking that story this afternoon and getting you feedback and helping you around it. Springville's already just congested in the afternoons, as a lot of our neighbor sort of bedroom communities can be. So we'll keep you up to date on that and try to help you get around it or get home. And don't be frustrated. Some of you may have trouble getting home if they have to start blocking roads. Again, back to my old career, sometimes they've got to put, there are protocols for chemical hazmat situations when it involves trains, and there are these sort of procedures or guidelines for how far back to push everybody, depending on the hazmat situation. So sometimes it's not as arbitrary as it sounds. It may be a 1 mile radius or a 500-foot radius, and once they establish the radius, everybody's got to bump around that bubble to get where they're going to get this afternoon while they clean it up. We will let you know as soon as we know. Kevin is over here. We'll get Kevin real quick, and then we're going to get the break. Kevin, what's going on, man?
3: Hey, Leland. I just want to comment about, you talking about diesel fuel earlier.
1: Yeah.
3: I don't know if you know. You probably know this, but the only difference between on-road and off-road diesel, the only true difference is the dye they put in it.
1: Yeah, and we learned that last week when Ivy did this. I was already planning to buy some off-road for my tractor. I got a lot of tractor work, and I went ahead and just put some in my truck since they're not. And it was about a 40 cent a gallon savings. And then right after I did that, it dropped 20 cents. So I didn't really save that much money. I saved about $8.
3: Yeah. The off-road fuel isn't taxed. As heavily.
1: Different
3: as
1: tax.
3: The,
1: Yep.
3: And I didn't know.
1: Good call, man.
3: Know that or...
1: Yeah, man. And that's, and they put the dye in, I learned, because I ignorantly got to talking about it, and people that knew called in that buy a lot of this stuff. They do the dye at the stations, so the formula is the same, which makes total sense. And it's about taxation. So really, all they're doing is not enforcing the tax, so you've got a period of time to put the off-road in other trucks. The problem is going to be a lot of these off-road stations aren't designed, say, for big rigs to pull in there. It's just not enough space. So you're going to have the capability of picking it up or dropping by there anyway and knowing where to go to get off-road. All right, man, what an afternoon. We got things popping all over the place, and we're on all of it. ProLift Doors bringing you the show tonight. That's Mike Miller and his incredible company to help you with garage door issues. They can happen. They can happen suddenly. And, boy, that is – I've had this happen. Many of y'all have, too. It's so disconcerting. They're there in emergency, so try to remember this number. Jot it down. We've got a whole list of sponsors here on the station can help you in a pinch, but you got to know how to reach them and get the right person. I'm sending you to ProLift and Mike to get any kind of emergency stuff done so you can get going again. Otherwise, if it's time for a replacement, your door will tell on itself. It'll start binding and squeaking and acting weird. And by the way, don't oil the thing. I've known people that think they can put oil on there to get the squeaking to stop. 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

0: It's 256, Leland Live Talk 995. Let's go. Lonnie's Furniture Company has begun. They did this afternoon right in the middle of our show. Reggie reached out and said, guess what we're doing? We're kicking off the 92nd anniversary sale, and they started the sale. It's going to have a lot of elements to it, but the first thing they've done, and this is going to be ongoing for a little bit, just to celebrate the 92nd year. We're finally in that month that they launched 92 years ago. So right now they've got in stock all King Hickory and Sam Moore sofas and chairs have been marked down 25%. And, you know, Lonnie's doesn't do this game where they mark it up 100% and then discount it 50% and pretend you're getting a deal. Their furniture is what it is. A lot of folks go in there every day and see the prices. But sometimes they just throw an incentive out there to get you in the door. 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So, wonderful sofas. 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All right, a little bit of an update on the Springville deal, and we're going to get, we won't go wall-to-wall with it unless there are more dramatic developments, because we've got other things to dig into today, and I appreciate all your calls. Our listeners are the best. You're out there everywhere, and even our regular listeners that monitor the internet and feed me stuff, I do appreciate that so much. And so apparently Springville County EMA, and I may have to, David, I think I'm going to follow them online and see if we can keep these updates coming. There is a train derailment. They backed off a 2,000-foot radius from the derailment there in Springville. And so what they're saying to do is get residents to evacuate that area near where it happened and to stay out of that area around Buckner Trailers, Industrial Drive, and Walker Drive in Springville. So they've kind of given you some street demarcations. And so y'all stay back from the scene. Another caller told us, what was it, David? It's near the fire department.
1: Yes, sir.
0: And I looked that up real quick. I was trying to remember exactly where the fire department is, and it is right over there by the tracks. But ironically, there they are in the middle of the evacuation zone, and there's all their equipment. But they're able to deploy and try to get to it. So they're trying to avoid the area. I don't have any reports that there's anything's on fire. We think somehow this has to do with some oil spillage. Now, you can have hazmat stuff happen just from the mechanics of the train itself. Many of you know my brother is a train engineer and does this for a living. And he and I share notes all the time about things that go wrong. Of course, we don't know the cause of the accident. We think there may be 40 cars involved, and there could be some of these could be oil involved tankers or somehow associated with the petroleum products. So they've got to. And the other thing, of course, to think about when you think about this East Palestine story out in Ohio, they got to keep that stuff out of any kind of waterways or tributaries this afternoon because rain is on the way this weekend.
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4: The Trump administration has identified overcharges made within the Affordable Care Act, otherwise known as Obamacare. This affects millions of Americans enrolled within that program who use the federal online exchange rather than a state-run exchange. Those enrolled in Obamacare will be getting $500 back in the next month or so. The states to get this type of money include Alabama and 29 other states using the federal exchange. President Trump blamed the Joe Biden administration for making such overcharges of over 1 million Americans. These overcharges came through user fees, and the reimbursement money will come from a surplus fund that President Trump described as significant. The checks are expected to go out in October. I'll be back with more Alabama stories after this.
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4: 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Larry Knight admitted to receiving over $700,000 from the Pritchard Waterworks as a result of fraudulent billing. 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The town leadership at Brookside is going to be making a hard decision in the future regarding its police department. The insurance carrier for Brookside told the town leaders it would not continue insurance coverage if the department continues operations as is. So now the town council is considering what to do next, including the dissolution of the police department and entering into an agreement with the Jefferson County Sheriff's Office. I'm Andrea Tice for
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0: Man, it's just been a super active show so far this afternoon. So y'all hang in there, and we'll keep the developments coming with the various breaking news stories. Let me start with Alabama Gold Refinery this hour, one of our great long-term sponsors. 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Y'all go see Steve and talk to him and get to know him, and then you'll have a regular place you can go. And I've got friends that slowly collect this stuff as they go along. 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They'll buy a coin, put it in the collection. Before you know it, they're sitting on some real cash. Not cash, which is, it ain't worth, it's soon not going to be worth the paper it's printed on because of our government. It's just true. It's a fact. 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All right. So we're chasing the main train derailment that we're looking at right now is in Springville, because we do have evacuations and we do have some hazmat, we understand, associated with what's happening over there in Springville. It's right there by the fire department where those train tracks run. We understand it may be 40 cars off the tracks, and there could be some oil spill involved. So authorities have asked to evacuate 2,000 feet, and that's a pretty good distance, about a half a mile, really. I'm going to round off a little bit. About a half a mile in that pretty concentrated area, a lot of industrial stuff over there. They're evacuating people back. They've got everybody. They brought everything to bear onto this thing. And we're following it. So if you got any more information, want to dump some stuff our way or get on the phones, bring it to us. That number is 545-9950. We'd love to hear from you.
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0: Yep.
1: Those are the areas that need to be evacuated per St. Clair County EMA.
0: All right. So we're going to follow them online. They're doing updates. This is when sometimes all these online social media updates are really, really helpful. And then, of course, we've got one down in Maplesville, too. We don't want to leave Maplesville out of the coverage. They've got a train derailment. This is Norfolk Southern. I was talking about it earlier. The one time I ever went to Maplesville years ago was because of a train derailment. Went down there to cover it. About 15 to 20 cars, according to this. That happened around 10 o'clock this morning. Didn't have any hazmat on it. These look like just open box type cars. They may have been empty too. I don't even see any debris. Just see tangled cars and cars off the track. So they can obviously get that. Some of them, these are stacked up too. So you had double stacks on that train. And we'll keep up with that. These are mostly the shipping container type cars involved in that incident. So we're watching that. Again, not as heavily populated and not a hazmat situation. So we're going to put a lot of our focus on the more immediate situation over in Springville. Let me get Wayne in here real quick. Wayne, what's up, buddy?
2: Hey, so about the one in Springville, I'm not really quite sure. You told me more about that one, but apparently that was a vehicle that the train struck. Don't know what kind.
0: Okay.
2: The Union Pacific executive train was coming to Birmingham today. It's sitting wait while all this is going on up there.
0: Oh, are you saying an executive train? That means like officials with the railroad itself coming into town?
2: Yeah, it's a big yellow train. You can't miss it.
0: Hmm, I didn't even know that.
2: Then the one in Maplesville, it was all carrying, I don't know if it was empty or loaded, trash and containers. And from what I understand from a few of the track guys, they said that a lowboy truck hit the crossing and broke the rail.
0: And so it came off just because of rail damage. That makes sense.
2: Right. So a lowboy hit it and struck it and broke the rail. So.
0: You know, that's the second lowboy incident we've had. The Calera Bridge strike was somebody hauling something too tall and hit the bridge, and then we got this situation.
2: I've had some personally when I was over in Georgia, seeing one get stuck. I've hit several, so you never know what's going to come around the corner.
0: Yeah, no doubt. So you drive a train?
2: Yeah.
0: Okay.
2: Yeah.
0: It's like my brother, man. He's shown me videos, and we've talked about how, man, the train just can't stop. They're going to hit whatever they hit, and they're pretty much going to destroy whatever they hit. So,
2: yeah, it's, you know, you don't. We always get the finger pointed at us. We just come to work. We don't think we're going to maybe kill somebody that day.
0: That's true, 100%.
2: So,
0: Wayne, appreciate what you do, moving our stuff around, man.
2: All right, y'all have a good one.
0: There's Wayne checking in with us on his. It sort of industry knowledge of whatever's going on with these train incidents. When I saw the Springville one, I thought to myself, it can't be speed. Sometimes, you know, the big incident in East Palestine back, what was that, a couple of falls ago? I think that was during the election year, because I remember all the hype about it, but and how the Biden was still in office. So, and they totally ignored those people because they weren't in a blue state. And that, we understand, was just speed itself. That train was flying. They had some faulty parts, and that thing came off with inertia. But this may have been a train versus car or train versus truck over in Springville. And when they hit the brakes, I've been to a lot of train wrecks. One of the scariest ones I ever saw was down in Elba, Alabama, where there was some massive flooding, and it had completely washed out a train trestle. This was due to a tropical storm, and the train just went off in the ditch. Like, the whole engine, everything was just standing vertically down in this ditch, and the train came to a stop. I was down in Auburn one night, and I'll never forget doing this, just a couple of years ago, down for a football game. It was a rainy weekend, and everybody turned in early. We stopped all the tailgating and turned in early, and the RV park where I used to park the motorhome for the ball games, right next to the railroad tracks. And I heard the loudest thunder. I mean, it was just nonstop roar outside, and didn't realize in the moment that it was a train because of the thunder. And so basically what happened was, and I didn't know this until I saw all these flashing lights. I knew my brother runs that route and was on a train that night. I was pretty convinced my brother was in a train accident. So I get up and throw some clothes on, get out in the rain with a poncho, and we go down the road, start crawling through the woods to get to this train with the cops to see who it was. Everybody was fine. The train stayed on the tracks. But the point of telling you this whole story is the train hit a Suburban that tried to beat it and drug that thing down the tracks probably a mile. But when they hit the brakes, what you got to know about a freight train is when they start going down the tracks, that train stretches. All those connectors have play in them, and over the course of that, you know, whatever it is, hundreds of cars, that train will stretch out a huge distance. And then when it has to hit the brakes like that, it folds like an accordion. All those cars squeeze back together, and the roar from just that inertia from one car pushing against another car and another car, I can't imagine what it feels like to be inside that thing and feel that force behind you while you're trying to get the train stopped. So people ought to consider that when they cross these tracks. If that train has to tap the brakes on you, there's nothing. It's never the train's fault. Your responsibility is to stop and look, period, crossing arms or not. And it's just a massive force that I don't think some people I've seen the videos from the train cams where they'll hit an 18-wheeler trailer or something. It's like crunching a beer can. Like, that thing's not even there. It's just crunches it, keeps going. Same thing with cutting off these 18-wheelers, man. The amount of weight and momentum and force, you can tell a lot of these people that are out there on the highways are not physics majors. Let's just put it that way. They're lucky. Anyway, but they'll brake check a truck. They'll cut a truck off and get in front of it and brake check a truck. I've seen it. I'm like, you're the biggest idiot on the road. You kind of deserve to get smacked. But we don't want that to happen.
1: I mean, I do a lot of interstate driving because of where I live, and a lot of people are crazy on 22. They had a huge police presence last night trying to cut down on the amount of crazy driving. But, I mean, I've seen people sideswipe a truck. I've seen trucks blow tires and knock a car off.
0: I think it's because that road is so new and smooth and wide, people think they can just, they've got a right to go 85 miles an hour. And as opposed to some of the interstate infrastructure in Birmingham is so bumpy, it slows you down because it'll shake your teeth out. And that it's easy to get up speed and think you got the road to yourself out there on 22. But these trucks are moving, man. They got to get it done. And people are idiots. So I don't know who caused this one in Springville, but we're going to keep following that. Now, another developing story, I can't call it a breaking story yet, but we've gotten information that we've confirmed about an arrest, maybe even pending arrest, of a public official in the state of Alabama. They got caught up in an embarrassing operation. I can't give you any more details because the operation's ongoing, and we don't want to interfere with that operation. The authorities that are involved in it have still got to do some stuff to bring it to light. I will just say keep an ear on the show this afternoon in case we can confirm. And, of course, my partner in crime, April Marie, over at 1819, is all over this as well with her colleagues there at 1819. So, but we have confirmed the tip that we got is correct. Something did go down. I just can't tell you any more about it. Just letting you know there'll be a story forthcoming on that. Should be interesting. Let's see. Let me go ahead and do the break, and then we can pivot to some of the other bigger, sort of broader stories today. Plenty of those as well. Storm restoration. Greg Nelson and that whole crew. Greg had a picture today of he and his bride when they were young. I think when they got married, I was like, I would recognize him even 40 years ago. It was a cool picture, man. We all had the hair back then, didn't we? Greg's a great guy. He from that photo to today, this family has developed one heck of a roofing company, and most of his kids are involved in it. And they work on the roofs. They help with adjustments. That's a family business. This is not a fly-by-night troll operation trying to, with some people they picked up to do roofing on the side of the road, trying to get business after a storm. Don't trust that. You don't know where they came from. You don't know where they're going. You don't know if they're insured. You don't know if they're competent. Don't do it. Don't let them talk you into a roof. Don't let any of these unsolicited calls talk you into a roof either. You wind up getting your policy canceled. You want to file legitimate claims that are buttoned up and are airtight and are within the limits of what your insurance company needs. And that's what Greg does too. The other part of their service, in addition to quality roof installation, is just helping you with all that paperwork, even the financing. They've got companies that can jump on board and help you with that too. Greg's a great guy. You'll know it when you meet him. It's Storm Restoration Roofing. For years, they have gone by a phone number that we've tried to get you to jot down somewhere so you've got it if you need it, 205-542-3531, 205-542-3531, Storm Restoration Roofing.
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9: We have a crash on 280 East before Summit Boulevard. The right-hand lane is blocked. See in stop-and-go traffic from Rocky Ridge, a 14-minute delay. Crash 65 North at Green Springs Avenue, exit 258. The left-hand lane is blocked. I'm Phil Carter in the Traffic Center.
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0: Y'all, it is 3:21, Leland Live, Talk 99.5. You notice how skinny I'm getting, David? I'm getting skinny, man.
1: Dude, you are already skinny.
0: I'm skinnier. But I've got to give the credit to Project Lean Nation. Now, I'm pretty active. I really am. I try to get my steps in. My goal is 10,000 a day. Some days it's tougher than others, but I'll squeeze it in some which way or another. I can't work out like I used to. I can't go in there and I don't hit gyms anymore and try to out bench press the kids. But I do try to stay as active as I can. But even with that, even if I'm counting yard projects and stuff in my calorie burn, I couldn't quite get anything done. And Project Lean Nation came along, wanted to be on the show. I had always turned these kind of prepared meal things down. But there was two things that made me decide to do it. One, I found out Forrest Walden owns this franchise. I instantly knew it'd be quality stuff. And secondly, I was at a place where I was open to it. Maybe some of y'all have gotten there too. None of the other stuff's working. I mean, look, if y'all want to do the shots, do the shots. All I can tell you is, well, everybody's different. There are some effects of those. You need to study up before you do it and make your own choices. But there's never a bad side effect to eating healthy and exercising, period. It's just not. Well, sometimes we just need the help on the discipline part, and that it would be the calorie containment and the portion containment and the eating a balanced meal where somebody else has done the thinking and pre-prepared them. And that's what this is. Now, they've got tools to measure your body and to measure your density, all of it, your muscles, your water weight, your bones, your fat, and then give you a calorie goal and let you fit a meal plan that fits that as long as you do your part, and that's just eat the meals. These things are delicious. Today, I had the Bang Bang Burger. It's probably my favorite one. It's got a little heat on it. It's just really a ground beef patty with some sweet potatoes and some good vegetables in there, and I don't have time to chop all that stuff up and do that, but all I had to do is throw it in the microwave and eat it. It was delicious. I love
1: Bang Bang Bang Bang Burger?
0: The Bang Bang. I'm going to see if they have a Chinese meal called the Fang Fang. I'm going to ask. And another thing I love about it is they change up the menu all the time, new options all the time to keep it fresh. And I've got to get outside of my wheelhouse because I've got about five of them that I love, and I just keep eating them. But it's working. I know that because I can button my britches now. Scale looks better, and I feel better. Truth. I feel better. I got a little more energy. I hope y'all notice it on the show. At my age, we'll take it. They're in Homewood, right there on the main drag of Homewood, down toward the Birmingham end of Homewood. If you know what I'm saying, down toward Vulcan. Look for them. Project Lean Nation. They have parking in the back. If you're worried about Homewood parking, there's a dedicated parking lot in the back where you can come in and go and pick up your kits. You basically do it all on the app. You pick what you love, go pick it up every week, eat the food. Life is good. Project Lean Nation. Y'all need to check this out. You really need to check this out. Okay, let me do a little bit of politics. We've been on the spot news all day with these developing stories and pending scandals and everything else we got rolling this afternoon. We got a couple of national stories that are fascinating, too, along those lines. But just sheer politics, let me throw this sort of – I'm not trying to do a cheap shot, but I'm so concerned about the Republicans' messaging and tactics these days. I used to be part of that whole establishment, and now I just despise these people. And they're so detached, and they're really screwing a lot of stuff up right now in the midterms. And it's not – listen, it's not Trump's fault. This dude's going on a 32-day tour. He needs help. He doesn't want to lose control of Congress, and his own party can't get it together. They should let Spencer Pratt handle their messaging. They've just got problems. And some of it, Laura Logan, for one, today pointed out, she thinks – the establishment in the party is letting this stuff happen. They just as soon be in the minority after the midterms, shift the blame over to Trump and get their party back because he's wrestled control away from the people that are establishment-y, that are part of the money crowd, that know how to raise the money and spend the money on themselves. Pollsters, consultants, electeds, they got a club. Y'all, they got a club and you're not in it. I was in it one time and I got disgusted with it. But I know these people, and I know how they think, and I do believe that's part of it. Now, we're hearing that they've dumped a big chunk of money. It's Republican-connected into the state of Texas to help Ken Paxton. He got caught on a hot mic or a secret recording, not really trashing Trump, but saying that the Republican convention that they held in Texas didn't help his numbers. It made him go down. I think that's probably true, as much as Trump wouldn't want to admit it. That was never a good idea. the problem they've had and the reason they had to do the convention is that their own base is demoralized. Their biggest worry is they can't get their own folks out. Now, there's been a turn in some of the stuff of the last 3 or 4 days, and you're starting to see some buyer's remorse of people who were considering staying home, people who were considering even voting for Democrats. The Democrats are just nuts. And it's a worse alternative than anything you think is wrong with the Trump administration. And by the way, on this subject, I'm not being gratuitous because I defended Katie Britt the other day when they tried to meme her expressions in a hearing. It was just unfair to her. But Time Magazine put her in this list of top 100 up-and-coming people, and she was the only Republican out of a group of top 100 whatever. And I think it was the local party folks were all like, yay, it's our own Katie Britt on the Time Magazine list. I'm like, are y'all high? It's Time Magazine. You want your senator being approved by the establishment? That's what you're saying right now. You're going, there's nothing that says you're acceptable to the left than getting Time Magazine to give you a thumbs up. They're tone deaf. I'm not saying Katie Britt did anything wrong, but they stuck her on the list, and that's supposed to be a good thing to Alabama Republicans that are fed up that their own senator who was paid for by establishment money has gotten the establishment seal of approval from Time Magazine. What? If I were Katie Britt, I'd try to have that story spiked and hide from it. If I were her opponent, I'd use it in a few years when she runs. And when she goes sideways after Trump's gone and they don't have to fake it anymore and all these establishment bastards wrestle their party back because they don't care about results. That's why they did that stunt yesterday. They had a bill that would have banned stock trading in the Congress. The bill could have passed, but they needed to do something to kill it, but looked like it was the Democrats' fault, so they stuck voter ID in there and let the Democrats vote against it, then try to use that against the Democrats, and the true agenda was just to get the bill killed. They don't want to rock the boat. These aren't boat rockers. There's a handful of them that are, and I don't trust the rest. But they're trying to get their party back. I promise you, Trump has really messed up their game, messed up their associations. He's gotten some of their favored people kicked out of Congress. He's put the heat on them. He's raised voter awareness. He's brought new people to the party. And yet these idiots in the GOP would just soon run those people off because they probably don't wash their hands enough, or they might do some work that leaves them at the end of the day with a sore back because they're not part of the country club clique. That party is just as much in a soft civil war as the Democrats are right now fighting with the nut jobs that are trying to hijack them from the Communist Party. Fascinating times for both of these institutions as we head into a presidential election. I really hope the Republicans get it together. I do. They're just screwing up all over the place. And yeah, now they got a scandal brewing here in Alabama with yet another one. Tell you about that when we get the official wink and a nod to put it on the radio. Back in a minute.
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11: We have a crash on 280 East before Summit Boulevard. The right-hand lane is blocked. See and stop-and-go traffic from Rocky Ridge, a 14-minute delay. Crash 65 North of Green Springs Avenue, exit 258. The left-hand lane is blocked. I'm Phil Carter in the traffic center.
2: What you hear is what's really happening.
0: Yeah, I send telegraphs, Civil War style. So brother shows up one weekend. It is 300 degrees outside. He's, I'm here to put the line in. He did a great job, and I was just jealous of his machine. He's like, can I borrow that for a weekend? I got some other stuff I'd like to bury.
12: But you don't tell another
0: not
12: person.
0: Bodies. Not bodies. All right, go ahead and think that out. Let's go ahead and tell the audience. I know what you're thinking.
12: Yeah, but you don't come up and tell, hey, can I borrow that real quick? I got some things I need
0: to tell
12: a
0: black man I got to bury some things in my woods.
12: No!
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0: will tell on you.
1: I'm surprised there hadn't been a real good Hank Williams when sort of new artist come along and steal his gig, because the kids don't know it. They don't know anything about it. Right? I mean, Hank Snow and all those guys. There's a few guys. Charlie Crockett's close. It's a little bit old school. Because this Ella Langley, who I think is just wonderful, but Alabama girl. But she's got Jesse Coulter's vibe, and these kids don't even know who that is. But somebody figured it out.
2: Was she the one that had the giant truck testes that she was swinging around?
1: Truck nuts? I have no idea who has truck nuts.
2: There's some singer, a country singer, who is sitting on truck nuts.
1: No, I doubt it. She's not trashy like that. Classic girl. Auburn girl, see? You know what I'm saying?
2: I mean, that's not saying much.
1: Shut up. What's up, David Sears? I didn't even ask you. Anyway, good to have you in here with us this afternoon. I got our first pictures of the Springville thing. Let's go back to that for a minute. And these are tanker cars that are off the tracks and right along the side of the looks like a service road right there. Let me give you the locator again, because some people are just now pouring back into the area from work this afternoon. So we had a train derailment. These are oil tanker cars. They've had to put out an evacuation notice. It's about 2,000 foot radius of where this went down, which is, you know, close to a half a mile. Springville Police Department saying, if anybody is in that radius, get out. If you are coming that direction, stay away. And here's sort of the points. And I'm sure they've set up roadblocks by now, and they're trying to facilitate this so it's more obvious, but so that we can let you know before you get into that traffic jam or get into that area. It's near Buckner Trailers, Industrial Drive, and Walker Drive. So they do have some road closures. There's a road close from Industrial Drive to Mountain View Road. They're asking people to stay away from that area. And emergency officials are just all over the place. So you got to, when this happens, man, there's so many agencies that have to respond. And because these are tanker cars, it's believed they've got, I was trying to look at the picture to see if I see the markings on these cars as whether or not there's flammable stuff. We had heard there were oil tankers, but now I'm understanding that maybe beef tallow. One of the cars has a marking on it that says inedible tallow, which I guess could catch on fire. Let me look at this other car. And they may be carrying different things, but a lot of times they will group these cars together. So, but it's hazmat enough that they've got to do this evacuation, and it's going to be disruptive this afternoon. Most of it is along 174 off the interstate, right at Industrial Drive where those train tracks come across. That's the road that goes, I think that one goes up over into, doesn't that go over towards Center Point, that road? Doesn't it crisscross over that
2: one? You're out of my neck of the woods, brother. I don't know that area.
1: All right, man. Just trying to keep y'all up to date on it. So that's going to be a thing. Now, we've still got the Maplesville one. It's been going on since about 10 this morning, but they've got that more under control, a little more rural area, not hazmat whatsoever, as we continue to watch all these things. So here is – no, this is a whole different thing. I saw a 2,000-foot marker from the NTSB. I thought that was fast. That was actually back to the Miami – plane crashes. We scroll around trying to get you updated on all these stories. Okay, we'll go back to that as soon as there's an update. If authorities call a news conference this afternoon, we'll try to join that and give you updates as we go along. The main thing right now is for folks around Springville, just stay back, stay out of the way, get around this thing as best you can, and let the authorities do their work. Let me see. Blah, blah, blah. What else do I want to get into this afternoon? The Tennessee botched execution. Still a hot topic and subject of conversation. I went through chapter and verse all my experience dealing with death penalties and watching an execution in death penalty cases. It has started a national debate on executions. You've got the eternal debate to whether you support the death penalty at all, and that's timeless. Right now, it's really over method of execution. There's one report today that this woman wanted, I think she wanted hanging. And the state said, no, we'll do lethal injection. And then they botched it. And so now the governor's had to call for a moratorium

0: have successfully managed to come up with super complicated processes by which we off these people just to make them complicated just so these things happen. I mean, everybody understands general rules of engineering or physics. The more simple a thing is, the less things can go wrong. And the more complicated you make it, the more things can go wrong. I think it's also why they're gumming up the way we vote in this country. You add layers, you make things confusing and disorienting, and then they can get away with cheating. In this case, if anything goes wrong, there's another argument to spare the person that's on death row. And you watch that. Here it comes. There'll be civil suits. There'll be motions to stop the case from the state from going back and executing this person. She's a heinous individual that did an unspeakably heinous thing, tried to kill a fellow inmate at some point, got put in solitary. And yet, just like the Lindsey Clancy thing, and I'll dive into this for just a minute, suddenly she's some kind of object of sympathy by the toxic empathy crowd. This largely led by crazy women in this country. The internet's driving people nuts. And so they will spin themselves into a belief system that somehow she should be spared. And now this happens. Again, it was already a big controversy up there before they went forward with the execution. And I have not been following it. My man, Matt Murphy, our former colleague who's up there now, has had to follow it. It's been a big topic of conversation. But we'll get to that as we can. Another case I haven't touched, but it's starting to eke into the national news conversation, has to do with this Cornell gang rape case out of Cornell University. And that's not as clear-cut as we thought it was when it was first presented. And so now that's going to be another one of those cases where I think people are going to divide over what's legal or illegal in this situation. I don't even want to get in it today because I'm kind of ignorant on it and have not followed it very closely.
1: I can put it in a nutshell for you.
0: Put it in a nutshell for me.
1: When they did the initial charges in 2024, her story is completely different than what it says.
0: Well, they never charged them in 24, is what I understand.
1: Criminal investigation. In 2024. Yeah. Her story is completely different now.
0: She said she consented to all of it.
1: And she consented, and she only had sex with three or four. She couldn't remember. Mm. But there were a couple of other guys who tried to get in on it that she told no, and when she told them no, they left.
0: Okay, that's all I need to know. We'll let them sort it out. But the larger point is the internet will grab this thing and start putting out misinformation. They did it with the Nolan Wells case and take people, make total fools out of them, and people get emotionally invested. Suddenly we're trying things on the internet instead of letting things get played out the way they should. We got another stabby mama, speaking of all this, in South Carolina. This woman stabbed her kids 50 times and took a baseball bat to them. Are they gonna stick up for her now and get a color-coded T-shirt campaign and start doing little hearts and hanging outside the courthouse? I don't know. It's another heinous case. It's just craziness in the news today. It's been nuts. All right, let's go on and hit the break. We'll come back, get some more of your phone calls, and I've got some other stuff. Florida has now sued Pfizer over the shots. We got stuff like that all in the news today, big-time stories. We'll get to them one at a time and stay on top of this situation in Springville. Michelson Laser Vision, bringing you the show tonight. Dr. Mark, Dr. Jennifer, helping people see better one patient at a time. If you're in glasses or contacts or have other eye issues that might be corrected with this, I'm really insisting that you owe it to yourself. I'm not saying you got to do the procedure. That's your call. But before you make that call, do your homework. I wish I had. I'd have done it 10 years before I did. So I did like a lot of you, and I was squeamish, and I would poo-poo every friend I had that would try to tell me I needed to do it. And I missed out. There's no telling what I missed that I couldn't see with those old glasses and dirty contacts. Y'all, at least go down and do your due diligence. First, find out if you're eligible. You may not be, and that's the end of the discussion. 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And then if you do decide, I hope you're as happy as me. 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Back here in just a minute.
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6: Heavy traffic downtown on 65 South. We have a 10-minute delay between 17th Street South and Green Springs Avenue. 6-minute delay, 280 East, between I-459 and Cahaba River Road South. We have a crash in the left-hand lanes blocked on 65 North at Green Springs Avenue. Exit 258. I'm Phil Carter in the Traffic Center.
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0: wish some of the political events would do this song instead of God Bless the USA. God Bless the USA is a sweet song, but it's so slow. You get people up on their feet with this one, you know what I'm saying?
1: It's CDB, man.
2: Hell yeah. Merc.
1: He was a legend. I never got to see him live.
0: You know, I only got to meet him backstage one time. It's a true story.
1: But he called you up, though.
0: Well, yeah, he left a voicemail message because I thought he was going to sue us for parodying one of his songs, but he actually liked the song. I told that story the other day. The other one was he was playing an event. If my memory serves, it was over in Heflin, Alabama. It was an outdoor music festival, and they had him headlining, and I was there with a well-noted politician who somebody locally had arranged to go out on the stage and bring him out. But Charlie Daniels did not know who this politician was and didn't want to be associated with any kind of politician. So he started raising hell backstage and throwing water bottles.
1: That's a smart entertainer, though.
0: I watched him pitch the tantrum. I was like, you go, Charlie Daniels. Even though it was my guy he was pissed about, we didn't take it personally. He didn't know us. One of the local goobers was trying to suck up and tried to arrange it. We didn't know it's like somebody inviting you to a party and you were not invited, but you show up anyway.
1: You know, it's smart. You don't want to be associated with any politician because they could do something stupid and reflect poorly on you.
0: No, exactly. It's a good policy, and I keep that policy to this day. I've adapted the Charlie Daniels policy.
1: You throw around water bottles.
0: I throw water bottles at politicians, metaphorically, every single day here on the show. It's my job. 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And they will get after you if they think you owe them money. It's funny what they'll do, the resources they will expend even for small amounts of money. But you got to take them seriously. You can't run from them. They already have all your information. You're not going to hide from them. They're dumb idiots over the years that tell people, well, just don't file. They won't know how much you owe them if you don't file. They already know before you file. And it may be wrong. Here's the deal. Perry Cronin set up Axiom to handle this with people in this audience and all over so that they've got professional representation in front of the IRS. You cannot take them on by yourself. They'll run over you like a steam train. They'll get up in you like a bicycle seat. You got to let Perry help. 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And that's the position you want to be in. 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Well, even the president has weighed in on this botched execution in Tennessee. Let's take a listen to what Trump said.
3: Mentioned every way, yeah.
4: After the botched execution last night in Tennessee, are you going to put cookies for any changes?
0: There's some beta male reporter. I can't really hear his question.
3: That was an interesting situation, but you're going to have to speak to Tennessee about it. Whether or not they're going to go forward, you know what that was about. That was an execution where the medication didn't exactly work. He would answer it better than anybody. How does that happen? He's a great doctor. It should be easy to do. It shouldn't be very difficult, shouldn't it?
0: So Trump basically saying, look, let's let Tennessee sort their mess out, but it shouldn't be very difficult. And I think most people feel that way today. And there's so much, I don't want to say sympathy, but concern about what, this woman, she didn't die. She basically started snoring, which is how they knew she was still alive. At one point, she complained that her arm was on fire, like her arm was burning. And then they thought she was out, and then she started snoring. And so, and like I said earlier, I can't help but think there's some wives out there right now that have this. They have this happen every night. David Sears, they look over there going, is that somebody dead?
1: No.
0: And then he starts snoring. They're like,
1: My wife thought I was dead the other night. She said I rolled over.
0: She had to push you and make sure.
1: Well, she did. She poked me.
0: Yeah.
1: But I rolled over and I was like asleep on my stomach, and she thought my CPAP wasn't making any noise.
0: Mm.
1: It was funny.
0: Did she already have the insurance policy out when you woke up? Or
1: you know she was ready. She was ready to cash it.
0: Yep. So they took her to the hospital. And before Alabama, by the way, before Alabama starts pointing fingers at Tennessee. We have done this five times since 2018. Same thing. Most of them were lethal injections or nitrogen gas. I went through all the cases at the beginning of the show and just did a TikTok on every single one of them, what went wrong. And so I think it's time for us to get rid of lethal injection. It's complicated by design. They want it to malfunction so they can argue against the death penalty. We got to go back to more standard means. And so now I think it's incumbent today in this moment, now that Tennessee's having similar problems. And it's got more, I think this one got more national attention than the Alabama cases. It's time for us to consider going back to more reliable and simple methods of carrying this stuff out. And you know why this is? A lot of the argument today is which one is less cruel, which one is less cruel to the convicted, to the condemned, which one makes their lights go out the fastest, all that debate's going on today. I'm concerned about the victims' families. You know what the cruelest thing when this happened was? These people that have waited 30 years, this woman bashed her roommate's head in so bad and kept a piece of her skull as a memento, tried to kill one of her fellow inmates. So decades of waiting for this to finally happen. I mean, do you know what families have to go through? Have y'all ever been part of this? Hearings and appeals and more hearings and more appeals. You got to be vigilant. Sometimes it's parole hearings, sometimes not. They have to constantly be aware. They finally get their date with the electric chair or the death penalty. And I believe me, because I sat there, I talk a lot about witnessing an execution as a media witness, but I'll never forget sitting in there with those families. I was on the front row. They were right there with me. These people had waited years. And all they could sit there and think about the person and the years they lost. And they get denied justice because the damn state of Tennessee can't get it together. It's about the families. Just like the Lindsey Clancy thing, it's about those kids. There used to be a really active groups that were victims, advocate type people that would always press these things. And I guess they're still out there. They just don't get the immediate attention. They don't get the proper attention. Justice is for the victims and the condemned. And it's unfair to them to keep messing this up. The state needs to go to simpler methods. They can decide what that is. I don't care. Do something that that has a lot more lethality and get it over with. And quit doing this stuff. Quit falling into these stupid traps that are set so that the process is so restricted and methodical that if anything even procedurally goes wrong, then the state has liability and embarrassment. Some people, you know, all day long it's, firing squad. Well, that worked for years. Other methods over the time of human beings having to carry these things out. All right, let's see if we can get Teeter Totter in here real quick. Teeter Totter, what's up, buddy?
5: Hey, man. Like around 2001, I was a facilities coordinator at this insurance company, which, man, I just went around and built and tore down cubicles. And our manager, Buffalo Rock had a whole bunch of machines there, so they were always like, Buffalo Rock was like kissing up so Coke wouldn't have any there, and they gave him tickets to see Charlie Daniels at Sanford, and he couldn't go, so he gave them to me. And it was in a setting, there was only like 40 round tables, and the table that they had given my manager, which ended up going to me, was right in the front. Like, yes. Charlie Daniels was like 4 feet away from
0: him. That's awesome.
5: It was cool, dude. So that was the low man on the pole got a little reward that time. So that's pretty cool.
0: I like that story, Teeter Totter. That's how you do it, man. My friend. There you go, Teeter Totter. Chris, we got 1 minute. Go, man. Chris, go.
6: Hey.
0: I
6: just wanted to say, instead of doing this fancy lethal injection, do it the Steve Martin way in a man with two brains and just inject them with window cleaner.
0: Everybody's got a method. You know, it's kind of scary how many people out there sit around and think about ways they could kill somebody. You ever thought of that, David? Every time this comes up, we will get nonstop calls from people that have ideas about how you can off somebody.
1: It's a creative aspect, and we've seen enough television and movie shows. Figure out ways to kill people.
0: I'd lock them in a room and make them listen to Florida Georgia Line until they beg for mercy. put a gun on a stool.
1: You know, Damien with one just bullet in that.
0: It, and let them listen to Florida Georgia Line. They'll take care of itself.
1: Damien, just listen there. And be,
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10: A new state law has gone into effect here in Alabama since it's now October 1st. The Child Predator Death Penalty Act will now be applied in cases involving sex crimes against children under the age of 12. This means that the death penalty can be pursued by prosecutors in cases involving first-degree rape, sodomy, or sexual assault. State lawmakers Matt Simpson and April Weaver sponsored the bill in the state legislature earlier this year. Attorney General Steve Marshall is in favor of this law going into effect and said that children here in Alabama deserve to grow up safe, protected, and free from harm. I'll be back with more Alabama stories after this.
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10: A recent case dismissed by a federal judge will clear the way for the continuing of an exemption regarding gas and oil activities. The lawsuit was challenging the U.S. Fish and Wildlife Service for its application of an exemption within the Endangered Species Act. This exemption was being applied where the U.S. Department of Defense and War determines there's a national security risk. This includes the production of gas and oil in the Gulf of America. The Endangered Species Committee voted for the exemption to be put in place just this past March. The lawsuit was to challenge this committee's decision. However, that lawsuit is no longer going forward in the legal process. The Tuscaloosa City Council unanimously voted in City Council member Raven Howard as their next president of that council. Howard will step into the role that was being filled by 70-year-old Kip Tyner, who died suddenly this past September 18th. I'm Andrea Tice.
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0: is October the 1st. What does that mean?
1: It is the first day of Glocktober. Glocktober, I said, at Huey Tampon. Here comes Glocktoberfest. I think we're just going to call it Glocktober. It's something cheesy Tommy and I came up with over at Huey Tampon. Here's the deal, though. It's good news for all of y'all. There's going to be a – Tommy's going to seek to do maybe a Glock deal every week. A lot of that's going to depend on inventory and what he's able to acquire over the month of Glocktober. So stay tuned for all these specials. For example, today what we're going to start with at Huey Tampon is they still have some of these law enforcement Glocks. For months, you've heard me talk about these. These are pre-owned, previously issued to law enforcement agencies. So you get great value. And he's got some Gen 5 Glock 17s, the 9mm in stock. And he's going to let them go at $399.99 right now at Huey Tampon. That's a deal, no matter how you slice it. And he's only got a couple of dozen of these. I don't know the exact number. And he's probably sold some since we first announced this. So if you want one of these, he's not putting an end date on it like all the rest of this week, because when they're gone, they're gone, and he'll have to get another batch. But we're going to focus on the Glock products because he's able to get such a pipeline, especially for these pre-owned ones. Now, when I say pre-owned, they've been previously issued. Some of them never been fired. Some of them are still in the case. Some of them have been well-maintained and shot irregularly. So these are guns that are in great shape because they're part of this LE program. You're getting a Gen 5 Glock 17 for $399.99. There you go. Huey Tampon, Brook Lane Drive. Get over there and check them out. And look at all the other stuff in there. They have become really more and more as they add more and more to the store. A little something for everybody, especially here at hunting season. They had a new batch last week of the suppressors made by Dead Air that fit into this narrow window for all the paperwork. Talk to Tommy and them about how that works. They get them when they can, and they got a new batch of those too for people with certain caliber hunting rifles. I think these are all 30s, but check with them and look at those. You're going to get good value, and you're not going to have to do some of the hassle that you had to do back in the past with these particular ones. It's kind of complicated, too much to go back into on the radio right now, but they can explain it to you at Huey Tampon. All right, let's get cranked back up. Let me go back to Springville, then we'll go back to the phones. We still got a cleanup going on in Springville from a train derailment, and it's a pretty good size one, maybe as many as 40 cars. These are tanker cars. Could be some hazmat stuff involved. I saw one of the cars were marked with they had inedible tallow on the side of the car, but that doesn't always tell you what's in the car. But they've had to evacuate about a half a mile radius around this area near Industrial Drive and over by the fire department. So you'll probably see the police and fire activity this afternoon if you're heading into that area. So give them some space and be patient and work around it. It's going to take a minute to clean up this many train cars. And of course, the main thing they got to do is secure the hazmat portion of this, make sure nothing gets into the creeks and rivers, and make sure nothing's going to catch on fire. This doesn't appear at this stage to be flammable, but in the same radius, they've had to evacuate people in addition to keeping people out. So a huge inconvenience for folks with businesses or maybe even some homes that are close enough to those tracks. But it is what it is, and that happened this afternoon. There was another derailment in Maplesville earlier today. They're still working on that too. Less disruptive, mostly we understand it might have been garbage in some container cars that were being hauled. That flipped off about 20 cars. Pretty dramatic looking aerials. Train derailments just always look disconcerting. So we got that. Another little note, I'm having to tease y'all because I can't confirm yet because there's an ongoing investigation, but we got a public official that we will soon be able to confirm has been arrested on a case that's so pending. We found out about it so early that the sheriff involved in this asked us not to reveal any details. I can't even tell you the county until we get this thing wrapped up because there could be other folks involved. But we got wind of that right as the show was starting. Our friend April Marie over at 1819 is pursuing this alongside us this afternoon, and she's got the scoop too. But we're going to abide by the request of the public officials and let them. We don't want to impede or interrupt or get in the way of what they've got going
2: in any way. Just a little heads up. We should have that story, we hope. It may be tomorrow before we get official confirmation, but it's coming. And there we go. All right, what else we got? Let's just go ahead and go to the phones. If y'all got some stuff, a lot of folks want to talk about the botched execution in Tennessee, similar to the five we've had here in the last few years. Lethal injection's just a mess. We just need to dispatch that and go on to something else. Dan is in Birmingham. What's up, Dan?
3: Hey, not much, Leland. The whole idea of imprisonment, like the way we do it these days, is extremely a modern problem. Like, up until the Enlightenment, the 1700s or so, you know, most crimes were carried out with either a fine or some sort of corporal punishment, a whip or a flog, or get locked up in the old stocks or something like that, or it was the death penalty. And they dropped you, and they used the rope to stop your fallness. And I think moving away from people committing these crimes and just going up for a 30-year sentence or being in death row for 30 years kind of messes with, you know, our whole culture and stuff, because back in the day, you stole something, you went into prison for a day until you saw a judge, and then they carried out a sentence. They took you out in the street and whipped you across the back, or they stuck a brand across your face or something like that. So what we're dealing with now is an extreme, extreme modern problem we have.
2: Well, it is, but we've also got modern evidence. Our system is still made up of human beings, and it's going to be fallible. A lot of people got unnecessarily punished in those days, too, even though their approach was more simple. If you ever go to historic Williamsburg, where they do reenactments of down at their courthouse of how the trials used to be, this is in colonial days before we were an actual nation. And it was brutal, and that's because it came from the authority of a king. It wasn't a proper judicial system. Now, our system's founded on that, but it's in some ways smarter, in some ways not. We've got, because of the protections built in to our system on behalf of defendants, the founders didn't want our people to just get run over because they had been run over by a king. If you just insulted the king, you could get put in the stocks all day and have tomatoes thrown at you and insulted and embarrassed. They created a system that leans toward the defendants, where the burden of proof on the state was higher. So we couldn't get railroaded by these people, but that gets gummed up. And defense attorneys use it all the time to slow things down and to delay justice on for the victims themselves. And that's just over time, though. You're right. It is a modern issue. But I don't think we want to go back to the 1700s with how we do justice.
3: Yeah, I don't either. I mean, we can have our trial system and a jury over peers and everything. But I think, you know, these people committing these crimes and going in prison 15, 20 years, you know, I think that's just a waste of tax money. I'm not saying just go out and kill these folks, but I think it should be something different than you go steal somebody's car and you spend 5 years and getting a cot and a meal and everything. And yep, it don't make a lot of sense.
2: A lot of people say that. And the thing is, Dan, and I've talked about this a lot on the air, there's some pro, I don't want to call them pro-life, that gets a different connotation, but there's some pro or anti-death penalty people. There's some legal foundations and organizations that the minute, if you catch a death penalty case as a lawyer, if you're the public defender or whatever, they'll send you a packet. In the old days, it used to be a physical packet printed out of fileable appeals. You just had to fill in some blanks that were designed to delay the death penalty. They weren't actually based on the merits of a case, but a sequence, you got to file some mental illness appeals. And when that runs its course, there are other appeals, incompetent counsel, and anything else. And one lawyer told me one time, he showed me the packet of what was sent to him by this group. It was 3 inches thick of being able to draft these things together prior to computers, really. And he said that those were designed to stall a case for 20 years no matter what. And you got a right to file all those appeals, and some of these attorneys will do that in order. They're pre-designed. You don't have to have any competence to put them into the case at the courthouse. The system's obliged to take a look at them, and that's how a lot of these things get drug out.
3: Yeah, it's crazy. It's a script. But anyway, Leland, Christ is King, War Eagle, God.
2: There it is. You know, I was thinking about a case down in Opelika. It's kind of a weird connection to talking about the death penalty. Let me look this case up real quick because I want to get the dates correct. When I was a young reporter down in Columbus, Georgia, and there was a shooting incident at a Walmart. The reason I bring this up is I was at that same building this weekend at my grandson's birthday party. They've turned it into a trampoline park. And I'll never, so last night, I didn't even know where I was going. My family sent me the name of the business where they were doing a joint birthday party with a bunch of kids. They're all jumping on trampolines. You just go to these things. Your grandkid ain't going to pay you any attention. He's trying to get his trampoline on. He did though. I got a little picture with him and his sister and then he took off. But, so go all the way down there to hang out and be there for part of the birthday party. And it hit me when I drove into that parking lot. I'd not really been to that part of Opelika since back in those reporting days. We were nearby and heard the gunshots. This would have been about 93 because I moved here in 94 and we were covering a different story. Heard the gunshots, saw a quick response over to this parking lot. We raced over there. And sometimes I'll forget whether it was a Lowe's or a Walmart, but it was a big box parking lot. And we raced over there. And this officer, Motley, had approached the vehicle. He heard a kid crying. And he approached the vehicle to see if the kid was okay. What he didn't know was these people in the car were these gun-running militia types just passing through. They had stopped for supplies, I guess. They thought he was coming over to harass him or investigate him. They were running guns. So they pulled their weapons on him and shot him. He was just days from retirement. Sweet man. Officer in the PD. I've got relatives in that police department now. His picture's on the wall. But we were standing right there. You could still smell the gun smoke when we rolled up. The reason I bring that up is it took them decades to put these people through the system. And I'm pretty sure, I forget the lady's first name. Her last name was Lyons. I think she's already been executed. And I covered some of her trial later after they caught these two. They took off in the car and wound up catching them in Noonan, Georgia. But I always think about the delay in these cases. This family of this officer had to wait decades. Most of them died before they could watch this woman get what was coming to her and her estranged, or I guess somewhat husband, whatever they were in those days. It was a heinous case. Law enforcement officer just trying to be helpful, doing his job, gunned down. Our system's unfair that way. Justice delayed is justice denied. And as I pointed out over and over again, justice is for these families. It's not just punishment for the condemned. It's a sense of justice for the aggrieved. And that's our system has to try to strike that balance. Tennessee has now screwed this up for the death penalty at large. They've screwed it up, hopefully, for lethal injection. I think we need to move away from that stupid way of doing things, and they've hurt the other families that have cases that are on death row that they're waiting to be carried out. Now all that's put on hold because this goofy governor in Tennessee decides everything needs a moratorium, and it plays right into the hands of the anti-death penalty crowd because this is how they designed it. I just told you about the appeal packet, basically, that a lawyer will get to stretch it out. One of the other things is to get a state arguing on humane standards that we've got to have a better way of offing these people to embrace death penalty protocols that are impossible to follow. And when they are possible, you got incompetent government bureaucrats that don't know how to do it. And then that feeds into the whole argument to keep putting these cases off. And that's exactly what Tennessee just did. They've denied justice to other people because they didn't act the right way. The lesson, in my opinion, in that whole thing is for Alabama lawmakers to go back to what worked. I don't care how you do it. I've seen the chair carried out, and it was humane, if you ask me. They will always argue that it's not. The opponents of the death penalty will argue that every form is inhumane. They thought lethal injection would be more antiseptic. It clearly is not. And so hang them, shoot them, shock them. I don't care. I've joked for years, I'm opposed to the electric chair because I'm for the electric sofa. I think we ought to do them three at a time. It's more efficient. Set them all down. Zzz, put them on pay-per-view. I'm cold about it because I've been there. I've seen it. I've seen too many families suffer from the hands of these monsters, and a just society will do this. I'm not going to sit here and pretend to be egalitarian about it. And look, my cynical side still goes, our government is so dumb and inefficient. How could we give it the power to do this? It's the only other way to do it. We can't. If you don't, you're going to have vigilantism. You're going to have individuals carrying this out because people are going to have enough. They've already lost so much faith in our system as it is. We got to restore that. Okay, enough of the lecturing. We'll go back to the phones. I see Jimmy the Greek over there, 545-9950. If you want to get on the show, Work Trucks bringing you the show tonight, T-R-U-X, WorkTrucksLLC.com. 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
12: Heavy traffic on 65 South downtown between 17th Street South and University Boulevard. That's a 6-minute delay. We have a wreck in Homewood, 65 North at Green Springs Avenue, exit 258. The left-hand lane is blocked. I'm Phil Carter in the traffic center.
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0: 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You're either going to get that, or you're going to wind up finding something early and being able to stop it in its tracks, which is the case with skin cancer. 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You got to make the appointment. 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It is, of course, Southern Skies Dermatology. 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I tell you what, let's go to Trish real quick, and then I'll get Jimmy in here. Trish, what you got, girl?
1: Hey, I'm sure you've heard by now, but we found Mr. Glenn Sunday.
0: I did hear that. We talked about it a little bit earlier in the week.
1: Did you? So we are doing a candlelight vigil for him Sunday night over here in Alabaster at the Emmanuel Temple Holiness Church off of Highway 11. It's going to be 680 Simsville Road.
0: Okay.
1: So I wanted to let people know and put that out there because I know y'all have been helping us like get the word out about him and whatnot. So I just wanted to call you guys real quick and just kind of let everybody who might be listening and might want to come know about it.
0: Yeah, you could hear from the sadness when he was finally discovered after it had been over a month, hadn't it, Trish, when you called us initially about that? It had been a while.
1: Yes, so it would have been 8 weeks today. And today's actually his birthday.
0: Didn't they call him Mo? Wasn't that his what people called him around there?
1: That was one of his nicknames that he went by. A lot of people did know him as Mo. I personally knew him as Mr. Glenn. But yeah. A lot of people in the community knew him as Mo.
0: Did they ever determine his cause of death?
1: We have not heard back from that yet. I think the coroner still has his body at this point.
0: Yeah.
1: I've talked to the family, you know, every day, and I think that the preliminary report was supposed to be out at some point today with the family. Whether they've gotten that or not yet, I have not heard. But as far as I know, no cause of death has been found as of 4:30 today.
0: Yeah, and they didn't suspect foul play is what I understood from the reporting. But your community, you can tell how tight-knit they are and how many lives he touched from all the work y'all did to try to help find him. And I think that says a lot about him and all of you, Trish, that did so much to try to come to his aid. And I think, be proud is probably not the right phraseology, but y'all should feel like you did everything you can to help him. He was probably not helpable at that point, but I appreciate what y'all did for him.
1: Yeah, I feel like the whole community as a whole, you know, the ones of us that got out and put the boots on the ground and looked for him and did everything that we could to try to find him, I feel like, I don't know if it's relief, but we do have a sense of peace, and his family now has a little bit of peace knowing that, you know, he's been found. But
0: thank you, Trish.
1: We
0: got to run, but I do appreciate you calling in with that update. Cool. And let me put you on hold. I want you to repeat that location. I should have gotten you to do that again before we run out of time. So if you can hang on, we'll do that right after this break. Back in a minute.
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10: Heavy traffic on 65 South downtown between 17th Street South and University Boulevard. That's a 6-minute delay. We have a wreck in Homewood, 65 North at Green Springs Avenue, exit 258. The left-hand lane is blocked. I'm Phil Carter in the traffic center.
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11: When a child says, "I think I might be born in the wrong body," is not a couple of therapy sessions. It is potentially years of therapy, because you can't do anything now under the law until you're 18. So if you come out at 12 and say, "I might be in the wrong body," you're going to undergo 6 years of serious therapy before you do anything. And by the time you get to 18, you're going to go like, "I don't know what the hell I was thinking. I'm sure glad I didn't do that." At least that's what's supposed to happen. I don't want my tax dollars going to pay for that mistake.
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0: Leland Live. Let's go, let's go. Crocker Moving Services next up here on the show. 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You don't need a full day. 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Really works for all of us. It's a great company. I think they have always reflected the leadership and the no-nonsense attitude of Eric Crocker. It's got his name on the truck. 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That's who you want handling your stuff. 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Well, let's get Trish back in here. She wanted to give us an update on the candlelight vigil that's coming up for Mr. Glenn, the community. Just trying to get the word out so y'all can pay some respects to him. Sadly lost one of those characters that we all have in the small towns that kind of seen everywhere, all over the place. You wouldn't call him homeless, would you, Trish? He had a home. He had a place to be.
1: No, he was not homeless. He had a home right down Simsville Road.
0: Yeah, but just one of these kind of people that just loves on his community and they would love on him. And but he was found, sadly, after almost a month of searching. Tell us one more time, Trish, exactly where this service is so people can maybe come out and attend.
1: It's going to be at 680 Simsville Road at the Holiness Temple, Emmanuel Temple Holiness Church. Again, 680 Simsville Road, and that's Alabaster 35007.
0: All right, Simsville Road, and y'all can, if you live out that way, you probably know exactly where that is. We appreciate you, Trish.
1: It's 7 p.m., sorry.
0: That's okay. Thank you for keeping us updated on all that. There you
1: go. Thank y'all for helping with this.
0: You got it. All we could do is give some publicity. A lot of people in that community put a lot of man hours in to try to help find him, and it's just a tragic, sad ending. Here's Jimmy the Greek, and then I got a couple other fresh stories to throw at you. Jimmy, what's up, buddy?
2: Hey, Leland. I went out to Q-Town Pond this morning.
0: Yeah.
2: Thinking, okay, it's finally Glocktoberfest. I'm going out there to see what they got. Man, they had all kinds of stuff. They got the newest generation Gen V, and they got several different Gen versions out there, used and new. Some really nice ones with some great sights on them for a heck of a lot less than you'd pay if you tried to get them rigged up yourself. I mean, it's crazy how much stuff in such a small shop they got. But anyway, I did the one-day suppressor or same-day suppressor, came out happy as a clam. I'm telling you, all I did is fill out the same old background report and waited for it to go through, which, you know, just looking at toys in the store while I waited for it to go through, and walked right out of there with it this morning. And in the meantime, there were several, you're thinking, a pawn shop in the morning's not going to be that busy. They were crawling with people walking in and out of there with suppressors. Yep. And
0: the word is out about both the suppressors and the Gen 5 Glocks. So that's good stuff.
2: Yeah. And so Tommy wasn't there, but I'm telling you, Adam and Reese were both helping me out with, you know, answering all kinds of questions. It's just a great place to shop. I love the fact that they take the time to educate people. They don't make you feel stupid or anything. They explain everything very well, to say the least, because they're smart,
0: yep,
2: good boys. And another thing, too, I've been going to Steve over at Alabama Gold Refinery quite a bit. And trading silver, that's my thing. I got rid of my gold, but having a great time with him, and he's very knowledgeable, too. Having a great time just, you know, seeing what he's got, showing him some things that I got, and doing some deals. You know, probably once a week I feel like I need to go see Steve and do another deal just because it's fun.
0: Yeah,
2: I enjoy that. It's one of my hobbies.
0: Well, I appreciate you calling in for both of those guys. We're proud to have both of them on the show. They do great work, for sure.
2: Yeah, and let me just say one thing. You know, I kind of agree with Dan, and I agree with you, too. You know, you look at Singapore, the big difference between Singapore and the U.S. is the crime rate is really low in Singapore, but they don't allow firearms. And that's, you know, so there's, you know, we're not going to go that direction. But at the same time, one thing I kind of like that they do is, you know, they go ahead and humiliate these people in public and flog them, cane them or whatever they do. And that's a big deterrent. I know we wouldn't do that, but I don't know why. If you like, if I had a choice of doing 5 years or getting caned, I think I'd choose getting caned.
0: Yeah, that was that Michael Fay case. And ironically, I was in Singapore years after that and brought it up at a dinner where I should have been more polite. They were embarrassed until they found out I was fine with it. And then they talked about it. The big part of Singapore is it's a culture of honor. It's a more homogenous culture where they are have a lot more in common, and that really helps over some of

0: older communities. And I read the headline and I went, just grandfather in the ones that have tight, that are tightly built, that can't even accommodate this, and let it be at that instead of just making it a blanket rule for the whole city. So some folks are pissed off about it. They've been in their homes for years, decades, and suddenly the city's going to come up. Been parking the same way for the whole time they've lived there, and now the city decided they're going to be a gigantic homeowners association. Maybe that's unfair to the city of Pelham, but we just got a one-size-fits-all policies don't always work in certain situations, and I did see that come across today. There's another story out of Oxford, Mississippi, back to this kratom overdose thing. There was a third overdose that authorities there are now tracing to this, what they're calling synthetic kratom, and it was this morning at 5 o'clock in the morning on a place called Sweet Gum Lane over at Oxford, Mississippi. A 22-year-old was found unresponsive. They were not able to revive him. They were able to revive him. And then they got him alert on the way to the hospital. But they believe it's another case of the same source that was somehow put onto the streets of Oxford, Mississippi. And these kids are poisoning themselves with stuff they presume is safe because they got it off a store shelf over in Mississippi. The governor yesterday in Alabama, along with our law enforcement, state law enforcement agencies, they've doubled down on the warnings about this stuff. Y'all got to watch what you're doing. You got to tell your kids they're dumb. They're dumb and they're influenced by each other. And I don't care if they're college kids or not. It's the presumption is that if it can be sold in the public like that in a legit business, then it's safer than, I guess, the street stuff. And you can't assume that nowadays. Now, there have been some arrests of a bunch of foreigners over there, who some of which had criminal background records. This synthetic kratom is already out there. So even though we've had those two deaths and it's been a high-profile thing and you've had network news, back-to-back coverage in Oxford, Mississippi, all of this since the big LSU game, it's still out there floating around. These kids still have access to it. And all you can do in Alabama, for example, is just warn people. And Aaliyah says they're going to double down at trying to go through these businesses if they find this stuff on the shelves, because it is illegal in the state of Alabama. But just an update on that case. After an 18-year-old and a 20-year-old died on September the 21st, now we got another kid, a 22-year-old, that has almost died from it. It's crazy, crazy world out there, man. There's poison everywhere. All right, Alabama bass. Let's talk about how you get it done in your house, or maybe a relative that you have. You got a relative that's getting older or losing mobility or living alone. You don't want to slip and fall in the bathtub, and that's a real possibility with the old systems where you got to step over and in, and the material is just slick. You get a little soap or shampoo on that, and you're skating, and then there's nowhere to stabilize yourself. It's just a dangerous environment. It's really unsafe, even if you got all your mobility. Any of us could slip and fall, but more particularly, Alabama Bass has a replacement system that we've told you about for years that has just changed lives. These are low-rise, easy-entry systems. They're slip-proof, which is amazing to me that they can create a surface that's sticky like that that'll get you in there and get you out. And everything's thought through ergonomically, the handles, the shelving, so you're not awkwardly reaching for your things to get in there and get refreshed. And so even if you just want this additional feature, that's one thing. But if you're going through something in life where it's harder to get it done, you don't have to sell your house and move. Just update. And by the way, these things are beautiful. They will improve the look and feel of your bathroom, and they can knock it out in 2 days. Their prices are better than their competition. Their product is better than their competition. I guarantee you're going to like working with them because this is a wonderful family. 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Back here in just a minute.
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10: 25-minute delay now on 280 East in between Briar Glen Drive and Cahaba River Road South. That's in Mountain Brook. 8-minute delay downtown on 65 South. Heavy traffic between 17th Street South and Green Springs Avenue. I'm Phil Carter in the Traffic Center.
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It's about 9 minutes before the hour. We're just getting on through it this afternoon. Man, the weekend looks better. I'm a little bit more encouraged. It's not going to be rain-free, but we're not going to get deluged. It depends on where you are. The further south you go, the more rain we're going to get. We need it. We need it over Oak Mountain to put that fire out at the state park. But some of the outdoor activities may be a little bit better on Saturday than we thought. That's good. We've still got the rain coming. It's just a little bit delayed, and the placement has shifted south. And so rather than 4 inches, some of y'all may just get a couple of inches through the next several days, mainly Saturday evening into Sunday. But we'll get you updates on that as we go along, and we'll do that again tomorrow, too. We'll be a lot closer to the event. Alabama Dental Associates next up here on the show. This is where I get my teeth done. This is where I want you to go. If you need, you may love your dentist, and you're good. I get that. And I was that way until my dentist just sold the practice. I didn't even know. And then I get this postcard in the mail. This is right around COVID, too. It says, "Hi, my name's Emily, and I'm your new dentist." I was like, "The hell you are, girl. I don't know you." And I loved my dentist, but he just sold his practice, which was fine. So then COVID happened, and we were kind of couldn't do a whole lot of things. And then I meet Dr. Brian hanging out with my friend John Lanius over at Smith Lake one day, find out he was a dentist. He was a listener to the show and wanted to come on. And I was like, just so happens I really need a new dentist. I hadn't been in a minute. I put it off for a long time. I knew how overdue I was. A lot of y'all did that. And that's how it all began. And he came on the show and I became a patient of theirs. And I learned the difference right away. I did not know when I met him that this practice goes till late at night. They go till 7 at night. They go, they're open on the weekends. That's so good just for routine maintenance, but it's also good if you do have trouble. If you're one of these more chronic folks and you are prone to have trouble, it's good to have those convenient hours. And they can do that because there are 4 dentists in the practice. And those 4 guys all have different specialties, which gives you a broad scope of expertise. They've invested heavily in the latest diagnostic equipment, and it's just a full practice. It's the hygienists, everybody that works there, just the sweetest people, because they understand. They get some people just cannot stand going and doing even routine stuff at the dentist, so they try to make it as easy and convenient as they can. It's a great practice. It's alabamadental.com, alabamadental.com. All right, speaking of COVID, I just brought them up talking about the back during the shutdown. The more we learn, the more we were right about most all of it. And one of those elements, in addition to what Fauci's criminal behavior wound up being, look, y'all, they didn't give him a pardon just to give him a pardon because he's of his good looks. They knew what he was up to, and they covered him so far. But now there are lawsuits starting to fly, and today Florida joined Kansas and Texas. Where's Alabama? Florida joined Kansas and Texas, and another company, I don't know who that is, but they have sued some of the healthcare providers and the pharmaceutical companies, and they're going after the FDA because they said they knew about the dangers of the COVID vax and covered it up. And it's time that, you know, I'm surprised there hadn't been, you know, a lot of times the companies were shielded with these liability shields, but not everybody got a shield. There was another woman, and I forget, I think she worked for Blue Cross Blue Shield. Read about her this morning. She got a $12.7 million verdict. And, of course, all that will get appealed against her company for firing her for not taking that shot. She was trying to live according to her religious convictions. But, I mean, you had this unholy alliance of corporate America and your government forcing injections into you as a condition of employment. And so that resulted in a big jury verdict against Blue Cross Blue Shield. We'll see where that case winds up too. So finally, I mean, I don't know that the dam's going to break and you're going to get states lined up to continue to do this, but, and in some cases, accountability becomes harder and harder to do as we get further and further away from the event. Statutes of limitations and memories fade and evidence disappears and accountability seems not within grasp, but it's still something that happened to us. It's fresh in our memory. And I think these attorneys general and others owe it to people to try to get some recompense while we still can. Let an administration change, and that's all different.
Now let's go to the election for just a minute as we head toward the top of the hour. Fresh polling out today. A number of different outfits citing polling in the governor's race here in Alabama. And I hate to be Mr. I told you so, but I'm gonna do that for just a second. For years, I've told the audience that the Democrats have a floor vote. That floor vote is generally about 37 to 38%. In a good year, they get around 40 if they run a good race and the Republicans put up a dolt. Every now and then, lightning strikes and they pull one like they did against Roy Moore. But they're unelectable statewide. And largely, it's because their party brand is committing suicide every single day in the things they've come to embrace. And mainstream America just can't get there. So new polls out today. Tuberville's up 13 points, double digits on Doug Jones. And the more interesting number to me is Doug Jones is sitting at 37%, exactly where I told you is it. I say floor. Yeah, it's not a ceiling. It's a floor. Here's my theory on that based on previous elections, either off year, off presidential year or on presidential years. In the last since 1996, for 30 years, the Democrats have kind of been boxed in with this number. And it's that's their statewide number, not some racially gerrymandered district. That's going to be different. But they'll tend to turn out, no matter who's on the ballot, if there's a D next to their name, they can get 37, 38% without even trying. That's their built-in vote. So if you're a Democrat from there, you need another 12, 13% to try to win an election. That's what scared me so much when Tuberville came out and was so tone-deaf on the data centers. He looked like he wasn't listening. And I talked to him about that a little bit the other day when he came on. He was a little bit dismissive of people that had concerns. And I get the argument. There are people that know we've got to go. We're competing with China. But communities have a right to know. They have a right to be listened to. They have a right to all this information and know what's coming and how fast it's coming. And we're still not there, even though a new law kicks in today. But Tuberville course corrected. He adjusted his message. And what made me concerned was that he was going to hand Doug Jones an easy issue, which Jones smartly jumped on and started capitalizing on to try to make Tuberville look like he was an elitist or disinterested or not for the regular person. And that was a gimme. I mean, even in a year where Democrats have a terrible reputation nationwide, you hand them an issue like that, they're starting to chip away at that 12 or 13% that they need. And it appears that got smoothed out. Tuberville course corrected. He's paying more attention to people with, you can both be for data centers, but listen to people and have conversations about it. And now he's gotten in a little bit better space on that. And Jones can't get past that minimum vote, it appears, if this poll's correct, that the Democrats always turn out. So that's Alabama right now. And no matter what kind of spin, of course, Trump comes here. What is that tomorrow? He's having a big rally here. The Democrats for a minute tried to make that look like it was desperation that he's got to come to Alabama to shore things up. That's not the case at all. He's on a 32-day barnstorm. He's hitting every state and he loves the red meat crowd. Alabama has been good to him since his very second campaign rally, which he did in Mobile. And they're doing it again this Friday. We'll see how that goes. All right, top of the hour, 18:19 news. We'll be back in a minute. Y'all stay tuned. Leland Live Talk, 99.5.

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2: The former commissioner for the Alabama Department of Veterans Affairs has filed another lawsuit against Governor Ivey. The lawsuit from Kent Davis was filed in a Montgomery County Circuit Court this week. This move from Davis comes after a federal judge dismissed a similar lawsuit filed against Ivey in federal court. District Judge Bill Lewis determined that the lawsuit did not belong in federal court but in state court. The attorney for Davis, Kenneth Mendelson, says that this latest filing is to comply with that judge's ruling. Davis is contending that the governor's decision to fire Davis from his position at the ADVA back in 2025 was done out of retaliation for his ethics complaint against a member of the governor's cabinet. He also says it was an unconstitutional firing. I'll be back with more Alabama stories after this.
3: Do you believe the marketplace is a mission field? Come to the Lion's Den. For over 12 years, business owners have come to Birmingham from 37 states and 42 countries for the Lion's Den. 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A panel asks the hard questions. If you have capital to put to work, interest in exploring business as mission, or a business already built for more than money, you need to be in that room. Put your capital behind your convictions. Get tickets at thelionsden.us.
2: The U.S. Department of War and Defense has designated Tuskegee University as a distinguished military college. Tuskegee is one of five historically black colleges and universities that has received this type of honor and designation. Tuskegee has serviced the U.S. military for more than a century. Its current ROTC program is training 197 students who will then be assigned to one of the five military branches. Orlando Health has completed its acquisition of RMC Health System in Anniston. The hospital, outpatient facilities, and specialty care programs will now be enfolded into the Baptist Health Network. I'm Andrea Tice.
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0: All right, y'all, one more hour to go here on this Thursday evening live talk 99.5 Floor Tech. Next up here on the show, this is a Birmingham-based company that's changing a whole industry. It's a true story. The floor covering industry, in terms of concrete floor covering, is it's a multi-billion-dollar industry, and it's amazing that it grew to that because the product sucked. Most of the products are just poorly designed, and they peel, they yellow, they peel and yellow and fade. And I've had all three of those things happen to a previous home that I own where I did a project like this. And amazingly, people kept buying it. People kept putting it down. That just shows there's a demand for it. It's clear what the need for this is. Beautify that floor. Protect it from stains and oils and stuff that drips off your car and make it look nice. And it's a whole lot easier to clean. If this stuff's put in right, you can just pressure wash it or mop it, and everything looks great again. 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He and his company got together, got in the lab, and came up with a better product, a pure product. 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They took the solvents and the thinners and things in there that thin the material out. So their product's thicker, it's more durable, and they guarantee it. They guarantee it for the life of that home or that business. 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All right, let me get on the traffic map real quick. We've had a train derailment in Springville, right in the middle of Springville, and a lot of folks are having a detour around that today. As of the last report, and I think this still stands, let me zoom in right here. There's an evacuation of about 2,000 feet around this industrial area. It's very near the fire department. There's a set of railroad tracks that run right back through there. Train came off the track. There are some tanker cars, but they don't appear to be oil tankers. They appear to be, one of them says tallow, so this could be transporting beef tallow to other industries. But I can only see a couple of the cars in the photographs. So right now on the traffic maps, it doesn't look too bad, but y'all are on the ground there and you may be seeing something different. But they had to evacuate about a 2,000-foot radius around this derailment today. They got to get it cleaned up, and that's going to take a minute. So, and let me zoom in again. This looks to be more commercial and industrial right in this area rather than a whole lot of houses. But if anybody's living right in there, they're going to be displaced.
1: There's a trailer park
0: close to it now,
1: called Buckner Trailers, that has been evacuated.
0: Is that a trailer park or is that a trailer manufacturer?
1: I'm seeing both.
0: Okay.
1: So I don't know if it is.
0: I know they've got a manufacturer up there. There is a home. I was looking at this. There's a little neighborhood. I'm just scrolling on the aerial. I can't see distance from here. That might be greatly affected. Yeah, there are two neighborhoods, cul-de-sac type neighborhoods from the aerial.
1: Walker Drive, Industrial Drive, and Buckner Trailers have been told to evacuate because they fall within the 2,000-foot radius.
0: I'm pretty sure Buckner is a manufacturer, but I could be wrong about that because there's a whole corridor there. Yeah, I'm looking at the aerial now. That's a plant. Y'all got to stay away from there. They're going to be blocking the streets and doing their thing. So, you know, step one is to secure the environment, make sure nothing's going to catch on fire and there's no environmental hazard, aerial or to the groundwater. And then, of course, they got to get these train cars picked up, and that's usually the railroad will come along and do that. There was another derailment today down in Maplesville. This one happened at 10 o'clock in the morning, and it's not a hazmat situation, but a lot of train cars were involved, pretty impressive aerials. They've been working on that all day to do today as well. A little less disruptive, less sensitive time of the day. So just know that if you haven't heard this by now, if you live in Springville, somebody's probably already told you. But if you're just passing through there, I'm just trying to let you know there's going to be probably some traffic complications associated with all this afternoon. Man, David, you said you heard about another flock camera situation
1: so
0: during the break. What do you have over there?
1: A security researcher discovered a vulnerability that allowed him access to all the flock cameras.
0: All of them?
1: All of them.
0: Okay.
1: And flock only reported about 125,000. Due to this guy's research, we found out there are over 300,000. There are 335,701,000 cameras throughout the United States, Europe, and Canada.
0: These things just quietly got installed everywhere. And y'all, if you study the tech, these are not simply tag readers. These are facial recognition. It's data scraping and data storage. It's a massive surveillance network is all it is. And it feeds back to some AI databases. Who knows what could be done with that information? It's probably beyond the scope of my understanding. All I do know is in a free country where we're not supposed to be surveilled by our government, this ain't healthy, and it still continues to need to be addressed.
1: And the crazy part, they wouldn't respond to him when he's like, you have a major security flaw. They never responded to him. So he's like, okay. So he's made a map now of all 335,000 flock cameras.
0: Updated where they are?
1: Yep.
0: Is it interactive? Can you zoom in and click on it and look at your neighborhood?
1: Let me send you the link for it.
0: Yeah, I'll have to check on that.
1: But it's amazing that you don't mess with IT people, you know?
0: This is revenge of the nerds, man. If you think about nerds, let's just talk about nerds for a minute.
1: You want email or Facebook?
0: Just either one, whatever right. You do. I'll find it. You think about nerds, I guess you would say used to be a marginalized community. We had a whole movie called Revenge of the Nerds, and we're living Revenge of the Nerds right now. Tech is taking over the world. You've got nerdy guys with joysticks sitting in mobile trailers in the Utah deserts, killing people with flying drones overseas for the United States military. We're about to double down on Space Force and all that in Huntsville, a whole branch of the military dedicated to this stuff. It's all tech, man.
1: Did you hear what happened in Russia?
0: No, what happened in Russia?
1: They, during a raid in Ukraine, they found some remnants of drones that were 100% AI. There was no human.
0: Oh, yeah, just autonomous drones. Yeah, it's some scary stuff. Because Ukraine has become a lab because of this war for drone lethality and some new innovative technology. And it's changed the game of everything. But again, it's back to these people that understand the tech and the science. There's one division that is, they're using video games to screen applicants. It used to be push-ups. It'd be like, how tall are you, son? And they'd stand you up and put you through the drill. Now it's like, hey, let's see what your high score is. Because hand-eye coordination and the ability to pull the trigger in a cold-hearted way after years of gaming is an asset to our lethality in the United States. Anyway, we don't want to go too long on that. It's getting late in the show. We got other stuff. Let me talk about some of these terror incidents. We got a lot of updates on that today, too, for people just getting in here at 5. First up, we haven't even had a chance to get to this. There was a terrorist plot in the Texas Capitol today that got busted up, and it was foiled by the FBI and some Texas authorities. This guy was screaming about AIPAC and going online threatening to shoot up the Capitol or burn it down or something like that. No, he said he was going to shoot it up. A guy named Benny Caldera Jr. They caught him before he could actually act it out, but he had made the threats online, and they quickly swooped in and found him. You got these people that are whipped into conspiracy mania online about this organization called AIPAC. AIPAC has been around forever. It's not new. It's a lobbying organization connected with people that support the Israelis. Every major influential group in the country has a lobbying organization just like AIPAC. They're not the only people trying to influence our Congress, but these conspiracy nuts pretend like it's some kind of secretive government thing that's running everything and causing their own personal problems. And I don't know how this guy got ginned up, but he's now part of a potential terror bust. Two developments from overseas as these things continue to happen in Europe and the Middle East. We'll start with the airliner. We now have audio of the guy that tried to hijack the plane and that, of course, the brave passengers took over. Still an amazing movie-like story. This guy was yelling Allahu Akbar. I know some of y'all probably have presumed he was yelling praise Jesus, but no. Again, it was that familiar refrain, Allahu Akbar, as he was trying to hijack the plane and kill people, kill Israelis. So that connection, and there's also some belief that he has an Iranian connection. We haven't established exactly what. Trump's been hinting around about it. The Israeli intelligence services seem to have known some of this stuff, not this specific flight, but of some connections that they had in their surveillance network. That's all starting to gel up. The Five Guys used to think that was just hamburgers, didn't you? Now it's a group of terrorists that tried to break into a Royal Air Force base. Fairford, I think, is the name of the base. It's where our B-1s launch from for the Iranian situation. And so here we are with our B-1s there. The Israeli intelligence had warned the British that there were some plots against these bases, yet it took a farmer, an alert farmer, who straight up stereotyped these fighting age Muslims putting on masks and running into the woods near the base. They caught five of them, let them go. Y'all know the story by now. Well, today they arrested a sixth with citizenship, dual citizenship with Iran, and they believe he was part of the coordination. And now, even after they released him, they're starting to admit that indeed this may have been part of a terror plot. I mean, it continues. France, let's go there for a minute. They're coming apart again. There's some people insisting that, and I don't even know if I understand what the latest thing is, but some people are insisting that they need to declare martial law because fires and riots are breaking out at schools all over that country, and apparently it's these immigrant students lashing out at the system for whatever their beef is today. And the French bought into that whole notion that diversity is our strength, and they let them all in, and now they've got a third world country. And so more violence, more chaos in France. France's new phrase should be, diversity will kill us all. It's just stupid. It's just so stupid. The West is being lost, and country after country are dealing with this chaos. And here we go again. Again, do I need to even say it? No, y'all know. Allen & Company, next up here on the show. This is just a wonderful place. Let me talk about their service work and repairs that they do. Sometimes I don't emphasize that enough. Even if you didn't buy your piece from Allen, maybe you got it somewhere else. You're not sure about their capabilities to fix it if something goes wrong. And let's face it, we wear this stuff. It's on us all the time. Things get broken. They get snagged. Stones go missing. Sometimes you lose a little weight and you need to have something resized, or gain a little weight and need something resized. Maintenance on these pieces that are both, in some cases, sentimental and expensive, or just one or the other, is a necessary part of life. But when you hand that over, you want to be able to trust who you're handing it to. One, that they're going to fix it right, but two, it's going to be okay. And at Allen & Company, here's what you're going to get. You're going to get Allen's work. He is hands-on. They try to give it back to you within 3 to 5 business days for all of these things, broken chains, missing stones, tightening repairs on the tightening the prongs, cleaning services, all of these things that you have to do. They're going to keep it in their shop. They don't have to send it anywhere because they do the work. Everything stays locked up in their vault at night. They put their hands on it, make it right for you, get it right back to you in quick fashion so you can wear it again. But it's okay to let it go. I know you've got that ring. You've had it for decades, and you've got to hand it over to them, and it's going to be gone for a couple of days. It's in good hands at Allen & Company. And again, their commitment, I'm sure things can happen to disrupt this, but they try to get it back to you in 3 to 5 business days, according to Allen. So y'all go see them for your repair work. Even if you are not in the market to buy anything right now or didn't get your items there, you will know with some peace of mind that it's in good hands. At Allen & Company in Vestavia, right there on the big hill, I always like to give y'all landmarks. It's near the car wash on that side of the road on 31 in Vestavia. The Thompson family. And Allen and Company.
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10: We have a crash on 65 North before 16th Street North, exit 262A. The two left-hand lanes are blocked. It's stop-and-go traffic from Green Springs Avenue, exit 258, a 32-minute delay. Downtown, it's a 10-minute delay on 65 South. Heavy traffic between 17th Street South and Lakeshore Drive. I'm Phil Carter in the Traffic Center.
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0: You know who's singing there, right?
1: I do.
0: I knew you would know that.
1: Mr. Michael Jackson. Because Rockwell was the son of a major executive that he was trying
0: Barry Gordy, wasn't it?
1: Yeah, I think like so. Rockwell.
0: Got to do what you got to do. Well, that's the same way Eddie Van Halen wound up playing on Beat It. He just went over to do a favor. Did it for nothing.
1: No, the original guitarist knew he couldn't do the solo.
0: And yeah, but I mean, they called Eddie.
1: Oh, yeah, they were like, we know Eddie could do it.
0: Eddie had a deal with the band that they wouldn't do any projects outside the band, but nobody was around, so he said, I'll just run over there. And the way he got around being able to do it is he didn't charge them for it. It was just a favor. Did a cup of coffee, laid it down. He rearranged the song, and then Beat It became what it is.
1: That is just, I mean, Eddie was a genius.
0: What are we, Richard Dixon now with the music trivia?
1: We could be.
0: What just happened? 525 Leland Live, Tapco. That's my shop, man. I'm telling you, once you meet Michael and get to know how professional this staff is, you'll get it. And here's what I encourage you to do. If you don't have any car trouble right now, you're going to have to get your oil change. You're going to have to get some routine maintenance done. Go ahead and run it downtown. They're on 6th Avenue South. Let them handle it for you. They've got a courtesy shuttle, which you're not going to get at some of these other places, and they'll get you back to work and get you back to your car at the end of the day. Do the service work. They'll check other things out for you too. I'm telling you, if they had not, I told Michael on that Western trip I did this summer, I was like, I got to tow this Jeep thousands of miles and drive it quite a bit too, and I don't need it breaking down on me. If you wouldn't mind, y'all do a little fine tooth comb on it. And they weren't looking for anything to make money on. They were just helping me out to make sure I was safe. And indeed, they found something that could have caused a serious lockup on the axles, and we headed that off. In fact, once they told me about it, I didn't want to hear the news, and it was a reasonable price. And I remember I walked down the street to get some coffee, and then I walked over to Birmingham Broker to see those guys right around the corner, and that's when they told me. I said, well, let's just get it done. I thought, how long is this going to take? I was just a few days out from getting ready to leave. He goes, oh, we'll have it done by this afternoon. I was like, what? That sounds like a major deal. So they did. They knocked it out. And then Michael was so kind. He and his wife brought my Jeep back to me here at the radio station so I could have it ready to go. That's how that trip didn't turn into a disaster. Because if we'd had a Jeep problem and not been able to move and get stuck in some town trying to get it fixed with some random stranger, it's the same thing for you if you're out there running around doing your things. You want to head off trouble. So give it a once over. They'll do that for you. And the reason I get you to do it that way is once you meet them and see how the professionalism of the shop, you'll build confidence. And then when you get in that unfortunate situation that we've all been in, when suddenly something has gone really wrong because the light's on or a noise happens or a vibration or something that's undetectable. Cars, as we talk about a lot when I talk about Tapco, cars are a lot. They're mostly computers now. I have this scanner. Y'all know the scanners you can plug in underneath the dash and it'll, quote, throw a code. I think Andrew steal my scanner? I used to loan it to him all the time. He was having all kind of trouble. So me and
1: either him or Bird, probably.
0: 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Man, I'm getting tired, David. I was sitting here looking through. I was trying to come up with something less stressful to talk about. Let me run back over the Springville situation just real quick. We did have a train derailment in the middle of Springville, basically, and that's causing a huge reroute, a lot of cleanup. Everything so far so good. We don't have a major toxic fire or any kind of environmental hazard that we know of at the moment that's going to make this even worse. But they had to immediately establish a 2,000-foot perimeter around that, and that's going to be a disruption if you're coming and going around Springville tonight. I guess if you live in that area, you already know about it or are going to come home to it. So just try to plan accordingly. Y'all be patient with the people. That's a big old a derailment full of a bunch of cars that look like they were full of something. And so all that's going on this afternoon in Springville. One more tease on this story that I got tipped off on and we were able to run down earlier today. I have the information, but we've got a public official that's, let me just say, we're about to have a public official here in Alabama charged with a crime very soon. But there's an ongoing investigation and operation that's part of this that the authorities involved didn't want us to disclose yet because they hadn't arrested everybody that's going to be arrested. I'll just say it that way. I'm just putting down a marker that we are on this. Me and my friend April Marie over at 18-19 we got on this pretty quick, and with all their resources and ours, we were able to confirm the story. But out of a sense of responsibility, I'm not telling y'all anything about it yet. We don't do straight gossip. We'll wait until that is confirmed by the authorities officially, and you'll be hearing about this tonight or tomorrow, perhaps. Just a tease. That's called a tease. Bottom of the hour. Back in a minute. Leland.
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4: Well, we have wrecks now. 65 south at Highway 31, exit 238. 65 north at I-2059, exit 261 B and C. 2059 west at Valley Road, exit 118. And 65 north before 16th Street North, exit 262A. The two left-hand lanes are blocked. I'm Phil Carter in the traffic center.
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6: 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This president of Haiti that is demanding respects proceeds to pick up the entire pitcher like some sort of animal and drink out of the whole pitcher and then has to like wipe his mouth. And he's on the stage speaking to everyone, the entire UN council. It's just quite a sight. I'm like, who is this guy?
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0: When is the Weird Al thing?
1: Is tomorrow night, brother, and I am super excited.
0: Are you going? You going?
1: I'm going. It's for my birthday. It was actually a Christmas present for my buddy Aaron.
0: Yep.
1: He, remember Aaron used to work here, big tall guy.
0: How's he doing?
1: He's doing well.
0: Is he still having the poker matches?
1: He still does the poker. They still do poker. Yeah.
0: I went one time. I suck at poker, so I just kind of hung out.
1: But yeah, he got tickets for his wife and me and my wife, and we're going to have a double date. Going to Tejas de Brazil for beforehand, and then
0: you're gonna get a meatgasm, and then go stand around and listen to Weird Al.
1: Yes,
0: I feel like I'm gonna puke every time. I've only been there once, but I thought I was gonna puke,
1: brother.
0: I didn't eat meat for 3 weeks.
1: I love it.
0: A lot of meat.
1: I love it. I'm gonna get so much steak tomorrow night.
0: Thomas over at Stockton Mortgage. Thomas, do you like steak yourself? Every red blooded man likes steak, I guess.
2: Of course, every red blooded American man.
0: Unless you're Tallarico out of
2: the
0: Texas.
2: The meat sweats, don't we?
1: Joey Tribbiani and the meat sweats.
2: The fancy one is Tejas de Brazil, is what I just heard. So
0: yeah.
2: Tejas de Brazil. I love that.
0: Yep.
2: But I love getting the meat sweats when you go get, who doesn't love it? That's awesome. Because you can't say no when they come. Do you want another piece of ribeye, or you want another piece of filet?
0: You want your money's worth.
2: Denver steak or whatever. Yeah, of course. Absolutely.
0: Yep.
2: Absolutely. But, man, it has been a great day today and a great month. And phone call from a lady we just pre-approved, and they're in a home. And she called me asking me a question about she was negotiating an offer on a home. And she was asking me about, hey, how much can I ask for in closing costs on the loan that you have me pre-approved for? Because sellers are negotiating right now, which is what we've been talking about.
0: Mm-hmm.
2: People are willing to negotiate those prices. They're willing to negotiate on paying closing costs. And so she gave me a call. I had pre-approved her a couple of weeks ago, and she had went in, and they were making an offer right now, and she wanted to make sure she was going to optimize her offer and get as much as she possibly could to be able to buy down her rate and use their money to buy down her rate and pay for closing costs. And that way it limits her out-of-pocket
0: mm-hmm.
2: costs. So we got her squared away, and she is writing up an offer right now. 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We have – our volume is up. We have lots of people making offers. 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
2: Yes, man.
0: All right. Have a good Thomas evening. Tonight. Bye-bye. As we get ready to get wrapped up, this has been the fastest week, man, just news-wise. It's just been crazy. So what time's Weird Al tomorrow night, David? I don't even want to get anything heavy right now. I just want to hang.
1: Weird Al probably takes a stage around 9. Puddles, the pity clown.
0: Wait a minute. Hold on. Y'all got Puddles' pity party there?
1: Yeah, he's the opening act.
0: Have you seen him before?
1: He's amazing. He has an amazing voice.
0: Listen, I'm going to tell you something. This is a true story, what I'm telling you with my hand up, in case you're watching on camera. I went to see him at Iron City years ago. I didn't even know what it was.
1: Mm-hmm.
0: And that guy starts, he does a mime act. For people that don't know, he was on one of the talent
1: America's
0: shows.
1: Got Talent, yeah.
0: And he's like 6'8". He's this massive human being. He walked past me to come up to the stage. The people at Iron City, my buddy Jason, all of them over there, say he's the absolute kindest guy they've ever worked with. When he got there, he said, anybody want Starbucks? And he went down and bought them all coffee and brought it back himself. He just brought everybody that worked there coffee. He's smart that way because they had that place dialed in. And he does this mime act, and you don't even know what you're watching for a while. But then he starts singing these songs. This guy's voice almost penetrated the walls of that room. I've never heard anything like it. He may be the best live singer I've ever heard in my life, but he was also weirdly funny.
1: He's Weird Al likes to have unique opening acts.
0: Oh, yeah.
1: He had Emo Phillips open up for him the last two times I saw him, the comedian.
0: Yep.
1: And then when I saw him the first time, he had no opening act. It was just all Al for 2 hours. But Puddles is getting rave reviews. He's been super awesome with the crowd.
0: Oh, he's incredible.
1: He apparently, after his set, will go in the crowd and sign autographs.
0: Yes.
1: And then, like, one time there was a, I follow Al, there's a big Weird Al Facebook community. And
0: you're way weirder than I thought. I thought it was just cat videos.
1: Oh, that very weird, man. But apparently there was an autistic teenager who got very into Puddles and was just like enthralled. And Puddles, they had to chase him off the stage.
0: Oh my,
1: because he was just sitting there talking with the guy and just making him feel special. And then he apparently, after the show, found him sans makeup and they talked even longer. So
0: I don't even know what he looks like without the makeup, but he seems to be a genuinely, and I cannot describe the act to you. The act.
1: You have to see it. It's on YouTube.
0: Yeah, it's very unique.
1: Just put in Puddles Pity Party on YouTube. It's amazing. And his voice should not be that good.
0: Oh, yeah. Coming out of this giant man who's dressed like a clown and doing mime stuff. And he doesn't say a word for like 20 minutes. He probably changes it up. But he's just miming out this thing, and you're just enthralled with, what is he doing? Where's this going? Like those weird internet videos you get where somebody's making something, you don't know what they're doing. Mm-hmm. You'll just get caught up in watching him. And then he starts doing these parody kind of cover songs, really.
1: Mm-hmm.
0: And the room just fills with this gigantic, I guess it's more of a baritone voice.
1: Yeah.
0: And he's also funny. It's almost like you almost will bring you to tears, and then you're laughing. You're like, why am I enjoying this so much?
1: He's cool, awesome.
0: And he's a perfect fit for Weird Al. I'm going to go ahead.
1: They were down in Auburn on Tuesday night.
0: Yep.
1: And then Weird Al, he's still doing amazing shows, but it takes longer for him to recover because I think he's 64 or 65.
0: Yeah, it's a little harder.
1: Man, it's a little harder to recover for him. Yep. So he takes about a day or two between shows. And my friend who went to the show in Auburn got to meet Weird Al and said that Weird Al stood time. And you know, a lot of these meet and greets, it's just like shake their hand, get your picture, go.
0: Mm-hmm.
1: He was spending like 5 minutes talking to everyone.
0: Just being engaged.

0: pre-think who are the gatekeepers that are going to know have the scoops. It's how I got that scoop today. I got a nice network of people that are on the inside of places. So I realized if any celebrity ever came to Columbus, Georgia, they got to come through the airport. Private planes, whatever. It's a tiny little airport. So I kind of made friends with the people at the desk and told them, I said, I would send them donuts every now and then. And I said, if you ever have anybody interesting come through, let me know. I'm in the newsroom one day, and I get a phone call. This was before cell phones, so it's to the hotline. They said, you need to get a camera right here right now. Margaret Thatcher standing here. I'm like, Margaret Thatcher? She had just been out of office maybe a year and a half. One of my heroes growing up alongside Reagan. And I went, he's pulling my... He goes, no, you better get out here. She's not going to be here long. I didn't even know what I was doing. I started grabbing gear, and in those days, you had big old batteries and big old cameras and giant tapes. And I just start slinging it in the news car and a whole butt out to the airport. It's about a 10-minute drive. Get out. You could walk right out to the tarmac almost in those days. So I brought my gear with me. I didn't even know if I had batteries that were fresh, if the tape was rewound. I didn't know if it was even going to work, but I was, and I saw her standing there, purse over her arm, standing on the tarmac, staring at the planes all alone. It was Margaret Thatcher, dude. And I didn't even know what to say to her. Like, what am I going to do? Go up and go, how's it going? So she turned around out of her periphery. I guess she could see me standing there. She turned around, and this woman, the Iron Lady herself, looked at this little sad sack reporter. Instead of running me off because I was media, she goes, an interview for me? Like, humbled by it.
1: Oh, wow.
0: I was like, are you? She put me at ease, and I've got the tape. It's on a 3/4 tape. I want to see it one day to see how goofy I sounded. But I was able to get a quickie interview with her. First thing I asked her was like, what are you doing here? The hell are you doing here? The story was she was friends with the guy that owned Carmike Cinemas, and he was based out of Columbus. He had a private plane. They were going to some art museum in New York. She flew through on her plane to pick him up to go to New York. And so she was just hanging out waiting for him to drive up, and I got a scoop.
1: That's awesome.
0: The Lady Thatcher, she stood there with me for 10 minutes. We got into, like, who her favorite sports team was. It was crazy. And then the other one was probably Jay Leno, total happenstance as well. He was a nobody. He hadn't hit the Tonight Show yet, but a pretty well-known stand-up comic. He played a show down in Auburn when I was a student down there, brand-new student, freshman. And my buddy wanted to go. I said, sure, let's go. Let's go watch. Great comedy act. The show's over, and for some reason, his limo or whoever just had not picked him up. Everybody left except him and me and my buddy, and we were just standing there. And so he starts talking to us. He comes over to us because I guess he needed somebody to talk to. We hung out with him for an hour while he was waiting on his ride to Atlanta. And he just is kind as you would expect him to be as his reputation all these years later now that he became a megastar. A huge fan of him. And what it tells you is you never know who you're going to run across. Be kind to people, as kind as you can.
1: And another cool story, one of the former advertisers – had arranged for R. Lee Ermey to come up here.
0: Cool guy, yeah.
1: And my dad was best friends with Mr. Bill. Mr. Bill was a Marine. I say was because he has passed away.
0: Mm-hmm.
1: He's still a Marine even though he passed away. And he wanted to meet R. Lee because, you know, Full Metal Jacket.
0: Yeah, by the way, Full Metal Jacket. And I got to know him in the movie Mississippi Burning. He played the mayor of the town. I met him back then too.
1: And when Mr. Bill was in his early 90s when R. Lee came up here, and R. Lee and him just talked Marine Corps stuff.
0: Isn't that great?
1: And he made Mr. Bill. Now, Mr. Bill didn't care for the saltiness of Mr. Ernie's language because he said he still talked like a drill sergeant.
0: Yeah,
1: of course,
0: he did.
1: Of course.
0: You know the story of how he got that role, right?
1: Oh, yeah.
0: Because he was a consultant on the set, and the actor couldn't do it right. So he was showing them how to do it, and they looked at each other and said, why don't we just let him do it? You know, he was the drill instructor. He knows exactly how it works, and it made that whole movie. I could watch that. I could watch it. As tragic as it is, eventually, that's some of the most intense acting you'll ever see. It's outstanding. I quote it to this day.
1: He did, when he was on Murphy's show, he did the speech censored.
0: Yeah, I remember.
1: And he was able to fly through it censored, which I was even more impressed with.
0: What a great guy. All right, y'all, just a little side stuff. I was brain dead after 3 hours of breaking news and all this stuff. I was glad to just have a chat.
1: You got to.
0: Danny Knowles is with the Knowles Group. Let's talk about your money for a minute. Y'all, the markets did a little update today. They had been kind of skittish. There's been a lot of craziness going on. Dow's only up 20, Nasdaq up 10, but they...

0: an upturn after some turbulence this week. The thing I always remind you is Danny's team doesn't look at the day-to-day and freak out like an amateur would, like your uncle does, people with hot tips. Your gut instinct, your gut is going to lie to you. Trust me on that. Your gut will lie to you. Can't predict these things. What you can do, though, is apply statistics and analytics and algorithms and history and a timeline that will put you on a track to get your money where it needs to be down the road, making adjustments along the way. And that's what Danny and his team have done. That's what he's done for decades. Since he and I were a couple of little broke knuckleheads in the little town of Roanoke, Alabama, growing up together, Danny went off and became wildly successful at financial advising with some of the biggest firms in the country at the highest levels. But he just wanted to change things and get away from the corporate version of that and have his own shop and do it his way. And that's what he did when he set up the Knowles Group here in Birmingham. And I love the feedback I get. I love the emotional stories I get from people, dude, that had thrown their hands up and didn't think they could make it to where they needed to make it or were insecure about their retirement. Suddenly they meet with Danny and his sons and go, wait a minute, I'm on track now, and it's life-changing. Y'all meet with him. I'm making an introduction. If it doesn't fit, doesn't fit. 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
9: Well, it's a six-minute delay, heavy traffic 65 south between 17th Street and Green Springs Avenue downtown. We have a crash 65 north at 2059 exit 261 B and C. That wreck's on the right-hand shoulder. We're also working a wreck highway 31 south at 21st Avenue south. I'm Phil Carter in the Traffic Center.
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0: you're looking around at your kitchen and your bath, you know companies are coming. What do we got, like 6 weeks, I guess, before Thanksgiving or something like that? Maybe 8 weeks. Y'all reach out to Kitchen and Bath Dimensions and see what they can get done for you. They're quick about their work, incredible at their design. And y'all, this is Mike that you know from Alabama Bass all these years here on the show, and his wife Sandra, and their incredible team. They got a team of designers that work with them to get this stuff produced and get this stuff designed. And here's, look, when I'm looking at competence nowadays, I want to see enthusiasm in the business that people are in. 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Their design team loves what they do. They love making things beautiful, renewal, transformation. 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When it comes to your kitchen project or your bath project, they're doing our countertops and cabinetry and our new bath suite that we're building, and it's going to be beautiful. They were able to source us some Alabama marble, so we got the Alabama touch associated with our project. They're so good. And I just think the world of them. I've been doing business with them for years. Time for you, too. If you're dreaming of changing up that kitchen, I don't know, maybe this is a Christmas gift, too, fellas. She hates her kitchen. It's getting outdated. It needs to be freshened up. Give her this for a gift. Talk to them at Kitchen and Bath Dimensions. Let's get that right. They're down in Pelham. Beautiful examples of their work in their built-out studio. You can go look or just have them come to you. Kitchen and Bath Dimensions. Well, behind the scenes, I'm going to teach y'all a little bit more with this because we're not going to have this scoop by the time we get off the air here in a few minutes. My buddy April Marie, we've become Batman and Robin on this breaking news stuff. She's with her resources over at 1819 and my network of people that love to tip me. We have narrowed down on what is a pending arrest of an Alabama lawmaker in what is going to be a nasty little scandal. We don't relish this stuff, but it's something that's coming out. And we're doing a little background research to get ready for the official word. We don't want to compromise an investigation that's ongoing, so we're kind of holding off for a little while. It may be tonight, maybe tomorrow. Look out for the story in 1819 as well. This guy's behavior is, in other words, if I didn't know much about him, so now I know a little bit more of his background, probably not a huge surprise. He's kind of been in some similar untoward scandals in the past. That's all I can say. Not trying to stretch you out too much, but we're just waiting. For my whole career, I've had a good working relationship with prosecutors and law enforcement, and that I don't burn them, and they don't burn me. It's not anything secretive. It's just I respect they have a job to do. They don't need some reporter or some commentator stepping in there for publicity or for the expediency of a scoop and compromising what has to be a legitimate case. When they make arrests, they also got to make a case. They got to take that thing to trial and button it up. And this is the sensitive zone before all that happens. So I respect that. I respect the work they do. And when you honor that, that's how you get information that everybody else doesn't get, because they know you're good with it. I know April Marie feels the same way. So we're sitting back on this one until it's time. Look out for that probably tomorrow. 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
3: The Trump administration has identified overcharges made within the Affordable Care Act, otherwise known as Obamacare. This affects millions of Americans enrolled within that program who use the federal online exchange rather than a state-run exchange. Those enrolled in Obamacare will be getting $500 back in the next month or so. The states to get this type of money include Alabama and 29 other states using the federal exchange. President Trump blamed the Joe Biden administration for making such overcharges of over 1 million Americans. These overcharges came through user fees, and the reimbursement money will come from a surplus fund that President Trump described as significant. The checks are expected to go out in October. I'll be back with more Alabama stories after this.
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3: 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Larry Knight admitted to receiving over $700,000 from the Pritchard Waterworks as a result of fraudulent billing. 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The town leadership at Brookside is going to be making a hard decision in the future regarding its police department. The insurance carrier for Brookside told the town leaders it would not continue insurance coverage if the department continues operations as is. So now the town council is considering what to do next, including the dissolution of the police department and entering into an agreement with the Jefferson County Sheriff's Office. I'm Andrea Tice for...
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0: If you are sunny side up, one foot in front of the other, and can understand the words coming out of my mouth, what's happening? And welcome in once again to the Breaking Bread radio program, The Taste Buds, live on Talk 99.5. I am the lone official Taste Buds, but we got some Taste Buds in training. So that's pretty awesome. 205-545-9950, 205-44-BREAD. 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I'm joined this evening by Miss Andrea Agia from the Shelby Chamber. Also, Miss Lori Franklin with Birmingham Christian Magazine. I know, I was getting it out. And we've got a huge, big old shindig coming up soon, but only if you have girl parts.
1: That's right.
2: That's exactly
0: right. Only if you have girl parts. And I cannot be mad at you for that, because when you do a quick run through of business analytics and statistics, as of the 2007 business census in the Birmingham metropolitan area, which makes up a whole lot of, I make cheeseburgers for a living, but my math is pretty fair. Out of 90,251 total businesses, 27,563 are owned, operated, and run by women folk. That's close enough to a third.
1: That's right.
0: To me, mm-hmm, to call it a, third. The Birmingham metropolitan area is 49th among the 50 large metro areas that it analyzed for female-owned business. And I just saw something else that I thought was interesting. Anyway, there's a whole dang old women's business conference. Is that why it's WBC? Did I say all the words
1: That's
0: right?
1: It. Women's Business Conference. That's right.
0: And it is coming up Wednesday, October the 14th.
1: That's right.
0: People can't go anymore. If they're not already going, they can't still go, can they?
1: No. We still have some seats available.
0: Shame on y'all for not buying up all the seats already.
1: Well, I know. But we still have some available. We were out there today for our State of the Schools luncheon, and Jordan and I were out kind of scoping out the layout. And we probably have room for about 20 more people.
0: Okay.
1: And you can still register online at shelbychamber.org, or just call 205-663-4542, or right, Andrea at shelbychamber.org. And would love to get you in there, because it's going to be a great day, and I would hate for anyone to miss it.
0: Well, run down the lineup.
1: Oh, gosh, Lori, you want to take that question?
2: Sure. So we couple of different things that are going to be going on. Lauren Sisler, who many people know that name from ESPN and also locally with our sports here in town.
0: I think y'all just didn't invite the dudes because she's so easy to look at.
1: Well, you know.
0: You didn't want there to be a distraction.
1: That's right.
2: Well, you could go there. But she is going to deliver quite an inspiring message in terms of as a woman in her career, but also in terms of her personal life and just overcoming obstacles. And I know that that's going to be a fantastic addition to our summit. And one of the things that really brought it together was that Lauren was willing to be there and be a part of our event and take the time, because she has quite a schedule during football season. And then we'll also have a professional panel, which will be really representative of multiple different sectors where women are a part of our community in leadership roles. So I feel like for any woman in business, this is going to be a great opportunity to hear from others in terms of how they have navigated, mm-hmm, when it comes to the sector that they're a part of, and opportunities as it relates to women in business. So we're really thrilled to to have a packed, really a packed, jam agenda from about 8 until 1.
0: It's always nice to, as a business owner, especially if you fall into a particular category, like a woman or a female, however you want to say, however I'm supposed to say it does. I can imagine that gathering with a large amount of like-minded individuals, that there are some things that y'all went through that only y'all will understand. You know, it's just like everything else. And so you'll all be there to support each other like bra straps. And I think that that's a beautiful thing. But I'm curious, what made us decide to have a women's summit?
2: Well, I would say one of the things that I see over the years is, so like in 2020 is really when the business council, Women's Business Council, took off as far as the idea of let's get together and network as business women and help each other to succeed, encourage each other. And many of us are in roles where we're balancing both like career and family, and how do those things all, you know, all fit together. And I know for myself that that was when I was really attracted to the group and I learned about it. And I don't know of another group in the entire Birmingham metro area that is more focused on encouraging women to succeed in their careers and to encourage each other, not only in career, but also just in life. So this was a way to take, a half a day and really build each other up, educate, learn, new things, and walk away, we feel like, with more relationships, just to do business better in our community.
1: Yeah, and just be able to empower one another and, help each other with personal and professional growth, and just, maybe meeting someone there that can, be a mentor for you, or either you can be a mentor for someone else who is maybe younger in their career, and you can help them grow and flourish. And, it's that whole giver's gain where, you give back to, someone that's coming up in the industry.
0: Past this, how does one go about getting involved in the Women's Business Council if somebody out there is interested?
1: Well, really, just go to our calendar of events and see when the next meeting is going to be. If you aren't able to come to the summit on October the 14th, we'll be having one in December. It's the second Wednesday usually in December, and you're more than welcome to attend one of the luncheons without being a chamber investor, and see what we do at those luncheons and learn there how you can be a part and hear someone's great story that is going to be speaking in the December lunch. But hopefully you will enjoy it and want to come back and be a part every time that we meet. And we meet every other month at a different venue, and we have a different female speaker that has a great story to tell about where they've been and what they're doing now and where they're going in the future. And once again, hopefully getting you engaged with a network of other great business women here in the area.
0: You know, you mentioned, we got to take a break, but you mentioned 2020, and we were still heavy pandemic-ing there. Mm-hmm. And there's no way to tell for certain, but by the best rough estimates, in that year alone, there were more than 750 female-owned businesses birthed in the Birmingham metropolitan area, slap in the middle of the pandemic. And I love that. Mm-hmm. I absolutely love that. Send me home, tell me I can't work, hold my beer.
1: Mm-hmm. That's right.
0: Gave me an opportunity. 205-545-9950. 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Soloed out. Breaking Bread Radio. Talk 995. 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
14: Are you being tested by letters testamentary, probed by probate? Do you find that losing a friend or loved one was painful enough without being abandoned in the dark woods of the Alabama probate court system? Call Mitchell McNaylor of McNaylor Law today at 205-564-5338 to discuss how you can get through and out of probate, and even better, how you can plan your estate so that, with luck, you and your heirs need never go there at all. No representation is made that the quality of the legal services to be performed is greater than the quality of the legal services performed by other lawyers. Are you being tested by letters testamentary, probed by probate? Do you find that losing a friend or loved one was painful enough without being abandoned in the dark woods of the Alabama probate court system? Call Mitchell McNaylor of McNaylor Law today at 205-564-5338 to discuss how you can get through and out of probate, and even better, how you can plan your estate so that, with luck, you and your heirs need never go there at all. No representation is made that the quality of the legal services to be performed is greater than the quality of the legal services performed by other lawyers.
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0: Welcome back into the Breaking Bread radio program. Taste Buds, Talk 99.5, hanging out. David Sears back there behind the glass on the ones and twos, filling in for AJ for one last day, but he'll be back. Isn't that right? Will AJ be back tomorrow?
16: He's supposed to be back tomorrow. I won't be here. I'm going to be eating some Tejas de Brazil and then going to see Weird Al.
0: Heard that. Heard that. What's your favorite Weird Al song?
16: Dare to be Stupid.
0: Heard. 205-545-9950. The studio sure is a lot prettier than it normally is.
2: Woo!
0: Thanks to Miss Andrea Agia and Lori Franklin from Birmingham Christian Magazine. Before I tell y'all about Crocker Moving Services, let's not make Toby wait. Toby, what's up, brother?
17: Not much. King of Foo there. that's what my position of it is. for you. I got a question here. My sister owns a restaurant, and she started taking bananas, cut them in half, dipping down in pancake mix, and deep frying them, then and flatten them out on a plate there, and put banana split on top of it.
0: Nice. Nice. If I ate bananas, I would think that that was tasty. But I don't eat bananas, but I think that people who do will also find it tasty. That's a very nice way to do the banana, that's, you know, a little non-traditional. She gets kudos.
17: It totally changes the banana.
0: Oh, yeah.
17: When you deep fry like that.
0: She using sweet cream pancake mix?
17: Yep.
0: Oh, yeah. Gives it that real beignet-y. It'd be like a banana, a beignet stuffed with a banana. Mm. That's awesome, man.
17: Yeah, she just can't keep, we can't keep them, make them fast enough.
0: Heard that. Hey, listen, there are worse problems to have. When are you going to tell her to come sit down on the show with us and talk about her restaurant?
17: Well, she lives down here in Jasper, Alabama.
0: Okay. I'm cool.
16: I live in Cordova.
0: I drive from Alabaster every day. Tell her, all she has to do if she wants to come sit down for an hour and talk about her spot is go to breakingbreadradio.com, hit the three little lines in the top corner, and hit the be a guest button. And she can come, we can sit down and talk shop.
17: Okay, I'll tell her.
0: All right. Toby, I appreciate you, man. Continued success to her. All right, brother. Peace. As I mentioned, hanging out, talking about the Women's Business Conference coming up. Before we do that, let me tell you whether you've got to move across the street or across the country. 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Speaking of heavy hitters, we got some on this panel for the Women's Business Conference. And we already talked about Ms. Lauren Sisler, but who will be joining her?
1: Oh, gosh. We're so fortunate to have this panel made up of five amazing women here that are local and leaders in their communities and in their respective fields. Our first is Leah Leitner, and she has been here on the show a couple months back, and she's the Community Resource Development Coordinator for Compact 2020. And so, you know, for those of you who don't know, that's a law-enforced base, like task force, that works with youth substance, you know, prevention and social media and digital safety, and also youth mental wellness and suicide prevention for the younger, adults, you know, high school students and, you know, younger, you know, I guess middle-aged, you know, or middle school students absolutely. As well. Mm-hmm. So we're so excited that she's going to be on the panel as well. And then also...
2: We also have, Tracy Fox, who's owner of T. Fox Salon. Mm-hmm. You may know her, and she has a great story as far as being an entrepreneur and really growing a business in our community. But not only that, is also establishing a foundation to help not only women but just families in general when it comes to things like recovery from cancer. And also, she and her husband have actually launched a retreat center.
1: Yes.
2: Out in Jemison, Fox Haven. So it's going to be wonderful to hear from her, and also to be able to just ask her questions, you know, about how did you do that, Tracy? Mm-hmm. Like, how did you get the business going? How did you get the foundation started? How did you do this other side business that's established? So really looking forward to hearing from her.
1: Yeah.
0: I'm sorry.
1: I was going to say, she's an amazing person.
0: Super, she won't be on the panel, But I saw a stat last week that I thought was just ridiculously impressive. The Milo's Tea Corporation.
1: Mm-hmm. Yes, I heard that.
0: Who is owned by and run by a beautiful soul and a fantastic young lady. Just passed $1 billion
1: yep.
0: in tea sales. Mm-hmm. So now, you know, they don't do the hamburger stuff anymore. That's just the tea and the lemonade and the other things. And if you listen to the show, you know how much I appreciate someone's ability to move weight. And she is definitely doing that. Nothing but crazy love and respect. And if I'm being honest, I would be remorse if I didn't shout out my favorite business owner,
1: mm-hmm.
0: female business owner, my wife.
1: That yeah. is true.
0: She is awesome. And she is my secret sauce. She is the reason for our success.
2: We need her on the panel.
0: And she yeah. is she is absolutely a saint. I don't know how she deals with our three kids and her oldest child, me, and the dog, and all of her babies at the restaurant, plus all of her team members at the, you know, she's just yeah. she's just Stephanie, you're a badass, and I love you. Thank you.
1: Well, let's get her to speak at one of the
2: absolutely
1: women's luncheons.
0: I'm all for that. Talking her
2: all
0: into
2: right,
0: that,
2: Stephanie. I'm writing it down.
0: Y'all start working on her.
1: We're gonna come talk to you, Stephanie.
2: Yes, we are.
1: But also too on the panel, mm-hmm. I want to mention Shannon McBrayer, and she is the consumer banking performance manager for First Bank, and I have known Shannon, oh gosh, for several years now, and she is just one of my most favorite people ever. And but she also has an extensive background in retail and local banking, and so she is very community focused, and she loves her clients, and she loves building relationships with them. So I'm excited to have her on the panel as well.
0: If you're a female entrepreneur and would like to know what the Shelby Chamber can do for you, give us a call, 205-545-9950. Shoot us a text, 205-545-9950. It's all women all the time, and I cannot be more pleased. I mean, this is as close to a harem in the studio as I get, you know, so I'll take it. You're listening to The Taste Buds on Breaking Bread Radio, Talk 99.5. We'll be back right after this, Lord willing. The river don't rise and the snow don't melt. Corn don't need cutting.
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22: We have an overturned vehicle and the left-hand lane is blocked on 2059 West before Valley Road exit 118. Right now, we have a 2-mile backup and a 16-minute delay. We also have a wreck, malfunction junction 65 North at I-2059 exit 261 B and C. I'm Phil Carter in the Traffic Center.
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0: This was the first compact disc that I ever purchased. CCR Revival.
1: Good one.
0: I also bought James Taylor's Greatest Hits.
2: I cannot stand James Taylor.
0: Those are the first two CDs that I ever owned.
2: Really? James Taylor to me is like nails on a chalkboard.
0: Really?
2: Yes. Cannot stand that guy.
0: I've seen Fire and I've Seen Rain.
1: I love it.
0: You know, Do you know the story behind that whole thing? You know, just yesterday morning they let me know you were gone. Mm-hmm. Yeah, he was out on the road and they were going to surprise him and bring her out on the road. And she perished on her way to him. So when he says just yesterday morning they let me know you were gone, that's like the whole...
1: Just gives me chills.
0: Yeah.
3: Yeah.
0: It's pretty sucky. Mm-hmm. Oh, well. 205-545-9950. Hey, if you have commercial refrigeration that is being terrorized by temperatures that are warmer than your cooler should be, good news. You may not need a new compressor. You may not need a gas refill. You may just need some new seals and gaskets for said commercial refrigeration. And if you have a walk-in cooler that's in need of repair, they can take care of all those things, the walls, the floors, the handles, the hinges. They can take care of all of that. Reach out. Tell them the Taste Buds sent you. The seals gasket specialist. The seals gasket specialist. And maybe I should not be thinking about this as a woman's thing. But I'm a man. An older man at that. So I am who I am. I think how I think. I feel how I feel. I used a loofah for the first time last night.
3: Good for you.
0: Ever in my life. Okay. I've never really been a fan of the washcloth.
1: Okay.
0: I love a towel. Just never really been a big like washcloth guy for whatever reason. And the little, the little thingies that look like little flowers or whatever. Mm-hmm. What are those called?
3: The sponges?
0: Whatever. Like, those are okay. But my sister-in-law grows loofahs.
1: Okay.
0: At her house.
1: Really?
0: So we just have, like, a drawer at the house full of fresh out the wherever they came from, all natural.
1: Okay.
0: Loofahs.
1: I
0: think I liked it.
3: Well, they're great for exfoliating the skin.
0: I think I liked it. And I'm old. And, my daughters bought me some fancy soap for, like, Christmas and my birthday last year. I don't know if they were trying to tell me something.
1: maybe.
0: But, like, I decided I wanted to start using it, but I didn't want to just put it on with a washcloth or whatever.
3: Right.
0: So I was like, hey, do y'all have one of those extra little spongy things and stuff? And he was like, hey, here's a loofah. And once I got it all lathered up and softened some, I kind of liked it. It was kind of scratchy, you know?
1: But yeah.
2: You should try the African fishnets.
0: Oh, yeah?
2: My wife uses
0: that. For catching fish or?
2: No, it's some branch you saw on TikTok.
0: Okay.
2: And it helps exfoliate your whole skin and you air dry them so they don't like retain the moisture that causes the funk that loofahs get after a while. So she loves it, and she bought me one, and my skin's done a lot better with it.
0: I actually also used it when I washed my hair, because I don't have a whole lot, and so I was like all scrubby-dubby across the head and whatnot. It was nice. It may have made a loofer out of me.
3: Hey.
1: You guys are teaching us something.
3: That's right.
1: Okay.
0: Back to the serious part of the show, because men can use loofahs too.
3: That's right. Well, everyone needs to exfoliate. Speaking as a former esthetician instructor, everyone needs to exfoliate. And the older that you get, the slower that your skin naturally desquamates. So
1: the more important is the loofah.
3: Okay. Absolutely.
1: All right. There we go.
0: I wonder if that has anything to do with like making hair grow faster in strange places, natural places.
3: Yes.
0: But strange places. Yeah. Like, it really bothers me when I talk to somebody that so-called loves me. And, like, I could have missed a whole ass afro hanging out of my ear. And they will not said a word. I'm like, what is y'all doing? It's like you're standing there having a conversation. Like, buckwheat climbed into the side of my face.
2: I feel you, brother.
0: And you're having a conversation. Like, nothing really...
3: Right.
0: Hair, like, it disgusts me.
2: I gotta do my nose hair, ear hair twice a week.
0: Yeah, man. Yeah. Like, it drives me nuts. And like, listen, I'm very upfront with people because I treat people the way I want to be treated.
3: Yep.
0: So if you see me on the street and I've got like some random nose hairs or ear hairs that need to be taken care of, please tell me.
3: Let you know.
0: Yeah, let me know. Back to our regular schedule program. Okay. Is there still time to register?
3: There is still time to register. Yes. You can give us a call at the chamber at 205-663-4542 or info@shelbychamber.org or Andrea@shelbychamber.org. Any of those will work.
1: So, yeah, that's the Women's Business Council Summit Wednesday, October the 14th. We'll be in Columbiana, great little town. And we'll be
0: beautiful facility.
1: Yes, at the Grand Hall. It's fabulous, fabulous facility. And as we were talking about, as far as like the women panel, we're really covering like a number of different sectors when it comes to the business area.
0: Right.
1: So, you know, we talked about the law enforcement and we talked about banking. We talked about retail, but we'll also have, you know, the medical side of things, Empowered Wellness, Dr. Stephanie Perez. She's the owner of that, will be there. She'll be a part of the panel. And then we also have Becky White, who's a part of Sane Associates, and she's on the transportation side of things. So an area that women have not necessarily traditionally been involved
3: right.
1: in, but transportation planner and chief operating officer. So she'll be really interesting to hear from.
0: Reason number two. You couldn't invite no man because you're going to have a lady there talking about handcuffs.
1: Woo! You got a point. Okay.
0: Leave it to me. I mean, you know, I got to do what I do. Lori, tell me what's been going on at the Birmingham Christian Family Magazine. And looks like you have some fantastic advertising rates, sponsorship rates to share with us.
1: Well, we do have some excellent sponsorship opportunities, but we have actually just crossed the 26-year mark for Birmingham Christian Family.
0: Congratulations.
1: Magazine, print and digital issues. So right now our October issue is out. So we're gearing up, yes, for November, December. We have a fun game that we play, I guess you'd call it a game, giveaways that we have during the season for our readers and followers called the Jingle All the Way giveaways. And so we'll have a number of our advertisers that will be providing gifts for that, and it's going to be a whole lot of fun. We also have our Christmas gift guide. So for businesses out there that are seeking to connect with families and share what they have to offer as it relates to, you know, an awesome gift for a loved one over the holidays, we'd love to talk with you about that and have you be a part of our magazine and a part of our online guide as well. So, yeah.
0: Think back. Reach all the way back. Into the Wayback Time Machine. And to the best of your ability, I know what it felt like the first basket of food that was paid for and sent to a table. I know what that felt like. Describe for us, if you can, what it felt like to hold the first copy of the magazine. I know you guys had to have just been like jumping for joy.
1: It was exciting, and it was, you know, a little nerve-wracking as far as like, you know, how will it be received. But what I really remember is the palette, like, of magazines. There were numbers of palettes that were delivered, you know, and then we were preparing to distribute, and
0: right.
1: And my boys at the time were 1, 1, and 2, and we were all there together, you know, like, here we are, here it is, and then the delivery process of literally, no joke, 3 kids in car seats and making sure those magazines got there where they were supposed to go so families would actually see them, so
0: right.
1: That

0: do really want to thank our sponsors for the summit, because without them, we would not, you know, be able to have, you know, this wonderful event. So Galactic Inc. is our presenting sponsor. So a special shout out to Jen and Bland and Rick and everybody else that works at Galactic. Thank you. And they were also our sponsor of our Public Safety Awards luncheon yesterday, where we honored every municipality in Shelby County for their firefighters and the police officers. And we recognized those.
1: Did you play the safety dance at all?
0: We did not. We were asked not to play that.
1: Lame. Yeah.
2: Well, and remind everybody what Galactic does.
0: They are a PEO. Okay. So if you're needing payroll, if you need HR, if you need insurance, whether it be health insurance or supplemental insurance or something like Aflac or anything like that, pet insurance, they do. They are your one-stop shop for all of that. So just really want to thank them. And then our co-sponsors, the City of Columbiana, Mayor Lisa Davis, we thank her so much for helping us sponsor Suds R Us, which is a great laundromat.
1: And fantastic laundromat.
0: They do a lot of community service as well. They are a great organization. And Jessica McDonald with Southern Wealth Builders. So if you have a young one that is going into sports and you need a financial advisor, she specializes in NIL, and so she is someone to reach out to. And then, of course, we can't forget the Boss Company, and they are great as far as getting your machines, like copiers and whatever that you need, phones and internet for your business supplies. So, and then we have to have something to drink.
2: Absolutely.
0: So Coca-Cola Bottling is sponsoring all of our beverages that day, and then Miss Chula in Columbiana, she is sponsoring our breakfast. So she's going to be baking away for us that day. So we're so excited about that. And then Miss Sonia at Bertolone's in Calera is sponsoring our lunch for us. So
1: I got mad respect for Sonia. Yeah. Like to come through what she came through with her old man and Joe's and that whole thing, and to build Bertolone's into what it is. Can't do nothing but respect that.
0: She's a wonderful, amazing lady.
1: And she is a hell of a cook.
0: Oh, we can't wait. We're all excited. I mean, having Miss Chula in the morning. Yeah. I think she's bringing us some cinnamon rolls and some like different like little muffin tastes and some different scones or maybe some things. And we are just so excited. We're so blessed.
1: I do love a scone. Mm-hmm. I wish more people in the South understood the deliciousness that is a scone.
3: Mm-hmm. Isn't it basically a hard biscuit?
0: Much more than a biscuit.
1: No, it's not. If it's done right, it's not anywhere near as dense as a biscuit. Now, I mean, like if you get a scone from somebody who like came up in scone country in Birmingham, England, or something, yeah, it's probably going to be pretty hard and pretty chewy and not a whole lot of flavor. But that's English cooking. It just is what it is.
0: Right.
1: But no, American scones should be light and fluffy and delicious. Now, they can have quite the crunchy exterior, much like a great piece of French bread is supposed to. But when you dig down into the middle of that thing, it's a texture thing. You want to get some of the crunch with some of the soft and make it delicious.
0: Yeah. She also does lunches. So a lot of people think she just does, you know, baked goods,
1: right,
0: but she serves lunches as well. And everything is 100% homemade. And she has some really great things on the menu.
1: And her place is down in Columbiana?
0: It's on Main Street in Columbiana.
1: Make sure y'all check them out. Chula's Bakery.
0: Yes, ma'am. That's it.
1: Hey, if you're looking for a piece for some peace of mind, redlandrifle.com is not hard to find. This world is going absolutely freaking crazy. And if you don't have a way to protect all the things that you hold the most dear, and I'm not talking about James Deere, our friend JD, I'm talking about hit him up, redlandrifle.com, and just go straight for the blue button and tell JD you want the lowest price. 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

0: Maybe you just want to tick somebody off and give them enough time to run. May I just assume split them and let God deal with it. But, you know, hey, to each their own. 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
0: Welcome back in to the Breaking Bread radio program. And hey, if you don't already have plans this fall to get your little one out and find a pumpkin and take some pictures and some really folly type sceneries and petting zoos and corn mazes and zip lines and all the things, here is your invitation to join Chubb Fathers and Team Helena Hollow at the Patch every weekend in October, starting this weekend at the Patch at Helena Hollow. Great time to be had by all. Some fantastic food trucks, including the Chubb Fathers Cheeseburger Boombox, and a new feature that I'm very interested to see, because I see some of the dads that get drug around the pumpkin patch during football season, lugging pumpkins and kids and just generally trying to be the best husband that he can be so that he can just get home and maybe watch the second half of the game in peace. They have increased their TV selection in the barn. And Now, after noon on Friday, Saturday, and Sunday, you will be able to purchase yourself a libation, an adult beverage, as long as you're 21 and up. They'll have beer and wine and whatnot at the Patch. So you can take advantage of that. And I will be there every Friday and Saturday on the truck during the month of October. So if you want to come by and say hello, don't be offended if we're slammed and I can't do anything more than stick my hand out the window and give you a fist bump. I'll be busy working, preparing your food.
12: It sounds fun.
0: Yeah. Come see us at the Patch, Helena Hollow. The Women's Business Conference coming up Wednesday, October 14th. Grand Hall, Old Mill Square, starts at 8 a.m. Mm-hmm. and concludes at 1 p.m.
12: That's right.
0: Panel of female entrepreneurs and general badassery.
13: Mm-hmm. Yes.
0: Why don't you tell everybody one more again before we get out of here who is going to be there, how they can sign up, et cetera, et cetera.
13: Well, our keynote, again, is Lauren Sisler from ESPN, award-winning sportscaster and also an author.
12: Yes.
13: And then we'll have professional panel. That includes Tracy Fox, owner of T-Fox Salon, Leah Leitner with Compact, Shannon McBrayer with First Bank, Dr. Stephanie Perez with Empowered Wellness, and Becky White with Sane Associates. So that is our lineup. And then the opportunity, honestly, to network with close to 100 women.
12: We have 130 registered right now.
13: 130, as far as, you know, really getting a chance to meet other women who are in business and network and learn how you can work together.
0: I'd venture to say that if you're a female who has thought seriously about entrepreneurship and going out on your own and starting a new business, but you haven't quite gotten up the gusto to just go and do. Mm-hmm. Sign up.
13: Yes.
0: Register. Absolutely. Come talk to all these hundreds of years of experience. Figure out what the final thing was that caused them and allowed them to take their leap of faith and just go for it.
12: Absolutely.
0: But you know, once again, great networking opportunities and not just for ladies currently with businesses. If you're thinking about it, this is a great place to go and figure. Because listen, a ticket is going to cost a whole lot less than a business you had no business opening.
12: Absolutely. Yeah. I mean, if you're thinking about going into business, if you're already in business, or if you have been in business, and you do not have to be a chamber investor to go.
13: Right.
12: If you just want to go and hear a great, you know, keynote speech and hear the women on the panel and network and just feel empowered and learn while you're there, and it's going to be a great day. Mm-hmm. I mean, I am looking so forward to it.
0: What's the ticket cost?
12: $65, and that includes the programming, breakfast, and the lunch.
13: Yes.
0: I mean, so, you if you went and got yourself an entree at Bertolone's and a nice breakfast and a drink from the bakery, you'd be almost there anyway.
12: Mm-hmm. Oh, absolutely.
0: You might as well go learn something while you eat the stuff.
13: That's exactly right.
12: Exactly right.
13: very much.
12: And we're going to also have showcase feature tables from 12 different other women-owned entrepreneurs and who are going to be there representing their business as well.
0: You want to? You got a list of those or some of them? You want to tell us some of them?
12: Well, there's going to be. I know some of our co-sponsors will be having tables as well. But Grace with Red Barn is going to be there as well. Dr. Stephanie Dean with Touchstone OS.
0: Keep the dump button close.
12: No, I won't say that. But she's going to be there as well. Suds R Us is going to have a table. Galactic is also going to be having a table. And, gosh, I'm probably leaving several people out, but I know there's going to be a Boss Company is going to be there as well, and Jessica with Southern Wealth is going to be there in the City of Columbiana. So we're going to have a lot of people that are our co-sponsors also having the show.
0: Go talk to the folks at Suds R Us. If you're just looking to get into a side hustle, something that's going to take a little bit of your time, but not all of your time, laundromats in the right area are pretty easy to get into and extremely profitable. Mm. Extremely profitable. So if you're just thinking about starting a business and you don't know what kind of business you want to get into, man, I've looked seriously at a couple laundromats. Mm-hmm. The big ice dispensing machines are also great as well. A little more effort there. And then ATMs. You know, so these are all things with a relatively low entry point that can produce fantastic results for you year after year. Yeah. So, boys, girls, it don't matter. Do stuff.
13: There you go. Entrepreneurial tips right there.
0: Absolutely. There you go. Ladies, thank y'all very much for hanging out.
12: Thanks for having
13: us.
0: We appreciate you. One more time, Birmingham Christian Magazine, where can they find it? How can they get it? They want to advertise, sponsor?
13: Go to birminghamchristian.com. You can read all the latest good news, and you can also find it all around town as far as at grocery stores, Chick-fil-A's, those kind of places that you go. birminghamchristian.com.
0: All right, we got to go. See you tomorrow. Go Steelers. Peace.
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15: Here and ordered an independent review following yesterday's botched execution.
16: Death row inmate Krista Pike alive but in critical condition after Tennessee authorities failed to execute her following multiple lethal injections. Her lawyer saying,
17: I counted at least 7 needles used in her left arm alone. We do know that she is alive right now and receiving life-saving medical care.
18: Tennessee has one other execution scheduled for this year, but that's now postponed with the governor's decision. Meanwhile, the State Department of Corrections is standing by its actions, saying it followed protocol.
15: ABC's Whit Johnson. The Cornell University Student Assembly holding a public hearing today on the investigation into the campus rape case. Hayden Watkins is Executive Vice President of Cornell Student Assembly.
19: There really wasn't much justice for Jane Doe. She went through pretty much all of the processes that she should have in order to report this event. And she still did not receive much justice.
15: An email obtained by ABC News shows the university put out a campus-wide alert warning of a reported sexual assault the same day that Jane Doe told university police she was gang raped at a fraternity. New details are emerging as Israeli officials say a co-pilot on a Fly Dubai flight stabbed the captain Wednesday, tried to down the plane but was thwarted when the captain fought back, opened the cockpit door, and was assisted by passengers. ABC's Tom Sophie Borge has more from Tel Aviv.
20: The urgent investigation into the co-pilot, who hasn't been publicly identified, Israel now saying the suspect is from Oman and was radicalized and suicidal. A senior Israeli official telling ABC News the attacker discussed killing Jews on social media, but didn't elaborate on those claims.
15: The SpaceX Crew 13's Dragon capsule successfully docked with the International Space Station less than 8 hours after launching. You're listening to ABC News.
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